Back to the 90s in the world I know. Collective Soul. Got a guy who was very popular back in the 1980s, Rick Springfield, coming your way in a bit. Stray Cats on the way, and Phil Collins, the new Rock and Roll Hall of Famer, on the way as well. As we do the cruise for Thursday.

0: Rocking this town, those are the Stray Cats. That's a great Thursday song as we get ready for the long Memorial Day weekend. Hopefully you got plans that are great. Sometimes, though, you can just wing it, and it turns out to be a fantastic weekend. That's kind of what we got planned this weekend, winging it. Phil Collins will be here in a bit. We also got some Oasis going into the Rock and Roll Hall of Fame later this year coming up as well.
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7: Slight chance for showers tonight, otherwise cloudy. Lows around 59, easterly winds 5 to 10 miles per hour. Cloudy tomorrow, storms likely 77. Overcast skies tomorrow night, storms likely 63. Upper 70s Saturday with storms likely. Warmer Sunday with highs in the low 80s. Chance for storms continues. From the Wayne Weather Center, I'm meteorologist Jennifer Wojcicki. Right now, it's 60 degrees.
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0: we had two new Rock and Roll Hall of Famers in a row, Oasis, and before that, Phil Collins. And I'm Ken Cocker doing the cruise. Time to take a look at the board on dates of the lates and greats for today, 21 May. U.S. Attorney General Loretta Lynch is having a birthday today, and she is 68. Serial killer from Milwaukee, Jeffrey Dahmer. Born this day in 1960. I believe he was killed in prison, if I remember. That was in 1994. Actress Parisa Balk is 53. Former running back Ricky Williams is celebrating today. He's 50. And Olivia Olson from Love Actually played the little girl with the big voice, remember? She is 34 today. Boy, time does march on. There's your Born on Dates of the Lates and Greats.
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0: Eurythmics' Sweet Dreams are made of these from the 1980s. What a voice. And Annie Lennox. I'm Ken Cocker. That's going to end it for a Thursday. Thank you so much for listening. Sure have enjoyed being with you back tomorrow to start the weekend a little bit early. That long 3-day weekend's coming up. We appreciate you being part of things around these parts, and we'll see you tomorrow.
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5: Slight chance for showers tonight, otherwise cloudy. Lows around 59, easterly winds 5 to 10 miles per hour. Cloudy tomorrow, storms likely 77. Overcast skies tomorrow night, storms likely 63. Upper 70s Saturday with storms likely. Warmer Sunday with highs in the low 80s. Chance for storms continues. From the Wayne Weather Center, I'm meteorologist Jennifer Wojcicki. Right now, it's 60 degrees.
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1: ABC News, I'm Dave Packer. A growing number of Republicans on Capitol Hill are raising objections to President Trump's $1.8 billion fund of taxpayer money that could give payouts to political allies who claim they were targeted by the Biden administration, a group that could include the rioters who stormed the Capitol on January 6th. North Carolina Republican Senator Tom Tillis.
2: These people don't deserve restitution. Many of them deserve to be in prison. This is just stupid on stilts.
1: It's holding up a $70 billion bill to fund 3 years' worth of immigration enforcement. Republicans tonight pulled a vote on an Iran war power resolution due to attendance issues from within the GOP. A post-election autopsy released by the DNC today says Kamala Harris wrote off rural America during the 2024 presidential campaign. Two-time NASCAR champion and legendary driver Kyle Busch has died. The announcement of Kyle Busch's death coming just hours after the family announced the 41-year-old was hospitalized after severe illness. This is ABC News.
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Well, is it the final countdown? What a perfect song to play on End of the World Day. It goes back to something that happened in 2011. It was the president of the Family Radio Christian Network that told the listeners that Judgment Day and the rapture would occur on May 21st, back in 2011. I'm Bob Barron with you. Here's one from Fleetwood Mac.

0: Give Me All Your Lovin'. The video was released on this day in 83, giving us our first glimpse at Billy Gibbons' Ford Hot Rod, the Eliminator. In fact, that car appeared in so many videos and was associated so closely with the band that Billy actually had another one built so they could bring it along on their tours.
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8: Cloudy skies expected tonight with a slight chance for showers. Lows dip down to about 59. Easterly winds 5 to 10 miles an hour. Cloudy skies expected again tomorrow. Thunderstorms likely. Daytime highs approaching 77. Cloudy skies expected tomorrow night. Storms likely. Lows dip down to about 63. From the Wayne Weather Center, I'm meteorologist Eric Height. Currently, it's 60 degrees.
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0: Bob Barron with you on this Thirsty Thursday. That song and that album turning 50 today. Blue Oyster Cult released their most popular album, Agents of Fortune, with the single Don't Fear the Reaper on this day in rock history in 1976.
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5: Cloudy skies expected tonight with a slight chance for showers. Lows dip down to about 59. Easterly winds 5 to 10 miles an hour. Cloudy skies expected again tomorrow. Thunderstorms likely. Daytime highs approaching 77. Cloudy skies expected tomorrow night. Storms likely. Lows dip down to about 63. From the Wayne Weather Center, I'm meteorologist Eric Height. Currently, it's 60 degrees.
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1: ABC News, I'm Dave Packer. Not just Democrats, more Republicans on Capitol Hill objecting to President Trump's $1.8 billion fund that could give payouts to political allies who claim they were targeted by the Biden administration. Acting Attorney General Todd Blanch scrambled to Capitol Hill to speak with Republicans.
2: And it's not clear if they had any assurances from the acting attorney general about how this could be tweaked or changed. But lawmakers who were leaving were expressing frustration with how that meeting went. And sounds like he certainly got an earful, what we've been hearing in public comments from Republicans even over the last 24 hours, that they're very frustrated with this.
1: ABC's Karen Travers. NASCAR legend Kyle Busch has died after his family said he was undergoing treatment due to a severe illness. Busch was 41. History made on Mount Everest. A record number of climbers, 274, scaled the world's tallest peak on Wednesday. This is ABC News.
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On this date, the 21st of May, 1983, that David Bowie track went number one on the U.S. singles chart. And I think it's because it's got my favorite guitar player in it, Mr. Stevie Ray Vaughan, hired for that album from David Bowie. That became Bowie's very first number one single, both here and in the U.K.

0: There's one for Blondie. You heard Evanescence in there. And Bowie, the Changes one, Bowie, the Greatest Hits compilation, was released by RCA Records on this day in 1976. That includes a lot of great tunes in it. Space Oddity, Changes, Fame, Golden Years, and others.
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9: Cloudy skies expected tonight with a slight chance for showers. Lows dip down to about 59. Easterly winds 5 to 10 miles an hour. Cloudy skies expected again tomorrow. Thunderstorms likely. Daytime highs approaching 77. Cloudy skies expected tomorrow night. Storms likely. Lows dip down to about 63. From the Wayne Weather Center, I'm meteorologist Eric Height. Right now, 59.
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0: Sir Elton and his band became the first Western rock stars to tour the USSR. That happened on this day in 1979 when he played the first of 8 concerts in Leningrad.
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1: 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Winners must appear in person with proper positive legal identification. 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Prizes will not be mailed or delivered. Any winner under the age of 18 must be accompanied by a parent or legal guardian. No trade or cash equivalent will be awarded for any contest prize. Any person or persons found to be in violation of these contest rules before, during, or after the respective contest or giveaway will be disqualified and will not be eligible for future contests and giveaways.
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0: Hootie and the Blowfish had the biggest selling album in American history on this date in 2018. Cracked Rear View. It ended up selling 21 million copies at that time, putting it at number one on that list. But now it has fallen to number 10 here in 2026, as the Eagles' Greatest Hits now has sold somewhere around 40 million copies. That's the biggest selling album in U.S. history.
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6: Cloudy skies expected tonight with a slight chance for showers. Lows dip down to about 59. Easterly winds 5 to 10 miles an hour. Cloudy skies expected again tomorrow. Thunderstorms likely. Daytime highs approaching 77. Cloudy skies expected tomorrow night. Storms likely. Lows dip down to about 63. From the Wayne Weather Center, I'm meteorologist Eric Height. Right now, 59.
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1: ABC News, I'm Dave Packer. Not just Democrats, more Republicans on Capitol Hill objecting to President Trump's $1.8 billion fund that could give payouts to political allies who claim they were targeted by the Biden administration. Acting Attorney General Todd Blanche scrambled to Capitol Hill to speak with Republicans.
2: And it's not clear if they had any assurances from the acting attorney general about how this could be tweaked or changed. But lawmakers who were leaving were expressing frustration with how that meeting went. And sounds like he certainly got an earful, what we've been hearing in public comments from Republicans even over the last 24 hours, that they're very frustrated with this.
1: ABC's Karen Travers. NASCAR legend Kyle Busch has died after his family said he was undergoing treatment due to a severe illness. Busch was 41. History made on Mount Everest. A record number of climbers, 274, scaled the world's tallest peak on Wednesday. This is ABC News.
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0: Happy birthday to original Heartbreaker drummer Stan Lynch, who was born in Cincinnati, Ohio, on this day in 1965. Left the band after a few years. And he's got his own band now called Speaker Wars, which released their debut album back in May of last year. He's also been on tour with fellow Heartbreaker Mike Campbell and his band, The Dirty Knobs.
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8: Cloudy skies expected tonight with a slight chance for showers. Lows dip down to about 59. Easterly winds 5 to 10 miles an hour. Cloudy skies expected again tomorrow. Thunderstorms likely. Daytime highs approaching 77. Cloudy skies expected tomorrow night. Storms likely. Lows dip down to about 63. From the Wayne Weather Center, I'm meteorologist Eric Height. Right now, 59.
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0: End of the World from REM on End of the World Day, which happens on May 21st. We look back to 2011 when the Family Radio Christian Network announced that the Rapture and Judgment Day would occur on May 21st back in 2011. Didn't happen. But if you look even on Wikipedia, they have got a page dedicated to all the predictions for the end of the world. And there's so many dates predicted. Somebody's going to get it right sooner or later.
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0: Taking that little red Corvette off for a cruise on this Thirsty Thursday. 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
10: Cloudy skies expected tonight with a slight chance for showers. Lows dip down to about 59. Easterly winds 5 to 10 miles an hour. Cloudy skies expected again tomorrow. Thunderstorms likely. Daytime highs approaching 77. Cloudy skies expected tomorrow night. Storms likely. Lows dip down to about 63. From the Wayne Weather Center, I'm meteorologist Eric Height. Right now, 59.
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1: ABC News, I'm Dave Packer. Republicans are pushing back on President Trump's planned $1.8 billion fund to give payouts to those who claim they were targeted by the Biden administration, including January 6 rioters. North Carolina Republican Senator Tom Tillis.
2: These people don't deserve restitution. Many of them deserve to be in prison. This is just stupid on stilts.
1: House Republicans pulled a vote on an Iran war powers resolution that members were slated to vote on tonight. Sources telling ABC News the vote was scrapped at the last minute due to attendance issues on the Republican side. President Trump putting on hold an executive order that would allow the government to evaluate AI models before they're released, saying he's postponing the order because he fears it would block the technology's advancement. A sudden reprieve for a death row inmate in Tennessee. Tony Carruthers, a triple murderer, strapped into the execution table, but officials unable to find a vein. The governor saying the state will now not try again for at least another year. This is ABC News.
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Beatles' Rolling Stones started a six-night stand at London's Earl Court Theatre on this day in 1976, and there was a big, growing British punk movement at the time, and that crowd called the Stones dinosaurs.

0: That's Eagle Eye Cherry, Save Tonight. Henley's All I Want to Do Is Dance is in that set. We heard some Rolling Stones. Rolling Stone guitarist Brian Jones had to appear in Magistrates Court in London on this day in 68. He was charged with possession of marijuana. He was asked to pay $250, pay the court. We'll see you later. Get out of here.
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7: Cloudy skies expected tonight with a slight chance for showers. Lows dip down to about 59. Easterly winds 5 to 10 miles an hour. Cloudy skies expected again tomorrow. Thunderstorms likely. Daytime highs approaching 77. Cloudy skies expected tomorrow night. Storms likely. Lows dip down to about 63. From the Wayne Weather Center, I'm meteorologist Eric Height. Right now, 59.
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0: Kinks, one of the bands that appeared at the second annual British rock meeting in West Germany on this day in 1972. Listen to this lineup that showed up there. Spencer Davis Group, Humble Pie was there, Buddy Miles, Uriah Heep, Roy Gallagher, The Faces, also Atomic Rooster, Pink Floyd, and Jim Morrison and The Doors.
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0: The Steve Miller Band celebrating the 50th anniversary of their Fly Like an Eagle album this year with a special release that came out right around the 15th of this month. A limited edition picture disc was put out of that album, Fly Like an Eagle.
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9: Cloudy skies expected tonight with a slight chance for showers. Lows dip down to about 59. Easterly winds 5 to 10 miles an hour. Cloudy skies expected again tomorrow. Thunderstorms likely. Daytime highs approaching 77. Cloudy skies expected tomorrow night. Storms likely. Lows dip down to about 63. From the Wayne Weather Center, I'm meteorologist Eric Height. Right now, 59.
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1: ABC News, I'm Dave Packer. Republicans are pushing back on President Trump's planned $1.8 billion fund to give payouts to those who claim they were targeted by the Biden administration, including January 6 rioters. North Carolina Republican Senator Tom Tillis.
2: These people don't deserve restitution. Many of them deserve to be in prison. This is just stupid on stilts.
1: House Republicans pulled a vote on an Iran war powers resolution that members were slated to vote on tonight. Sources telling ABC News the vote was scrapped at the last minute due to attendance issues on the Republican side. President Trump putting on hold an executive order that would allow the government to evaluate AI models before they're released, saying he's postponing the order because he fears it would block the technology's advancement. A sudden reprieve for a death row inmate in Tennessee. Tony Carruthers, a triple murderer, strapped into the execution table, but officials unable to find a vein. The governor saying the state will now not try again for at least another year. This is ABC News.
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0: Addicted to Love, Robert Palmer, Bob Worthington here. The Memorial Day weekend and all those who gave the ultimate sacrifice for us and our country. We salute you. Aerosmith, also Paul McCartney and Wings, because you're amazing.
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4: Lows level off around 59 overnight under overcast skies with the chance of rain showers. Winds out of the east around 5 miles an hour. Cloudy skies expected again Friday. Thunderstorms likely. Daytime highs approaching 77. Thunderstorms likely Friday night. Lows dip down to about 63. Cloudy skies. From the Wayne Weather Center, I'm meteorologist Eric Height. Right now, it's 59 degrees.
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0: Dude, it's Aerosmith. Bob Worthington here. And please, if you're out and about driving, no texting and driving and no drinking and driving. 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
6: 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Winners must appear in person with proper positive legal identification. 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Prizes will not be mailed or delivered. Any winner under the age of 18 must be accompanied by a parent or legal guardian. No trade or cash equivalent will be awarded for any contest prize. 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

0: putting on those night moves, Bob Seger and the Silver Bullet Band. I'm Bob Worthington here. More great music near. Saying hi to Jackie, also Roberta and Gina. Hey, good to hear from you. Happy birthday to you. Freeze Frame from Jay Giles and much more on the other side.
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7: Chance of thunderstorms overnight. Otherwise, cloudy skies expected. Lows level off around 59. Winds out of the east around 5 miles an hour. Cloudy skies expected again Friday. Thunderstorms likely. High temperatures reach up to 74. Thunderstorms likely Friday night. Lows level off around 65. Cloudy skies expected. From the Wayne Weather Center, I'm meteorologist Eric Height. Right now, 59.
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1: ABC News, I'm Dave Packer. More Republicans on Capitol Hill objecting to President Trump's $1.8 billion fund that could give payouts to those who claim they were targeted by federal prosecutors. Acting Attorney General Todd Blanche scrambled to Capitol Hill to speak with Republicans.
2: And it's not clear if they had any assurances from the acting attorney general about how this could be tweaked or changed. But lawmakers who were leaving were expressing frustration with how that meeting went. And sounds like he certainly got an earful, what we've been hearing in public comments from Republicans even over the last 24 hours, that they're very frustrated with this.
1: ABC's Karen Travers, 41-year-old NASCAR legend Kyle Busch died after his family said he was undergoing treatment due to a severe illness. Stephen Colbert hosting the final episode of The Late Show Thursday night.
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1: His final guest, Paul McCartney. This is ABC News.
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Maybe after a long night out, maybe heading over there for some breakfast, a stack of pancakes, bacon, and eggs. Sounds good, doesn't it? Also a pot of coffee. Why not, right? Suzanne Vega and Tom's Diner. Hey, here's one great song after another for you, like this one from Journey.

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0: Going to get you. It's one way or another, Blondie and Deb Harry. Stick around. More great music from Hotel California. Got a single from that album from the Eagles. Also have Billy Idol waiting for you.
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4: Chance of thunderstorms overnight. Otherwise, cloudy skies expected. Lows level off around 59. Winds out of the east around 5 miles an hour. Cloudy skies expected again Friday. Thunderstorms likely. High temperatures reach up to 74. Thunderstorms likely Friday night. Lows level off around 65. Cloudy skies expected. From the Wayne Weather Center, I'm meteorologist Eric Height. Currently 58.
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7: Chance of thunderstorms overnight. Otherwise, cloudy skies expected. Lows level off around 59. Winds out of the east around 5 miles an hour. Cloudy skies expected again Friday. Thunderstorms likely. High temperatures reach up to 74. Thunderstorms likely Friday night. Lows level off around 65. Cloudy skies expected. From the Wayne Weather Center, I'm meteorologist Eric Height. Currently 58.
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0: One of a couple of songs he wrote for 38 Special, Jim Peterik of Ides of March and Survivor fame when he wrote for 38 Special, Hold On Loosely, Not Too Tight.
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8: Chance of thunderstorms overnight. Otherwise, cloudy skies expected. Lows dip down to about 59. Winds out of the east around 5 miles an hour. Cloudy skies expected again Friday. Thunderstorms likely. High temperatures reach up to 74. Cloudy skies expected Friday night. Thunderstorms likely. Lows dip down to about 65. From the Wayne Weather Center, I'm meteorologist Eric Height. Currently 59.
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0: Former lead singer of Deep Purple, Burn, remember the album Burn and Stormbringer and others? David Coverdale with his band Whitesnake. Here I go again. Hey, stick around. We're rocking and rolling with Kiss and the Cars from the album Heartbeat City.
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6: Chance of thunderstorms overnight. Otherwise, cloudy skies expected. Lows dip down to about 59. Winds out of the east around 5 miles an hour. Cloudy skies expected again Friday. Thunderstorms likely. High temperatures reach up to 74. Cloudy skies expected Friday night. Thunderstorms likely. Lows dip down to about 65. From the Wayne Weather Center, I'm meteorologist Eric Height. Currently 59.
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Leaving the nightlight on for you through the wee hours and all weekend long. Consider us your weekend soundtrack. For the class of 1986, and you had a lot of class in you, know it. Here's Dire Straits, The Walk of Life.

0: The breakup song, Greg Kinban, taking you through the wee hours and leaving the nightlight on for you. Bob Worthington here. More great music near, including Queen. And we go to our late movie. Grab yourself some popcorn, maybe some Junior Mints from Eddie and the Cruisers, the movie now showing.
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8: Chance of thunderstorms overnight. Otherwise, cloudy skies expected. Lows dip down to about 59. Winds out of the east around 5 miles an hour. Cloudy skies expected again Friday. Thunderstorms likely. High temperatures reach up to 74. Cloudy skies expected Friday night. Thunderstorms likely. Lows dip down to about 65. From the WAIN Weather Center, I'm meteorologist Eric Height. Currently 59.
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0: Rocking with Queen and Killer Queen. Bob Worthington here, saying hi to Randy, also Roberta and Gina. Hey, welcome aboard, brand new listener. 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
1: 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Winners must appear in person with proper positive legal identification. Claim any prize Monday through Friday, excluding holidays, within 30 days, so the prize will be forfeited. Prizes will not be mailed or delivered. Any winner under the age of 18 must be accompanied by a parent or legal guardian. No trade or cash equivalent will be awarded for any contest prize. Any person or persons found to be in violation of these contest rules before, during, or after the respective contest or giveaway will be disqualified and will not be eligible for future contests and giveaways.
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1: 5 months away until Halloween? That's what? You're kidding me. It, really? Yeah. Warren Zevon, Werewolves of London. Hey, stick around, Cutting Crew, and a whole bunch more.
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7: Chance of thunderstorms overnight. Otherwise, cloudy skies expected. Lows dip down to about 59. Winds out of the east around 5 miles an hour. Cloudy skies expected again Friday. Thunderstorms likely. High temperatures reach up to 74. Cloudy skies expected Friday night. Thunderstorms likely. Lows dip down to about 65. From the Wayne Weather Center, I'm meteorologist Eric Height. Currently 59.
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0: Whistle While You Work, Jay Giles Band, Bob Worthington, and the long Memorial Day weekend. Stick around, have Roxanne from the Police. 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
5: Chance of thunderstorms overnight, otherwise overcast skies. Lows level off around 59, east winds around 5 miles per hour. Thunderstorms likely Friday. Daytime highs approaching 74. Overcast skies. Overcast skies Friday night. Thunderstorms likely 65. Chance of thunderstorms Saturday and Sunday. Upper 70s Saturday. Low 80s by Sunday. From the Wayne Weather Center, I'm meteorologist Paul Trombley. Currently 59.
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0: Police have arrived in Roxanne. Hey, stick around. More great music on the other side, including Van the Man Morrison, The Wallflowers, and 38 Special, because we're caught up in you, always.
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5: Thunderstorms likely today. Otherwise, cloudy skies expected. Daytime highs approaching 74. Southeasterly winds 5 to 10 miles per hour. Storms likely tonight. Lows level off around 65. Overcast skies. Highs around 79 tomorrow. Chance of thunderstorms. 82 Sunday with storms likely. 80 Monday. Chance for storms continues. From the Wayne Weather Center, I'm meteorologist Paul Trombley. Currently, it's 60 degrees.
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1: ABC News, I'm Dave Packer. More Republicans on Capitol Hill objecting to President Trump's $1.8 billion fund that could give payouts to those who claim they were targeted by federal prosecutors. Acting Attorney General Todd Blanche scrambled to Capitol Hill to speak with Republicans.
2: And it's not clear if they had any assurances from the acting attorney general about how this could be tweaked or changed. But lawmakers who were leaving were expressing frustration with how that meeting went. And sounds like he certainly got an earful, what we've been hearing in public comments from Republicans even over the last 24 hours, that they're very frustrated with this.
1: ABC's Karen Travers, 41-year-old NASCAR legend Kyle Busch died after his family said he was undergoing treatment due to a severe illness. Stephen Colbert hosting the final episode of The Late Show Thursday night.
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1: His final guest, Paul McCartney. This is ABC News.
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Evil Ways. Well, Halloween's, what, 5 months away? Is that hard to believe or what? What? Yeah. Santana there. How about this one from Darius Rucker and Hootie and the Blowfish?

0: A moving musical target, if you will. Pat Benatar, hit me with your best shot. Bob Worthington here. More great music near. Keep us on the long Memorial Day weekend.
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11: Thunderstorms likely today. Otherwise, cloudy skies expected. Daytime highs approaching 74. Southeasterly winds 5 to 10 miles per hour. Storms likely tonight. Lows level off around 65. Overcast skies. Highs around 79 tomorrow. Chance of thunderstorms. 82 Sunday. With storms likely 80 Monday. Chance for storms continues. From the Wayne Weather Center, I'm meteorologist Paul Trombley. Currently, it's 60 degrees.
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0: Def Leppard, Hysteria, rocking with you, Bob Worthington and you. More great music, and coming up, got a song that was Record of the Year at the Grammys for 1986. Also, The Cars next.
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5: Thunderstorms likely today. Otherwise, cloudy skies expected. Daytime highs approaching 74. Southeasterly winds 5 to 10 miles per hour. Storms likely tonight. Lows level off around 65. Overcast skies. Highs around 79 tomorrow. Chance of thunderstorms. 82 Sunday, with storms likely. 80 Monday, chance for storms continues. From the Wayne Weather Center, I'm meteorologist Paul Trombley. Currently, it's 60 degrees.
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3: A jury has found Shannon Gilday guilty but mentally ill in the murder of a Kentucky lawmaker's daughter. Gilday was convicted in the 2022 killing of Jordan Morgan, the daughter of former state lawmaker Wesley Morgan, who was shot in her bed at her father's Madison County home. Prosecutors say Gilday broke into the house and carried out a planned attack, while the defense argued severe mental illness. Gilday now faces sentencing. A former correctional officer at the Federal Medical Center in Lexington has pleaded guilty to federal charges. 32-year-old Ryan Carnahan admitted to assaulting an inmate last year, then falsifying his report. He now faces up to 20 years in prison, with sentencing set for April 20th. Ahead of Memorial Day weekend, health experts are giving advice on ways you and your children can stay healthy and safe. Brady Hopkins has more.
4: Dr. Thomas Cunningham at Norton Healthcare says head injuries are among the most common injuries they see in the emergency room over the weekend, as well as broken bones.
5: So things like wrists and ankles. Head injuries I would put into, categories of concussion, traumatic brain injury, and then, severe head injury with bleeding.
4: Meanwhile, Dr. Heather Felton, a pediatrician at Norton, is warning patients about the dangers of drowning.
6: So, unfortunately, drowning is the most common cause of death for children between the ages of 1 to 4. And so I would really encourage parents to be cautious around any amount of water.
4: Norton also says adults and children should apply sunscreen when outdoors. And doctors also recommend to check yourself and children for ticks, especially if you've been in a wooded area. I'm Brady Hopkins.
3: And a 25-year-old man is dead following a mining accident in Chavez. Officials say Preston Pollard was killed on Wednesday just after 10 o'clock while performing maintenance work at the Combs Branch Mine when part of a loader fell on him. Governor Andy Beshear shared condolences, and the mine is closed during the investigation.
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0: Styx and Renegade. If you had to name your top five Styx songs, would that be in the top five? Oh, yeah, absolutely. What else would be on there? Maybe Babe, Show Me the Way. That was good. I like that one. Mr. Roboto, I'm Weird. I love Mr. Roboto. Would you do Sweet Madam Blue? Well, that's one of my faves from Renegade, or maybe Snowblind from Paradise Theater, or just Rockin' the Paradise. That's a great song, too. So many cool Styx tunes. They're on tour. Check out the Styx World website for all the details. I want to say happy Friday morning. We made it. It's Friday of Memorial Day weekend. Some of us getting a three-day weekend. Some able to take vacation, get a four-day weekend out of it. Congrats to you on that. Let's see. If you are celebrating a birthday today or over the weekend, we would love to be the first to say happy birthday to you. So happy birthday. Enjoy. Have a good time. Hopefully you can hang out with some friends and family. All right, celebrating an anniversary today or over the weekend. Congratulations to you for that. And let's see, what do we got going on? Three in a row? Yeah, let's do three in a row. Steve Miller Band coming up. And Springsteen will kick it all off next.
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7: Thunderstorms likely today. Otherwise, cloudy skies expected. Daytime highs approaching 74. Southeasterly winds 5 to 10 miles per hour. Storms likely tonight. Lows level off around 65. Overcast skies. Highs around 79 tomorrow. Chance of thunderstorms. 82 Sunday. With storms likely 80 Monday. Chance for storms continues. From the Wayne Weather Center, I'm meteorologist Paul Trombley. Currently, it's 60 degrees.
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0: Want to thank Steph for today's crazy study. You come across the weird stuff online, I'd love to get it. Radio Guy Jim on Facebook's my page. Hit that follow button. You can instant message me with what you come across. You know, for years they've been saying that we should be getting about 150 minutes of weekly exercise. All right, do the math on that. What is that? 30 minutes a day for 5 days. Right. New study out in the British Journal of Sports Medicine says, that's not really enough. They say that 150 minutes weekly only reduces your chance of heart disease by about 8 to 9%. They say that we need to up our game about 560 to 610 minutes of moderate to vigorous activity each week. What is that? It's about an hour to an hour and a half a day. That's a lot. Can we do it? I think we could all do it. How they come to this conclusion, they said that they looked at studies of 17,000 adults and found the modest 150-minute recommendation insufficient for substantial heart protection. So there we go. Got to up our game. About an hour and a half a day of exercise is what we need.
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1: 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Winners must appear in person with proper positive legal identification. Claim any prize Monday through Friday, excluding holidays, within 30 days, so the prize will be forfeited. Prizes will not be mailed or delivered. Any winner under the age of 18 must be accompanied by a parent or legal guardian. No trade or cash equivalent will be awarded for any contest prize. Any person or persons found to be in violation of these contest rules before, during, or after the respective contest or giveaway will be disqualified and will not be eligible for future contests and giveaways.
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0: into Memorial Day weekend, or are we already at Memorial Day weekend? You know, those who were able to leave last night, get that good camping spot, get maybe to their property somewhere in the mountains or at the lake or wherever it might be. Awesome. Rest of us, yeah, we've got to put in a couple of hours of work today and then off to go do some fun stuff. I'm assuming here that it's going to be a little crazy at the grocery store, everybody getting last-minute stuff, whether it's ice or adult beverages or kid beverages or just burgers and buns, as you don't want to go out and do it on Saturday, Sunday, or Monday. That's all right. Just patience. Deep breath. Everybody is doing the same thing that you're doing. If you're hanging out with us this weekend, we do appreciate that. Hold tight. Another big set of classic hits ready to go. Tom Petty and I Won't Back Down is next.
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6: Thunderstorms likely today. Otherwise, cloudy skies expected. Daytime highs approaching 74. Southeasterly winds 5 to 10 miles per hour. Storms likely tonight. Lows level off around 65. Overcast skies. Highs around 79 tomorrow. Chance of thunderstorms. 82 Sunday. With storms likely. 80 Monday. Chance for storms continues. From the Wayne Weather Center, I'm meteorologist Paul Trombley. Currently, it's 60 degrees.
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1: Kentucky Governor Andy Beshear has joined 25 other states in a federal lawsuit against the U.S. Department of Education over student loans. The coalition is challenging redefined rules that severely lower the amount of federal money students can borrow for professional and graduate degrees. The lawsuit alleges the department added unauthorized criteria that prevents students from financing their full education. A jury has found Shannon Gilday guilty but mentally ill in the 2022 murder of Jordan Morgan during a violent home invasion in Madison County. Prosecutors say Gilday shot Morgan more than 20 times. Defense attorneys argued he suffered delusions and needed the family's bunker to survive a nuclear attack. The penalty phase begins next week with capital punishment still on the table. Recent funding cuts to Kentucky's judicial branch are raising concerns about the future of specialty courts statewide. Chief Justice Deborah Hembree-Lambert is currently weighing how to allocate limited resources following House Bill 504. While core judicial functions must come first, local judges worry that successful drug courts and recovery programs could face reductions heading into the new fiscal year. A domestic violence organization in South Central Kentucky is launching a mobile outreach unit to reach survivors in rural areas. Barren River Area Safe Space secured grants to deploy the traveling vehicle, which will bring confidential advocacy services directly to people across 10 counties. Leaders say the van allows advocates to meet survivors safely without compromising their privacy in small towns. And the University of Kentucky is actively narrowing down candidates for its next athletics director as Mitch Barnhart prepares to step down on June 30th. President Eli Capiluto is already interviewing more than 80 people for the high-profile job. The new leader will also serve as CEO of Champions Blue LLC, requiring incredibly strong business and revenue management skills. I'm Travis Laird.
0: This is the Kentucky News Network.
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10: Thunderstorms likely today. Otherwise, cloudy skies expected. Daytime highs approaching 74. Southeasterly winds 5 to 10 miles per hour. Storms likely tonight. Lows level off around 65. Overcast skies. Highs around 79 tomorrow. Chance of thunderstorms. 82 Sunday. With storms likely 80 Monday. Chance for storms continues. From the Wayne Weather Center, I'm meteorologist Paul Trombley. Currently, it's 60 degrees.

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2: Hey, everybody. Welcome in. It is the Leach Report for a Friday heading into the holiday weekend. We'll have a best of show on Memorial Day coming up on Monday. Today and every day, we're presented by Bobcat Enterprises. We'll lead off with an interview with Coach Josh Cook from over at George Rogers Clark. His former protege, Jerome Martin, is going to be a Wildcat next season after playing at Morehead State and Washington State. So we'll get the lowdown there. C.L. Brown from the Courier Journal. He recently did a podcast with Coach Will Steins. We'll talk about that and more with him. And Dick Gabriel from the Big Blue Insider Show, the UK Sports Network. Talk a little UK baseball and more with Gabe. Monday's selection day for the NCAA Baseball Tournament Committee. And we'll see if the Wildcats make the cut. They're going to be, it seems like, right there on the line. They don't have Dayton for the NCAA baseball tournament, but Kentucky might be a contender if that were an option. But we will chat about that with Gabe when he joins us here in just a bit. Wildcat news of the day presented by Giuseppe's of Lexington. Another commitment for Will Stein and company for the class of 27. Running back Kelsey Gerald, 5'11", 203, three-star, but from what I read, he is regarded as nearly a four-star, so could eventually move up. Auburn, Indiana, Florida State. That was the list of schools that Kentucky had to beat out to land him. One piece of disappointing news, an offensive lineman Kentucky was pursuing, Jatori Williams, made his decision a little earlier than analysts had expected, picking the Miami Hurricanes yesterday, four-star offensive lineman. A couple of other notes from UK Athletics. One, a release from UK that says the new leader of UK Athletics, the successor to Mitch Barnhart, will have the title of CEO of Champions Blue LLC and AD, and will report directly to the president. There had been some talk that one of the models that might be under consideration would have two different individuals in those roles, but it will be one. And Mitch, his time officially expires on June 30th. Don't know if there's a plan to have the replacement in place by then or not, but certainly one would think it wouldn't be too much after that. CBS Sports Classic, the Saturday before Christmas, will be in New York at Madison Square Garden this season. Kentucky is slated to play North Carolina, but now we know the time, 2:30 Eastern. And Florida Gators got even stronger yesterday. Ruben Chinyelu announcing that he is coming back to school to join Thomas Houck and Alex Condon. So I would think it's a pretty good chance Florida could be the preseason number one pick in men's college basketball next season. And, of course, the Big Blue Nation remains on edge about Malachi Moreno and his decision to stay in the draft or come back to school. And the deadline for that is 11:59 p.m. next Wednesday. Same for Milan Momcilovic from Iowa State. And at least the good news is you won't have to wait too much longer to get the decision on both, at least as it pertains to the draft. And, you know, if Malachi pulls out of the draft, he's definitely a Wildcat, as opposed to the transfer who could still go other places. And nothing's changed there. It's the schools mentioned are Kentucky, Louisville, and St. John's. So we'll see how it all plays out here over the next few days. Wildcat news of the day leads off every day, presented by Giuseppe's of Lexington. We were there for dinner last night. had one of the specials. They have a couple of fantastic specials every evening at Giuseppe's. This was a pasta special that was out of this world. Use the valet parking. Just hand the keys to the valet at the door. You can do that now at Giuseppe's, or you can park it yourself in their lot or out on the street, as you've always done. Get to Open Table. 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We'll be right back.
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2: 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Joined now by Josh Cook in his 10th season with the boys basketball program at George Rogers Clark over in Winchester. And, coaches, we are taping this. You just finished up a practice, and Jerron Morton, back in town to be a part of the Kentucky program, participated in your practice. So that had to be fun to have him back on the court, coaching him again a little bit.
10: Yeah, it's not really open. It's kind of like a play day. So we run fives and we run both courts. And a lot of times it's fours, but we had a lot of our older guys. I think we had five college guys show up play because they're just getting out and they're still trying to, you know, they're still on different teams. But, you know, Jerome, he's back in town. That's the first thing he said was, what day can I come and what day can I get in? So glad to have him. He had his Washington State stuff on, so I'm sure he's going to have to switch over to the Kentucky gear. But it was glad to have him back in. I enjoyed it.
2: What does it mean to him to be in that Kentucky jersey this coming season?
10: I think everything. I mean, it's, you know, you just, it's really cool to see someone have a dream and go through the steps and keep climbing the ladder to get there. So you're, I think he's super excited about it, and you're going to get, you know, his heart is full. That's something that he really wanted to be able to accomplish. And man, you know, God is good, and sometimes you get to, you know, get an opportunity you dreamed about.
2: To me, he, a player like him is the perfect example of the good side of the transfer portal. Coming out of high school, didn't get recruited, but played for Preston, Spradlin over at Moorhead, did well there, gets the transfer out to a higher level at Washington State, and then finally gets the chance to take a second swing at the dream.
10: Yeah, and it's really cool, too, because, I mean, you know, especially with, like, he didn't play, you know, he played some local AAU. He wasn't a guy that was playing on a big AAU circuit. He played with some of the guys he grew up with and played for a coach, too, as well. So, like, he really kind of took the traditional route to get there. He played mostly high school basketball with a little bit of travel ball, but the most of that was local, and then took the steps just to continue getting better and, you know, look where he ended up.
2: Well, tell me about his game now. You had a chance to watch him out there on your court in Winchester. Tell me about his game and his body now compared to the guy that left you as a high school senior.
10: Well, he's so much stronger. I mean, that's for sure. And, you know, he doesn't care to tell me that, too. You know, he definitely, you know, he's very physical. He looks mature. You know, I think mentally he's so much better. Like he sees so many things well. And just through the process that he's had to, you know, he's always played the game to win. And still today we use it as an example. I mean, it's, you know, they're playing 8-minute games on both courts and he doesn't take a play off. That's just, you know, he kind of, when he was younger, he was learning that. As he started getting older, it's something he just wanted to be able to do, is he just always likes to compete. And, you know, now it's even playing against our guys. And we got some pretty good talent in our gym, especially the team we're returning and the other college guys that was there. He just, you know, it's every game, every possession matters. And, you know, he's shooting it well. Shot looks good and smooth. But, you know, his body physically, he's, you know, he's just so much more able to do the things that he sees because he sees the game really well. But his body's in such good shape that he can kind of get there. So
2: if you were scouting him, what would you be listing under the strengths?
10: Outside shot, I think solid playmaking. I think he makes the right basketball play, and I think he's definitely a tremendous defender. I think he's going to be, you're going to have to watch your shot selection with him because he's just going to make guys shoot tough shots. He's not going to get himself in trouble on the defensive end. And he's shooting it really well. I think he's kind of a knockdown shooter. And, you know, even off the bounce with the pick and roll, obviously, you know, the game at the rim at the college level is so contested. So, you know, as far as driving, I think he's probably going to make the right basketball play before he gets too deep. But I would say shot and solid playmaker.
2: The defensive part of it, that's always something, as you know, from a coach's perspective, that can get you on the floor about as quick as anything if you can hold your own at this level in that area. What are the strengths of his game as a defender?
10: Well, he can guard multiple spots, and his physical body is, you know, he's not going to get outmatched. You know, he can go up, you know, a couple spots. He's probably looking at a 1-2-3 matchups, you know, being able to guard those spots. I think he's smart enough that if he got caught in certain matchups with certain size, that he's going to be able to figure out which way to go, if it's front or fight, you know, and he's just not going to get pushed around on it. But I mean, he can apply ball pressure, but man, he knows how to guard. He's always, you know, he kind of established that at a young age. And even when he was one of the best players in the state of Kentucky, I mean, that was the difference is, you know, he's the guy, he's not worried about getting in foul trouble. He wants to go guard, you know, we're high school coaches. We're trying to make sure those guys are making smart decisions, but defensively, he loves the challenge of guarding the elite. And, you know, if you need somebody to go in and guard somebody else's best player, I think it's a no brainer because he's going to understand it mentally, their strengths, and he's going to understand how to get through screens and guard certain actions correctly. But he's got a body for it as well.
2: I remember many years ago, Tubby Smith telling me one time when Chuck Hayes was here that he said people aren't going to appreciate how good he is defensively until he's not here anymore because he covers up so many mistakes for other people and he sees the whole game. Kind of cool. Sounds like there's a little bit of that you're talking about with Jerome.
10: Yeah, and you know, with Jerome, his IQ is just really strong. So, like, he's just, you know, he's kind of stewing the game. He's just seen so much at different levels. So, like, you know, there's always actions you've got to build a guard. And I think he's going to be a step ahead of it compared to, like, he's going to react to it. You know what I mean? Because everybody's going to run their actions. Every college team is going to run their favorite sets and different things to get player tendencies and players, you know, shots they want. But he understands basketball. So you're not going to see him get himself out of position he's going to be guarding the actions and defensive guy, you know, and the guys on the other end correctly.
2: What about off the court? What stands out about him?
10: He's fun. I mean, he's you know, this is something he's grew up to. When he was young and he was like a, you know, freshman, he could be kind of moody. And we'd be like, oh, my gosh, what kind of mood is he in today? Because he was good, you know, those freshmen. He didn't start as a freshman, but, you know, he was in our rotation. So, you know, we were trying. Brendan Canada was on that team, who was another guy who played there. But we would come in, we'd talk about what kind of mood's droning, you know what I mean? And as he's got older, it's just he's the same mood every day. And, you know, he's fun. He's energetic. He hasn't, you know, he doesn't meet a stranger. He can basically talk to anybody. So you're going to get somebody that's that's excited to wear that jersey and somebody that's going to, the crowd will like.
2: Sounds like he'll be a perfect fit for the BBN.
10: Yeah, I think so too. I really do. And people are going to like him because you know you're going to get his best and you're going to get somebody who really cares about it. So, and he's great with the fan base and kids. Like today, where's he at today? He's back with our guys. Now we're getting ready to try to chase that dream again. And he's in there today guiding and, you know, not a negative word, just playing, you know, just playing every play, trying to teach, trying to tell people to continue to get better and then build a relationship with them.
2: Appreciate the time very much.
10: All right. Thank you so much. I appreciate it.
2: Coach Josh Cook, George Rogers Clark High School there talking about Jerome Morton. Won't be too long before Goose and I'll get to start checking out a few of the practices for these guys once the full roster is set. And hopefully at some point later this summer, we'll see these guys in action in some summer exhibitions too. It is the Leach Report. We're presented by Bobcat Enterprises. We'll be right back.
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14: Thunderstorms likely today. Otherwise, cloudy skies expected. Daytime highs approaching 74. Southeasterly winds 5 to 10 miles per hour. Storms likely tonight. Lows level off around 65. Overcast skies. Highs around 79 tomorrow. Chance of thunderstorms. 82 Sunday with storms likely. 80 Monday. Chance for storms continues. From the Wayne Weather Center, I'm meteorologist Paul Trombley. Currently 61.
2: Four past the top of the hour. It's the Leach Report for a Friday. We welcome in C.L. Brown, columnist for the Courier Journal, courier-journal.com, at C.L. Brown Hoops on X. And C.L., let's start with Kentucky football. And I think it's your most recent podcast you did for the CJ was with Kentucky football coach Will Stein. So I know you've been in on some of the news conferences, but what were your takeaways from the one-on-one session?
15: Yeah, so what I wanted to do with the podcast – well, good morning, Tom. But what I wanted to do with the podcast was just we've been through spring practice. We've kind of talked X's and O's and personnel and everything. So I kind of just wanted to get more of a bigger picture philosophy and approach kind of questions into to what he's doing. So I'm mainly fascinated – with recruiting and just in this day and age with NIL and everything and being able to pay, how he's looked at both getting kids through the portal and recruiting out of high school. Cause what we've seen so far is that he's made some pretty strong inroads, it looks like. So, and I'm not sure, even in the past, even in the recent past under Mark Stoops, that he necessarily swung for the fences like it seems like Will has done already a little bit. So I was just kind of impressed. I've always been impressed with Will, even going back to when I covered him as a player at U of L, as somebody who was undersized for a quarterback. He never viewed himself as being an undersized quarterback. And it seems like the same maybe expectations or restrictions that previous UK coaches had to operate under, or at least put themselves operating under, he doesn't feel any kind of restraint like that. So he's going for the gold.
2: What do you think connects with prospects after spending time with Will?
15: I think youth, first and foremost. You know, he's obviously older than them, but he's still more connected. I remember a big deal when he played at U of L under Charlie Strong, and Call of Duty came out on the PlayStation and Xbox or whatever, and how Charlie at the time said that it was distracting kids from football and being focused on their game plan and that kind of thing, and he ended up banning it because he said the kids were playing it so much. Well, that's something that seems more relatable to this generation, especially the way that they can that gaming has taken off, and you know, you can just connect to Wi-Fi and play somebody across the country. I couldn't do that as a kid, you know, and a lot of older coaches have no idea kind of what that experience is like. Well, Will does, you know, he's just closer in age and probably a little bit more connected to this generation. And I also think, obviously, his time at Oregon and being able to show the proof is in the pudding and what he's done with his offenses while he was there and at Tennessee, San Antonio, for that matter, that he can get this done. So I think all of the above kind of connects. And then you throw in playing time, the ability to basically play your way into the lineup, and because he doesn't have any, you know, he doesn't have any starters right now. He doesn't have anybody who's just definitely penciled in as you know, guys who can't be beat out. And I think all of that helps, and kids want to be a part of that right now.
2: He seems to be genuinely bullish on his quarterback that he brought in. I mean, you have to recruit guys pretty quickly in the portal, so a little bit of it is on faith, and it seems to be paying off from the way he talks.
15: It does, and I think Kenny Minchie is obviously somebody who we're going to be looking at pretty strongly, since nobody really knows how he's going to be when the bullets are flying, so to speak, in a heated regular season game, because he never really had to have that experience at Notre Dame. But you know, I put Will in the same category as I put Jeff Brohm at Louisville, and being a bit of a quarterback whisperer and just kind of being able to get it out of his guys. And again, he goes back to the track record. You can see what he did with Bo Nix at Oregon, and how he was a quarterback who was very much in question after his years at Auburn, and people were questioning, could he stay healthy? If he did stay healthy, he had a penchant for turning the ball over and et cetera, et cetera. And, you know, Will made him into a big-time quarterback for Denver.
2: More with C.L. Brown when we come right back.
16: Welcome to the weekend, Kentucky. You made it to Friday. Hey, I'm Scott Fitzgerald. How are you? This is the Kentucky News Network. Unfortunately, we're starting this Memorial Day weekend with sad news from the motorsports world. Legendary NASCAR driver Kyle Busch is dead following a sudden illness. Our own Rory O'Neill is following.
17: A future Hall of Famer, in a statement, NASCAR called Kyle Busch a rare talent, one who comes along once in a generation. A two-time Cup Series champion, Kyle Busch won a Truck Series race just last week and was asked about future victories. giving a prophetic response.
18: Take whatever you can get, man. You never know when the last one's going to be, so cherish them all. Trust me.
17: Kyle Busch leaves behind a wife, two young children, and countless racing fans. Kyle Busch was 41 years old. I'm Rory O'Neill.
16: Turning now to college basketball, the pursuit of Milan Manchilovic is heating up for the Kentucky Wildcats. Reports say the Iowa State transfer and NBA draft prospect could command as much as $6 million in NIL money. And speaking of college basketball, the road to a possible reunion with former Louisville coach Rick Pitino is officially set as the Louisville Cardinals open the Players Era Tournament in Las Vegas on November 24th against Texas Tech. If they win, they could meet up with Rick Pitino and St. John's. And the Knicks crush the Cavaliers 109-93. They take a 2-0 lead in the Eastern Conference Finals. The Thunder, by the way, drawing even with the Spurs. They roll into San Antonio tonight. To baseball, now the Reds finally have momentum, and now comes a huge NL Central test. They're home this weekend to take on the St. Louis Cardinals. It'll be Cardinals righty Kyle Leahy. He's 5-3 with a 3.94 ERA against Reds newcomer Chris Panik, still searching for his first win. And horse racing trainer Todd Pletcher may once again load up the Belmont Stakes with a field of multiple contenders. That includes Kentucky Derby runner-up Renegade, but recent maiden winner Power Shift could join him after the two worked out yesterday. Fletcher said both horses look sharp during the half-mile breeze. Meanwhile, Brad Cox confirmed Commandment will run in the Belmont, while Derby favorite Further Ado will skip the race. I'm Scott Fitzgerald.
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2: 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Let's shift to a couple of other things. Malachi Moreno has until Wednesday at 11:59 p.m. to make his decision. What's your take on where he is at in his decision-making process, and will he be a Wildcat next season or not?
15: Well, you know, probably a month and a half ago or so, I would have said 99.9% sure he's back in Lexington. But at the end of the day, everybody wants to play in the NBA. Like, it's it's no shame to have that dream if you're a basketball player. And even though Kentucky can probably offer him more in NIL and revenue sharing money than he would make as a rookie in the NBA, it's not the NBA. And so from what scouts I've talked to, he's still kind of a mixed bag. Some people don't like him to come out. They think he needs more time in college, another year. But all he needs is one team. And apparently he's intrigued enough scouts and personnel types that, you know, he's There's some people who think he could go. So I feel like I'm filibustering this answer, but
2: I truly
15: don't know, Tom. Yeah, I think he's definitely going to take every minute, second allowed to make this decision to see if a team is out there who's going to say you're our guy. And if you are available, we're taking you at, you know, X pick. And so I don't know. I want to say he's coming back to Kentucky, but you know, stranger things have happened when it comes to the NBA draft and who stays and who goes.
2: Yeah, CBS's latest mock draft has him going to with the last pick to Dallas. Malachi's projections are all over the place. There's a guy from Yahoo who's been consistently kind of an outlier of having him ranked the highest. Hank, he has him, the last one I saw from O'Connor was 23rd, but then you have him as low as down around 40 in the upper third of the second round, maybe even without where there would perhaps not be any guarantees. Now, if you have the transfer from Iowa State, Monchilovich, he pretty much is a consensus middle of the second round at best, and the range of the projections is pretty tight. So it certainly, I get the sense people are feeling more confident about predicting him playing somewhere in college next year rather than the NBA. Would you agree?
15: See, even with him, like, if that were the case, why wouldn't he have pulled out before now? Because yeah, it's not fair question. Like his projections have ever really risen higher than that. So I don't know what he's looking for. If he would, there have been more and more players who went in that early part of the second round who have been able to get guaranteed contracts. I don't, if that's what he's looking for and can maybe slide into that, then he clearly wants to stay. He's clearly wants to keep his name in the draft and go back to the NBA. And I would say the other part of college, staying in college, that people kind of underestimate is some kids are ready to leave. Some kids don't want to be, you know, taking classes where they're in person or online anymore. They're ready to start their lives as a full blown on their own adult. And so I think he might be kind of in that realm of his life right now. So
2: yeah, and he's considerably older than Malachi.
15: Yes, exactly. I think that also plays a factor in. So I kind of feel like he's going to stay. I think he's trying to find a way to stay. And so I would put it this way. I think between the two, one is coming to college and one is going to stay.
2: Okay.
15: Now, come the 27th, that it may change who I think now. But, I think at least one of them comes back to school.
2: Well, I'm sure somewhere these days there's some place you can bet on that, actually.
15: Exactly.
2: Let's talk a little bit about the business of college sports. I was reading a story about at U of L where they had a board meeting yesterday and talking about some of these financial challenges, and they have spent a bunch of money in building a basketball roster. There's a quote from the AD in this story that this is a quote to the board about the thought of trying to limit expenses, I guess, on acquiring talent. Quote, if we don't have talent on the field or the basketball court, we have no opportunity at all to increase our revenue streams. If you stop spending now, you lose. And it is quite a interesting dilemma for college administrators now and boards of trustees, because that's kind of like going to your banker or your financial advisor and you're $30,000 in debt on your credit card, and the only way to get out of debt is keep spending more.
15: Yeah. Well, the 2 years under Kenny Payne, when no one went downtown to go to bars and restaurants before or after the game, and their ticket sales decreased, their donations decreased, those 2 years really formed, it helped get them to this opinion very fast. And they understood, Josh Hurd, the AD there, understood that they can't afford to be in that place again. They have to have a viable basketball program, especially, and football too. But it's just where we're at in college sports. And I also feel like that's why Mitch Barnhart in UK had to get rid of Mark Stoops, because I feel like there was zero chance that had he stayed, he'd be coming into this season with the enthusiasm of the fan base and the support of a fan base who's going to shell out

0: and he stayed. So you have to kind of stay ahead of the curve. You have to still have enthusiasms. And I also feel like that's how a lot of schools ended up with the in-season firings last year. That happened to a degree we really hadn't seen in college football, at least the frequency of it last season. So you got to have that football program humming, and you got to try and spend as much as you can to compete at the highest level you can. So that's why they're screaming so much for this has to be reined in, and it does, but we still don't have any answers for how right now.
1: Yeah, it's the dilemma is everybody agrees that, the people getting the money don't agree, but the people in charge of sending it out agree that there has to be more structure, but finding a way to get there, they had the chance to do that many years ago and chose not to, and now they've got a mess.
0: That's been the problem with the NCAA. Mm-hmm. There's no one who really took charge to be a forward thinker, and instead they chose to fight amateurism and try and keep NIL from happening when they could have established the guardrails from the start, and it probably would have, I don't think there would have been as many lawsuits and things like that for eligibility and for just being able to pay had they stepped out in front of this and got everybody kind of on the same page early. So now there's no telling where the horse is out of the barn for sure, and there's no telling if we can ever corral it back.
1: You said somebody like Dave Ramsey talking about the finances of college sports, you might actually see a human being's head explode on live television. CL, appreciate the time as always, and it's a great podcast with Coach Stein. Folks can hear that at career-journal.com. Thank you.
0: All right, appreciate your time.
1: 17 away from the top of the hour. Dick Gabriel joins us when we come right back. It's the Leach Report, presented by Bobcat Enterprises.
2: ABC News, I'm Sherry Preston. On the roads and in the air, 45 million Americans leaving home this Memorial Day weekend. ABC's Trevor Ault has more from LAX.
3: Michael Simmons is one of those travelers affected.
4: I mean, all flights are booked. They're all sold out.
3: Busy airports are already seeing longer lines. The TSA expects to screen 18.3 million people planning to fly through Wednesday. The busiest cities, Atlanta, Chicago, Dallas, and Denver, with more than 53,000 flights scheduled.
2: A record number of people driving, too, even though it costs more than 40% more to fill your gas tank this Memorial Day compared to last year. NASCAR and driver Kyle Busch's family releasing a statement saying he was a fierce, talented, and cared deeply about the sport and its fans. Bush died this week at age 41 after what's described as a severe illness. The World Health Organization is now reporting almost 750 reported cases of Ebola and 177 suspected deaths. This is ABC News.
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5: It is the Leach Report, 14 away from the top of the hour on this rainy Friday, heading into the Memorial Day holiday weekend. Dick Gabriel joins us now from the Big Blue Insider Show here in Lexington and on the UK Sports Network. And you've heard him a lot this season, working UK baseball on the SEC Network Plus telecasts with Doug Flynn. Gabe, let's start with UK baseball. Selection day for the NCAA tournament is Monday. Do you think Kentucky makes it?
6: Buddy, I don't know. I keep thinking back to a few years ago when Kentucky actually was better in the RPI rating than one or two other schools that got in, and Kentucky did not. Nick Mangione makes a good case, but when they had it right there in front of them, the ability to lock things down, they just let games get away, and that happened all year long. You know, 5 one-run losses during SEC series. You think about those, you know, maybe you reverse two or three of them and you're sailing, but they just had a way of letting things get away. I thought they played hard, but they just had enough problems within their team, you know, on the field. I don't know about off the field, but that they just could not lock things down. I'm really perplexed.
5: I just think about that game down at Florida. It was the opener of the three-game series. Where was it? When they like 6-1 in the eighth, they were up?
6: Yep. Yeah, exactly. And, you know, I sat in for Darren on radio side down at LSU, and that was a tough one, the Sunday game. They were up 7-0. But that lead got away fairly early. That Florida game was almost done. I think there were two outs in the eighth inning, and that one maybe stands out more than any.
5: And there were two outs here the other day down the SEC tournament when Vandy made its rally, right? Two out.
6: Yeah, and, you know, I don't want to point the finger at anybody in particular, but in general, it just seems like the bullpen was so up and down that, and I thought, honestly, I had Darren and Keith Madison and Doug Flynn in the garage yesterday. We had what we call the chain gang, because we had text chain that we'd go all night talking to each other. And we just talked about the fact that the bullpen, we all thought, to a man, would be a strength of this team. And it was so up and down. Everybody in that pen at one point looked great, and then everybody at some point had their problems. So it was just really – I can't imagine how frustrating it was for Dan Rozelle and Nick Mangione.
5: Yeah, it seemed like it was one of those deals where someone somewhat liked my golf game. Well, let's see what it's going to be today.
6: That's right. And sometimes you don't swing as hard – as you possibly can. You just try to keep the ball in the fairway, which means throw strikes. And they had a hard time doing that.
5: Yes, they did. I certainly wish them luck if they could get in. The thing about it is, if they get in with a guy like Jelkin, he'd be well-rested to, you know, work around. You have maybe a guy you can feel confident about, you know, getting a win first game if you wanted to, or certainly, you know, an ace you could throw in your second game. I mean, at least from a starting pitching standpoint, with Cleaver getting a little better towards the end of the year and Harris getting healthier, they'd be in pretty good shape, starter-wise.
6: Yeah, I agree. Now, the problem is you can't expect Jelkin to go 128 pitches like he did in the win over Florida and you know, not have to go to your bullpen. Ben Cleaver, even if he's as sharp as he was against Tennessee, and that was the old Ben Cleaver, you know, the bullpen still would have to come in and give him some help. Same with Matt Harris coming off the shoulder injury. So it's just a matter of, you know, which guy do they turn to, and is that guy up to the job that day?
5: Shift the gears to a little thoroughbred racing, which you've covered for many years, covered a lot of Kentucky Derbies. there's the talk about the movie The Preakness again. It's been an annual discussion now for years. Guy like Randy Moss, who I've had on the show from NBC, has been a big proponent for many years about moving it. And he says if they move it a week, that's really not enough, that it needs to, yeah, to be more. Heard Darren Rogers from Churchill Downs on I think it was on the Derby podcast they do, suggest that what about if you move the Preakness to the last race and just leave the Belmont where it is and then put the Preakness in there around July 4th. So a lot of things being discussed. Do you think anything actually happens?
6: Gosh, I really should. And I think now perhaps with Churchill Downs moving to acquire, I don't know what you call it. It's not the intellectual rights, but, you know, Pimlico.
5: Marketing rights, I guess.
6: I think so. Maybe that moves things on. Couldn't agree more with Randy Moss. I think a week would help, but he knows a lot more about that than I do. Said it on your show. He said it on the NBC broadcast. Said it on a conference call that they had with the media prior to the Derby. And I went back and forth on this for a while, Tom, and I'm such a traditionalist on this because, as you know, in that 37-year span between Triple Crown winners, we had at least three that missed it by a nose or a head or a neck, you know, so and if those had happened, we never would have had this conversation. But I had to ask myself, what's best for the horses? And because that's why I was not vehemently opposed to Polytrack, the artificial surface at Keeneland, because that was better for the horses. And the breed has changed now. Horses don't have to run 12 times before the Derby because the purses are so much bigger and better. And now they're bred as much for speed, maybe more so than stamina. So you got a different breed now over the years. You know, what's best for the horse? I think it would be the first weekend of each month. And, you know, to Darren's point about changing things around that much, as you well know, these races have not been locked into these dates for 150 years.
5: Right.
6: And I love the little nugget of info. The last time there was no Derby horse running in the Preakness was 1933 because the Preakness was run on the same day as the Derby. So things have changed through the years.
5: And I saw where their betting numbers, the handle, was incredibly strong, even though it was at a different track and didn't have much influence from the Derby. And I see that here's a story. NBC reports most watched Preakness since 2021. So yeah, if the betting is still there and the TV numbers are still there, they peaked at 7.1 million viewers. You're a former TV guy. I'm assuming that's a really strong number. Does that disincentivize moving the messing with the dates?
6: I think so, because ironically enough, when you mix in Bill Mott's comments, when he said nobody cares about the Preakness or nobody talks about the Preakness, it's hard to argue with that. And you know as well as I, when there's no Derby winner running in the Preakness, the public interest or awareness plummets. And you've covered that race. I've not yet had a chance to do that, but you've been up there. So anything to me that can help bring new eyeballs to the sport. That's why I was disappointed for the populace in Louisville that hated to see the Oaks move to later in the day. But look at the ratings they did, putting the race in front of new fans on Friday night. You've got to accept that.
5: Yeah, I was surprised, though, that the Preakness viewership numbers were as strong as they were.
6: Yeah, same here. But I do think that, to your point, a lot of the online betting has a lot to do with that.
5: Yeah, they aren't wanting for handle. So it all goes back to normal next year. So we'll see if that affects anything, because the Belmont will go back to Belmont Park and be back at a mile and a half. And the Preakness will go back to Pimlico, albeit with tents and the like, instead of a grandstand that won't be ready yet. But it'll be Churchill, Pimlico, Belmont, mile and a quarter, mile and three-sixteenths, mile and a half. And so I wouldn't be surprised if they went through one more year of that to see what that looks like. Gabe, appreciate the time as always. Enjoy the holiday weekend, and we'll keep our fingers crossed for Kentucky baseball.
6: All right, sir. Take care.
5: That is Dick Gabriel at Big Blue Insider 1 on X, bigblueinsider.com on the web. 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We'll be right back to close it out.
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5: 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It's a happy birthday to former Kentucky big man Rob Locke. Triple Crown coverage presented by Claiborne Farm again this spring. Doing the usual unusually well for more than 100 years. Trainer Todd Pletcher yesterday telling the Daily Racing Forum that he's strongly considering a second runner for the Belmont Stakes on June the 6th. It's Power Shift. Calder recently scored his first career win. Worked with Renegade yesterday at Saratoga. That apparently went well. So Power Shift and Renegade could be the 1-2 punch for Pletcher in the Belmont Stakes. And a separate article at DRF.com from quotes trainer Brad Cox is saying, Commandment will run in the Belmont Stakes, but Bluegrass Stakes winner Further Ado will not and will be pointed to the Matt Wynn Stakes at Churchill Downs. If you'd like to book a tour of Claiborne Farm, you can go to claibornefarm.com. Do that. We will be back on Tuesday live in the studio. Best of show on Monday. Have a great Memorial Day holiday weekend, everybody. And
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13: A jury has found Shannon Gilday guilty but mentally ill in the murder of a Kentucky lawmaker's daughter. Gilday was convicted in the 2022 killing of Jordan Morgan, the daughter of former state lawmaker Wesley Morgan, who was shot in her bed at her father's Madison County home. Prosecutors say Gilday broke into the house and carried out a planned attack, while the defense argued severe mental illness. Gilday now faces sentencing. A former correctional officer at the Federal Medical Center in Lexington has pleaded guilty to federal charges. 32-year-old Ryan Carnahan admitted to assaulting an inmate last year, then falsifying his report. He now faces up to 20 years in prison, with sentencing set for April 20th. Ahead of Memorial Day weekend, health experts are giving advice on ways you and your children can stay healthy and safe. Brady Hopkins has more.
14: Dr. Thomas Cunningham at Norton Healthcare says head injuries are among the most common injuries they see in the emergency room over the weekend, as well as broken bones.
15: So things like wrists and ankles. Head injuries I would put into, categories of concussion, traumatic brain injury, and then, severe head injury with bleeding.
14: Meanwhile, Dr. Heather Felton, a pediatrician at Norton, is warning patients about the dangers of drowning.
16: So, unfortunately, drowning is the most common cause of death for children between the ages of 1 to 4. And so I would really encourage parents to be cautious around any amount of water.
14: Norton also says adults and children should apply sunscreen when outdoors, and doctors also recommend to check yourself and children for ticks, especially if you've been in a wooded area. I'm Brady Hopkins.
13: And a 25-year-old man is dead following a mining accident in Chavez. Officials say Preston Pollard was killed on Wednesday just after 10 o'clock while performing maintenance work at the Combs Branch mine when part of a loader fell on him. Governor Andy Beshear shared condolences, and the mine is closed during the investigation.
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4: 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I am Billy Rutledge, along with Shannon the Dude. 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Here on a Friday in studio after our remote in Bell County yesterday. Normally on the road on Fridays, but here in studio getting ready for Memorial Day weekend, which means we'll all have a three-day weekend. Besides Shannon the Dude, who will have a five-day weekend as he parlays a little vacation after the Memorial Day holiday. Good morning, dude. How are you doing on this Friday?
5: Good morning. Yeah, I'm ready for it, too. Like, I am ready. My mind is already on vacation.
4: That's right.
5: I think everybody else is, too. You come in, like, this morning,
0: Here's your traffic report. Hardly anybody on the roads. You know why? They already left town yesterday. Oh, all right.
1: They ring the bell.
0: They already left town yesterday. If you haven't left yet, you're behind. Right. The purge has already happened. Everybody's gone.
4: Yeah, estimated 45 million people will travel at least 50 miles this weekend for Memorial Day. It's the unofficial start of the summer for many people. So whether you're headed to the beach or you're going to be grilling something on the grill, we'd love to hear from you today, 859-280-2287. I'll be on for 3 hours today as Nick Roush joins me and you, Shannon, as we will take over KSR. Excited for that one. Got to interview Tiffany Stratton of the WWE this morning. We're going to play that on the pre-show today. We got a lot going on today.
0: I need to hear how that went. Do you want to talk about that now? Do you want to save that for later?
4: No, we can. Okay. I'm going to play the interview at 9:30 when we come back from that hard break, dude. It's about 11, 12 minutes long with Tiffany. And it went pretty well. I picked a listener to come into the studio with me to join me for the interview. Jacob joined me and asked a couple questions to Tiffany, and he was very appreciative of that. You know, sometimes it's lost on us when we get to interview these superstars or, you know, be in radio every day. Not that we're jaded, but sometimes it can be lost on us. So he was like a kid in a candy shop. So I absolutely loved bringing Jacob in. He's somebody that's a longtime listener and was already giving me questions for Tiffany Stratton. So I said, hey, why don't you just come on down and join me?
0: I hope that one of your questions wasn't, how is it jumping around on that trampoline every night? Because telling you, you know, you try to say that wrestling is just, you think like you're falling on a pillow when you fall on that mat. It's not like that. I've tried to tell you that. But did you have the cojones to say that to a WWE star?
4: No,
0: oh,
4: I didn't say that to her.
0: Of wrestling. Oh, okay.
4: No, absolutely. Okay. I'm promoting her show tonight at Rupp Arena. Mm-hmm. I wouldn't say anything like that. But I did use a little advice that you gave me yesterday.
0: What's
4: that? You were talking about, the diet that a lot of these wrestlers have to go on. So we got into a little bit of, you know, how she manages that.
0: talking with a woman about her diet.
4: Yeah.
0: I mean, come on, man.
4: You got to stay in shape. You're the buff Barbie doll. You can't just be the buff Barbie doll and eat anything you want.
0: So did you go back and did you also take my advice and become a Tiffany Stratton expert? Did you read more than just the headlines? Did you click on articles?
4: I read some headlines, but I got something wrong and she had to correct me.
0: Oh boy. So you used AI, didn't you? You went to
4: Grok. I didn't use AI.
0: ChatGPT.
4: In typical KSR pre-show, Billy R. Sports fashion, there had to be a natural correction that she did correct me on, but I enjoyed the interview, and we'll play that for you coming up here at 9:33. Enjoyed Pineville yesterday there, dude. We don't get to go out there often, but the Mountain Laurel Festival is awesome, and we were able to kick it off yesterday at the Bell, or at the, was it the Bell Theater?
0: Is Bell that Theater, yeah, I think that's right, yeah.
4: Okay, and that was awesome. At one point, I got to meet Matt's golf coach yesterday. You know how his golf coach was in the audience?
0: Yep.
4: While you guys were talking, doing your thing on KSR, I went up to him and I said, and his name was Greg. I said, Greg, Matt likes to tell this story that he shot an 84 at Bethpage back. You tell me, you've seen his golf game. Is that possible? And he goes, well, maybe if he quit after 9 holes, that'd be the only way that he has to shoot 84.
0: So you think, you're saying that Matt Jones is full of it, is what you're saying?
4: And, I think so.
0: And you're saying his golf coach is saying that he's full of it.
4: If anybody is going to give us an actual answer on it, it's Greg, Matt's former golf coach. So I asked him, like, how was he on the team? Because I played on my golf team in high school. So, like, you know, how was he? And he said, not a lot of God-given ability, but a hard worker and a great teammate.
0: Wow.
4: That's the exact quote from Greg.
0: Man, but, oh man, what a harsh critic.
4: Well, he was very nice. Like, he was talked about how Matt is a great person, and he was happy when he contributed to the team, but nevertheless had a lot of great memories. And what is it, the oldest public golf course in the country over there in Middlesbrough. So a lot of history there. But I just had to get to the basis of that, because we've heard Matt talk about his golf game for a long time, but yet, Shannon, he hasn't played me.
0: Well, look, both of you could beat me in the golf course. Anybody could beat a 6-year-old could beat me on the golf course because I don't play. But I know that you guys like to brag about how good you are at golf. Like, that's your big thing.
4: Oh, we got the scramble coming up next week.
0: I could beat you in golf.
4: Dude,
0: how come you guys haven't ever played? I mean, I feel like it's something that could be easily settled.
4: I've invited him several times. I think there is a fear
0: that
4: I go out there and kick his butt, and then it becomes a thing on the show.
0: Oh, wow.
4: And you better believe Mario's coming out there with a camera to get some behind the scenes.
0: All right. I like that you've challenged him, and he hasn't taken up the challenge. See, Matt's big about making other people do challenges, but then he never does a challenge. You ever notice that? Yeah, like, absolutely. Ryan had the putt for prison. I did the 50-mile walk. I'm sure there's other ones as well that just aren't on the top of my head right now. But yeah, he never does any challenge. Oh, the Ryan Lemon go out and eat by yourself challenge.
4: Go out and eat by yourself.
0: Yeah.
4: Which hasn't happened. Maybe it will still happen eventually. There was a whole thing about me racing Ryan Timmons.
0: Never happened.
4: That never happened. Mm-hmm. Yeah.
0: So I'm the one that actually makes things happen around here, just for the record.
4: Well,
0: by the way,
4: yeah,
0: I do want to say...
4: You did walk 50 miles, that's right.
0: I did. I want to say thanks to the folks in Pineville for having us, but also, you know, Pick Pack, we talked about yesterday, is one of those stores that I didn't think was even still in existence. I didn't know there were still Pick Packs around. We used to have a Pick Pack in Mount Washington about 25, 30 years ago, and I loved it. And I don't know the guy's name. Maybe you'll help me out here, Billy. But the gentleman that brought over the sandwiches from Pick Pack, I ate half of it.
4: You got one right now.
0: The Big Kahuna. Well, that's what I'm having for lunch later on in between the KSR pre-show and KSR. Or maybe, you know, when you and Big Click Nick just start, you know, talking so much that you don't even need me, I'll just be over here eating a sandwich from Pick Pack.
4: No, we're going to need you. Okay. We're going to need you on KSR from 10 to noon today, maybe to be a little mediator. You know, Mario and Matt have kind of played this up as first take. I don't think it's going to be like that. We're just going to have a fun Memorial Day show and take you into the weekend. It doesn't have to be Stephen A. and Skip Bayless and hot takes, dude. That's not what people want to hear anyway, right? Like, it's more about the nuance.
0: Well, I mean, as we've said 100 times on the show, you can talk about serious sports topics, and you might get one call. Usually you don't really get any calls, unless it's like the day after a game. You know, people want to react to morning after a game. But if it's just like a middle of summer show and you're talking sports, you get no calls. Now you say, hey, everybody, what's your favorite color? And all of a sudden the lines just light up because everybody has an opinion on that, right? What do you do with paint when it, you know, when you're trying to throw away paint? How do you legally throw that away?
4: Yeah.
0: The other day we had no callers on KSR. You talk about what do you do with paint? How do you properly dispose of paint? And all of a sudden everybody had an answer. So it's just, you know, that's KSR in a nutshell. That's how the show operates. We are sort of a sports show, but also a lifestyle show. Like things that happen in life. That's what KSR is.
4: And that was my biggest adjustment because I came in wanting to do that Colin Cowherd sports radio thing. And like you said, dude,
0: nobody would care.
4: A lot more people care about the other stuff.
0: Yep.
4: So stay tuned for KSR later today. We'll give away some WWE tickets tonight at Rupp Arena. And I know Nick has a couple things planned, so we'll have a good time. We didn't do any show prep, but I did call him yesterday, just to kind of touch base.
0: Mm-hmm.
4: We got some news about Kentucky and North Carolina playing around Christmas time that we'll get into. There is a debate about AI and a dead rapper releasing a song last night I want to talk about a little bit with you, Shannon. But I think we have to start with some really big sports news yesterday about Kyle Busch passing away at the age of 41. I mean, this is devastating. This is one of the greatest NASCAR drivers of all time. Twice winning the NASCAR Cup Series and winning over 60 races in the different series that they have in NASCAR. Was only 41 years old and was hospitalized with a severe illness before passing away just yesterday. Man, there are a lot of tributes coming in for Kyle Busch, a guy with a bigger than life personality at times, but also I think was much more humble in these last few years. You know, there was a clip going around of him winning a race and saying something to the effect of, you never know when this is the last time something like this happens.
0: Yeah.
4: And I thought it was pretty jarring to see this news yesterday, Shannon. I don't know if you're a big NASCAR guy, but you definitely know about Kyle Busch and what he's about, right?
0: Yeah, I'm not big into NASCAR, but I know that it's very sad anytime anybody passes away, regardless of what you do in life, and especially when it's unexpected like this. And yeah, I mean, it's just a reminder to all of us, tomorrow is not promised. I mean, it's not a guarantee. So, you know, life is very fragile, and you hear of a guy who suddenly got ill, hospitalized that day, and then dies like 5-6 hours later. I have no idea what actually happened here. I don't think it's really being reported, but you know, he was planning on racing this weekend.
4: Yeah, this weekend he was supposed to.
0: You know,
4: to
0: we all have plans about what we're going to do this weekend, and then just to have it tragically cut short like that, just out of nowhere, is really scary, really sad, and Really terrible news to see yesterday.
4: Yeah, in the winner of 63 Cup Series races, he won over 230 races across the different national series that NASCAR actually has, but a bigger-than-life personality. And there's a clip of him in May in a race saying, get the doctor ready. I'm not feeling well, mm-hmm. you know. And you know, he's since raced since then. So, you know, what has happened has not come out yet. But it is just devastating news. And you're right, dude. Tomorrow is not promised. And so a good reminder to, you know, enjoy this Memorial Day weekend. The people that paid the ultimate sacrifice for us to be able to live in this country are going to be honored. But it's just, you never know when your time's going to come. But devastating news. You still really saw the sports community pour out their hearts for Kyle Busch yesterday. And rightly so. He was a family man, somebody that, it's not hyperbole to say, one of the greatest NASCAR drivers of all time. Yeah. According to people that know the sport. So it is devastating news. And you never want to start off a Friday show with news like that, dude. But I thought it was appropriate because that guy means a lot to a lot of people.
0: Of course. Yeah, I know there's a lot of NASCAR fans probably listening right now, just devastated to hear that news. And
4: I grew up watching Kyle Busch. You know what I mean? Yeah. Like it's really shocking to see. And especially at the age of 41, it is devastating. And our heart goes out to Kyle's family. His wife and his kids, the NASCAR family who is with this loss. I'm surprised that they're still doing the race, honestly, this weekend. But the show must go on, and NASCAR will, at least at now, continue that. But Kyle Busch passes away at the age of 41. Also, I saw some news. We're going to talk a little bit about the Cavs-Knicks next segment. But did you see what Spurs rookie Carter Bryant did in the middle of game two? The other day, dude, did you see the story?
0: I might have missed this. Yeah.
4: What TMZ happened? Picked it up yesterday because I think we all were just kind of blown away by it. And now they're trying to do some a little bit more reporting. Carter Bryant used the public restroom during the game, during game two.
0: Yeah.
4: So there is a video, which you could call it questionable to film somebody in a bathroom to begin with. That's probably strike one. But
0: yes,
4: Carter Bryant comes in full uniform, in the shoes and everything. And uses the bathroom. Somebody films him washing his hands before he leaves.
0: I'm glad he
4: actually
0: has,
4: plays.
0: Yeah. Glad he has good hygiene. Good hygiene.
4: Glad
0: that's
4: he's
0: good.
4: Washing his hands.
0: Yes.
4: Yeah. He plays 10 minutes in the game. So this is not somebody that just sits on the end of the bench. He is actually a contributor. But I don't think I've ever seen a player actually use a public restroom during a game while on the road. Remember, they're in Oklahoma City
0: mm-hmm.
4: when they do this. Maybe he took
0: wrong.
4: A wrong turn.
0: Yeah.
4: Like somebody could have done something nefarious there.
0: That's what I need, like some context. Like, how does that even happen to begin with? I mean, you would go back to the locker room, wouldn't you? I mean, how do you end up in the public restroom unintentionally? I would think there's only, you know, you got the tunnel they come in and out of.
4: Well, maybe you take a wrong turn.
0: Yeah, maybe.
4: In an arena that you don't know. And
0: yeah. I don't know. I think
4: you
0: I
4: really
0: got
4: to pee.
0: I would want a chaperone to come along with me. Hey, can you direct me to the bathroom?
4: Well, like, let's take it up a notch. Like, Wemby really has to go to the bathroom.
0: Mm-hmm.
4: And he ends up using one of the public restrooms, a drunk OKC fan. I mean, I'm a little
0: worried. Somebody that tall, though. I mean, adjust that to, like, our situation. An average-sized human being.
4: Yeah.
0: You go to a urinal. Wemby
4: comes in.
0: I mean, that guy's, like, 7'5". I don't even know if you can use those. Like, how does that even work when you're that tall?
4: Well, if he's using the stall, his head's peeking out over
0: That's
4: the top.
0: That's what I'm saying, like a giraffe.
4: Yeah, it's like he's a giraffe. So I don't know. Like, you know, you normally shouldn't tape people in the bathroom or ask them questions.
0: Not
4: like
0: normally. Never. You never should do that. But I can understand seeing like a guy in a Spurs jersey. You know, if I see that and I don't know who he is, I'm like, this guy really thinks he's on the squad, huh? He's
4: exactly. Some people thought it was a fan just dressed up as somebody.
0: Right, yeah.
4: But they did some investigating. He's wearing the same shoes, the same
0: full
4: get-up that this guy was actually wearing. Wow. So I don't know. I'm hoping more details comes out. But using the public restroom during the middle of a road game in the Western Conference Finals, just I don't know if I've ever seen that, dude. I mean, we've seen concession stands, but
0: I heard a story about one of the commentators for WWE at WrestleMania doing this recently, I guess maybe a couple of years ago. And he somehow ended up in the public restroom and everybody's like, hey, it was you probably don't know who this wrestler is, but JBL is what he goes by, JBL.
4: Okay.
0: And there's a long line, of course, in the public restroom at WrestleMania. And he's like, hey, I got to go. Like, I got to be back out there on the air in 2 minutes. Can I cut the line? And, of course, everybody's like, yeah, come on, man. Let him, you know, cool enough to let him cut in line. But I guess that was the only access that he had to get to a restroom. And there's this former WWE champion, who's now a commentator, running to the restroom, in the public restroom, because he's got to get back on the air. They're running a pre-recorded package, I guess, on the air. He had to be back live in 2 minutes and wow. had to cut everybody off.
4: That's another double take. Not as egregious as in full uniform
0: right.
4: and basketball shoes, yeah. but I guess players and announcers have to pee too, Shannon, right. so they shouldn't be treated any differently than anybody else.
0: Those guys in wrestling for like WrestleMania, they're out there for like 5 hours straight.
4: Oh, wow.
0: And I've heard some of them go, well, this is why you wear black. Wear black pants just in case.
4: Wow.
0: Yeah.
4: Well, that's commitment too, yeah. right there. I mean, I'm running to the bathroom if I need to. Do
0: me too.
4: 859-280-2287. 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
6: Thunderstorms likely today. Otherwise, cloudy skies expected. High temperatures reach up to 74. Winds out of the south, 5 to 10 miles per hour. Thunderstorms likely tonight. Lows level off around 65. Cloudy skies expected. Chance of thunderstorms tomorrow. Daytime highs approaching 79. Cloudy skies expected. Thunderstorms likely Sunday and Monday. Low 80s Sunday, upper 70s by Monday. From the Wayne Weather Center, I'm meteorologist Paul Frombly. Currently, it's 62 degrees.
4: Welcome back. Little Diamond Rio brings us back.
0: Oh, you know that's Diamond Rio?
4: Well, I had to do a little research like Tiffany Stratton yesterday.
0: I can't believe you didn't know Meat in the Middle.
4: I just don't listen to a lot of country.
0: I understand, but I thought maybe like there's songs that I don't like, types of music I don't listen to, but you just come across it just in everyday life. You know, you're at the grocery store and you hear a little Diamond Rio, maybe. Anyway, well, can we talk about what happened last night at the Diamond Rio concert? Allegedly,
4: there was quite the fight at the Diamond Rio concert in Pineville last night.
0: Yeah. I mean, look, I get it. Diamond Rio makes me want to punch somebody in the face, too. Like, I get the rage comes out when I hear Meat in the Middle or Norma Jean Riley. or mirror, mirror. Like, it just something comes over me, and I want to punch people in the face. So I understand. But so what happened last night? So somebody got into it. There was a fight. Was it promoters, or what was it?
4: I don't have the details. I was just our group chat going off. Was it late last night, earlier this morning, mm-hmm. about the rumors of there was a fight yesterday? You know, Shane, you drink a little bit at a concert. Somebody's head's a little too big, and you can't see Diamond Rio. I mean, I guess maybe that's what one thing leads to another. But I don't have the details. I'm very interested in the details, though, of what's going on in Pineville.
0: I'm hoping there's some video evidence. Like, I need to go back and review the video just to see what happened here.
4: Right?
0: I mean, there usually is. I mean, there's video of a guy using the restroom. You would hope that somebody could get video of a fight in Diamond Rio. Come on.
4: Right. Ring the bell for you there. The Knicks held on to beat the Cavs 109-93 last night. They have a 2-0 series lead in the Eastern Conference Finals. It was theirs ever since the second half, really. They kind of pulled away in the third quarter, Shannon. Mm-hmm. And hopefully you can make some money betting on this in the Western Conference Finals on DraftKings.
0: That's right. The NBA playoffs are here. 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
4: And Madison Square Garden always brings out the stars. Last night, there were a ton of celebrities out, like Bon Jovi and Ben Stiller, who's been going to a lot of games. Of course, Timothée Chalamet has become like the new Spike Lee for the Knicks. But Shannon, I've never watched a game like courtside like that. I've been on like an announcer's table when I've done play-by-play for like high school and college, but to sit there with your feet like almost in play, right? Yeah. Like these guys are so close to the action. It's got to be pretty cool in a big game environment like that to sit courtside. You know what I mean?
0: I've done it a couple of times thanks to the media hookup through KSR trips. Right? Yeah, I mean, for part of the game, Kentucky and Gonzaga. We were sitting there. I think we got kicked
4: like
0: out.
4: On the floor, first row.
0: Like my feet were on the hardwood.
4: That's cool.
0: Yeah,
4: like, that's pretty cool.
0: And then wasn't quite like feet on the hardwood, but right behind the Kentucky bench for that Kentucky North Carolina game in Memphis, the John Higgins game.
4: Oh, you were right there then.
0: Well, here's why. They got different levels of media seating at a lot of these games. I think they do at Rupp Arena too, right? They got the lower level seating for media, then they got the upper area. And for that particular game, I was in the upper area, but then I could look down and I could see where Matt was sitting. Now, see, they give me the terrible seats, me and Drew and Ryan up top. But Matt somehow gets the seat right behind the Kentucky bench. And I'm watching because I know what's about to happen, Billy. I know.
4: He's leaving early, right?
0: I know Matt's going to get nervous. He's going to leave his seat. He's going to leave the arena. And guess what? Now there's an open seat. Nobody else knows is open but me because I know he's not coming back. And for that second half, when he left, I go, "Oh, there he goes." So I'm
4: nobody checked the ticket though. Like you get close seats like that. Sometimes you get an usher that's got to walk you over there. But I have
0: media credential.
4: Oh, okay, so the media credential got you.
0: So I get down there and I go, "Here we go, media row. Here we go." And then there's the open seat, and I sit there the rest of the game, right behind Cal and the rest of the Kentucky team.
4: That's pretty cool. I would just be afraid, like I would spill a drink. You know,
0: or well, you probably
4: like,
0: would
4: impact the game in some way. I think there's some arenas that hand you a little card, like warning, like, you know, be on your best behavior, because I'm sure some unruly fan impacted a game.
0: I know it's been a couple of years ago, but Flea from the Red Hot Chili Peppers.
4: What did he do?
0: He gets really good seats. You know, he's a Red Hot Chili Pepper, so he's going to get really good seats right there on the floor for a Lakers game. He's a big Lakers fan. And I think he was either taunting a player or yelling at a ref or something. He got kicked out of the game. I don't care. Go play your bass somewhere else. You can't play it here.
4: Yeah. Flea is just another celebrity when it comes to some of these playoff games in the NBA.
0: Yep.
4: My dad reminds me, we sat like behind the basket for a Pacers game back in the day, and that was a lot of fun. I don't know if it was the same, like, I was afraid somebody was going to fall into me, but it was close enough to where it was like, wow, this is pretty cool.
0: Yeah.
4: All right, coming up next, Tiffany Stratton of the WWE.
0: Can't wait to hear this.
4: We interviewed her this morning.
0: You see how awkward this interview is.
4: Well, come on. Back me up a little bit. We'll be right back here on the KSR.

0: Welcome to the weekend, Kentucky. You made it to Friday. Hey, I'm Scott Fitzgerald. How are you? This is the Kentucky News Network. Unfortunately, we're starting this Memorial Day weekend with sad news from the motorsports world. Legendary NASCAR driver Kyle Busch is dead following a sudden illness. Our own Rory O'Neill is following.
1: A future Hall of Famer in a statement, NASCAR called Kyle Busch a rare talent, one who comes along once in a generation. A two-time Cup Series champion, Kyle Busch won a Truck Series race just last week and was asked about future victories, giving a prophetic response.
2: Take whatever you can get, man. You never know when the last one's going to be, so cherish them all. Trust me.
1: Kyle Busch leaves behind a wife, two young children, and countless racing fans. Kyle Busch was 41 years old. I'm Rory O'Neill.
0: Turning now to college basketball, the pursuit of Milan Manchilovic is heating up for the Kentucky Wildcats. Reports say the Iowa State transfer and NBA draft prospect could command as much as $6 million in NIL money. And speaking of college basketball, the road to a possible reunion with former Louisville coach Rick Pitino is officially set as the Louisville Cardinals open the Players Era Tournament in Las Vegas on November 24th against Texas Tech. If they win, they could meet up with Rick Pitino and St. John's. And the Knicks crush the Cavaliers 109-93. They take a 2-0 lead in the Eastern Conference Finals. The Thunder, by the way, drawing even with the Spurs. They roll into San Antonio tonight. To baseball, now the Reds finally have momentum, and now comes a huge NL Central test. They're home this weekend to take on the St. Louis Cardinals. It'll be Cardinals righty Kyle Leahy. He's 5-3 with a 3.94 ERA against Reds newcomer Chris Panik, still searching for his first win. And the horse racing trainer Todd Pletcher may once again load up the Belmont Stakes with a field of multiple contenders. That includes Kentucky Derby runner-up Renegade, but recent maiden winner Power Shift could join him after the two worked out yesterday. Pletcher said both horses look sharp doing the half-mile breeze. Meanwhile, Brad Cox confirmed Commandment will run in the Belmont, while Derby favorite Further Ado will skip the race. I'm Scott Fitzgerald.
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13: Welcome back. You want to start that over, Shannon? Can you mute you on your end and we'll play it? Okay, here we go. All right, hold on. All right, Tiffany Stratton, folks.
14: Welcome back.
13: 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She'll be at WWE Friday Night SmackDown tonight at Rupp Arena at 7:30 p.m. Good morning, Tiffany. How are you doing?
15: I'm doing great. How are you guys doing?
13: Doing great this morning, and it's great to have you in the Commonwealth of Kentucky being at Rupp Arena tonight. Is this your first time in Kentucky? Have you spent any time here?
15: You know, we actually come here quite often. I've been to this airport around here a lot in the past couple months. So I'm excited to be back. I'm pretty sure the crowd is really electrifying here.
13: Yeah, absolutely. There's no arena like Rupp Arena, and I'm sure the stands will be packed later tonight. If you can't make it to Rupp Arena, you can watch it on the USA networks. You're known as the Buff Barbie Doll. Did you like that name when they gave that to you first, or did you have to workshop some nicknames before you got to that?
15: I would say that that's more like self-proclaimed. Growing up, I was always a gymnast, and then I went into bodybuilding, and that's kind of how that name developed. I was on like this Snapchat story, and they did like a highlight reel of me like working out back in my bodybuilder days, and they called me the Buff Barbie Doll. Okay. So that's kind of where that originated from.
13: Yeah, you can't give yourself your own nickname. You got to give it from somebody else. So known as the Buff Barbie Doll. You mentioned your background in gymnastics. You were a member of the U.S. Nationals gymnastics team in 2016. I'm sure that translates to the ring, right? I mean, that's got to be really helpful when you're flying around, and including your move is the prettiest moonsault ever. Tell me about that.
15: Yeah. So I was a gymnast growing up, like you said, and I got recruited out of gymnastics, and a lot of the things that I do in the ring are things I used to do in gymnastics. So I was more so like a trampoline gymnast, and my finishing move is actually something that was a requirement in our trampoline routine. It's called a three-quarter back, but in wrestling it's called a moonsault, and then of course I renamed it to the prettiest moonsault ever because I do it prettier than everybody.
13: Absolutely.
15: But yeah, gymnastics has played a big part in my wrestling career. We have so many gymnasts that I feel like have become so successful in wrestling because of their gymnastics background. I feel like it just goes hand in hand, and it's the perfect like pre-athletic career to have before becoming a WWE superstar.
13: Well, you got to be pretty tough to make the transition from gymnastics to WWE superstar. And I saw that you chipped your tooth at WrestleMania a couple years ago. What do you remember from that experience? And is that one of the worst injuries that you've had?
15: So I actually didn't chip my tooth. I don't know why this is such a big deal to everybody, I didn't chip my tooth. No, it was just blood. I had blood on my tooth and everyone thought it was chipped. But my worst injury, I would have to say that I've actually been pretty healthy my entire career. I haven't had to struggle with any big time injuries, just a couple of nagging injuries, you know, that comes with the job and the traveling and stuff like that. The traveling is definitely, I feel like, what takes it out of you the most. The wrestling is actually kind of the easy part, to be honest.
13: Really? Okay. No, I understand that living on the road can be difficult. It can be tough. But I know that you're a dog mom. I believe Crumble is the name of your dog. Is that right?
15: Yes, I do. I have two dogs now. So my birthday was a couple weeks ago, and my best friend gifted me another fluffy Frenchie, and her name is Boba.
13: Oh, Boba. And what kind of dogs are they?
15: They're fluffy Frenchies.
13: Oh, and are you only a dog person, or would you ever entertain getting a cat? You know, we're cats fans here in Lexington. Would you ever get a cat, or is that a non-starter for you?
15: You know, I grew up with a cat, and I honestly wouldn't be opposed to it. But right now I have five dogs that I live with. My best friend lives with me, and she has three. So together we've got five dogs. So I think I'm good on any sort of animal for a while.
13: Well, you better keep wrestling to be able to afford all that dog food. Five dogs, I know, right? Is a lot. We're being joined by Tiffany Stratton, the WWE Women's United States Champion. And Tiffany, we did a contest before the interview this morning of listeners who are big wrestling fans that would like to join me in studio to help interview you. And Jacob Drury was our winner. He's in studio with me. And Jacob has a question for you. Go ahead, Jacob.
14: Hello, Tiffany. I hope you're doing well. In what point of time did you know you wanted to be a professional wrestler? Any certain match or person?
15: It was me and my family sitting in a living room. We were all kind of just flipping through the channels, and I believe it was a Friday Night SmackDown, and we saw Charlotte Flair on my screen, and my mom immediately was like, oh my gosh, you can do everything she's doing. The glitz and the glam is perfect for you. I was a gymnast, obviously, like I said, and I always did my makeup crazy, my hair crazy. I was always kind of the girl on the gymnastics team that talked back to her coaches. Oh. So, like, when I saw wrestling, and when I saw wrestling and it just kind of had everything that I loved from gymnastics or that I was, and it kind of encapsulated everything, that's when I kind of just fell in love with wrestling. I felt like it didn't keep me in a box. So I would have to say that moment with my family.
13: So you weren't shy. They didn't have to come to you and say, you need to bring it up to be a WWE superstar. You already had that spunk before they started recruiting you. Is that right?
15: Oh, yeah. I came in and I did not care at all what anybody thought about me. And you can't. You have to just not think about that, especially when you're first starting out. That's the most crucial times to start developing your character and your personality in the ring. So you just got to kind of send it and hope for the best.
13: Yeah, I know that very well. Acting confident, even when you're not at times, is the thing that you have to do.

0: Jacob, did you have any more questions for Tiffany before we do a little rapid fire to end this thing?
1: I just have one more. With your time and being in NXT, could you tell me how much of a teacher or mentor that Shawn Michaels was in any way?
2: Every single time I would go out there and I would have a match, Shawn would always be the first person greeting me in Gorilla and tell me either how well that was or how bad that was.

0: never be perfect. He was always, like I said, the first person there to greet me after my matches, after NXT TV. So he's been there for me since the very beginning, and I'm very grateful to have him as a mentor in my career.
1: Tiffany Stratton, you can see her on WWE Friday Night SmackDown tonight at 7:30 p.m. at Rupp Arena. Tiffany, what's something that fans can expect if they come to Rupp Arena tonight?
0: Oh, we have so many different WWE superstars. You may have heard of Cody Rhodes. You may have heard of Gunther. We've got Chelsea Green, Jade Cargill. There's so many different storylines going on. There will be something for anybody. I feel like even for somebody that's not a wrestling fan, I always try and tell people to bring a friend along to a wrestling show and bring them in person. And I guarantee you they will leave a fan, because there is nothing like going to a wrestling show live in person and being a part of that crowd and seeing wrestling in person. It's electrifying. It's like no other.
1: I love that. Well, you've gotten to talk about yourself a little bit. Tell me about some of the people you work with. Who is the funniest backstage personality in the WWE?
0: Oh, that's a good one. I would have to say Chelsea Green or R-Truth. Those are both hilarious people in and outside of the ring. Also, Nia Jax, she's really funny. She has actually done a couple of roasts, and they've been hilarious. So those three for sure would have to be the most funny on the roster.
1: Well, Jacob's nodding his head over here, so I think he approves with those picks. Which WWE superstar would be the worst roommate, you think, Tiffany?
0: That's a good question. I don't know. I feel like I don't know a lot of the girls good enough to make that claim. I feel like I would honestly be the worst roommate because
1: all those dogs.
0: I'm such a light sleeper. I'm such a light sleeper. I've got a lot of dogs. I can be kind of messy sometimes, believe it or not. My stuff is always everywhere when I'm traveling, so it would have to say me.
1: Okay, well, that's a funny answer. If you weren't wrestling, what would you be doing?
0: I would probably be doing something like being a hairstylist or a makeup artist. I've always been into kind of the glitz and the glam, or maybe something which gymnastics, maybe some sort of head coach at a gymnastics gym.
1: Okay, I like that answer. Couple more. What's your favorite fast food restaurant or cheat meal?
0: I have been really liking Culver's lately. I don't know if you guys have heard of that.
1: Yeah,
0: I love Culver's. Their butter burgers are amazing, and their custard is so good. I get one of their concrete mixers, and I put Reese's peanut butter cups in it, and it's so good.
1: I'm sure you've got to be on a strict diet to be a WWE superstar. Is that tough at times, or do you feel like it comes naturally to you?
0: I would have to say that it's tough for me. I'm such a food person. I think food is happiness. I think you're not living your best life if you're not indulging. So it is quite hard for me. I do work out a lot. Thank God. I like working out because I do think I would be obese. you have to be strict, especially on the road. You can retain water so easily if you eat the wrong things or if you're on a flight too long. So it's hard out here.
1: Oh, yeah, I imagine. Are you cooking at all, or is it mainly just eating out? Will you do any cooking?
0: I don't really do much cooking. Okay. I have a lot of meal prep. Like, I'll cook my chicken and my beef for the most part, my salmon, but that's about it.
1: That's about my extent as well. Getting good protein, then maybe getting a veggie in there as well. And finally, Tiffany, exactly. What are your plans for Memorial Day weekend? I know you've got the match tonight, but will you do anything afterwards? Do you have any plans for this holiday weekend coming up?
0: I will probably be chilling by my pool with my five dogs, laying in the sun, taking in all the vitamin D, and that's about it. You know, I got to take those off days. I got to take advantage of them.
1: Well, I'm looking forward to seeing the prettiest moonsault ever tonight at Rupp Arena, a WWE Friday Night SmackDown coming to town tonight. And if you can't make it to Rupp, you can watch it on TV at the USA Network. Tiffany Stratton has been our guest this morning. Tiffany, thank you so much. Best of luck with any more interviews that you have to do this morning, and good luck tonight in the match.
2: Thank you.
0: Thank you. Thanks, guys.
1: There you go. Tiffany Stratton making her KSR pre-show debut.
3: Got you a little tiffy time there.
1: Little tiffy time. Now, yeah. You were giggling throughout the interview there.

0: You had to go away from the camera because you were laughing so much.
1: First of all, that you got the, Tiffany, you chipped your tooth at WrestleMania. She was like, no, I didn't. I don't even know where you got that. I like that you got that wrong. Glad, though, that you got the name of the dog correct. I'm proud of you. You did enough research to find out the name of her dog.
0: At least one of them.
1: Yeah.
0: Right. Apparently she's got five, but I did get one dog name right.
1: Yeah.
0: Probably went a couple minutes long there, but got some good answers. She said good question twice, dude. So I'm going to say that was a success.
1: She tells all the guys that. She's just trying to make you feel good.
0: Stop. No, that was a good question.
1: It's interesting, though, that she gets any time off. That's something that's changed about wrestling over the years. You know, back in the day, these guys went out there and they wrestled over 300 times a year. Wow. And they didn't really get any time home. You know,
0: right.
1: they may get one day a week, maybe at home, and then they're right on off to the next place. I was watching that Hogan documentary, and it's like, I think they said they would be on the road for 12 days straight. They would get like 2 days off and then right back for another 12. So
0: that's a grind.
1: Yeah, I think that's changed quite a bit with the current WWE product.
0: Well, big thank you to Tiffany for joining the show today. We will have some WWE tickets to give away on KSR because of that interview. So some lucky fans will be able to go see the prettiest somersault in the world. Yes. Correct.
1: Do you know any of those names, by the way, she was talking about?
0: No.
1: You're like, who's the funniest? And she's like, R-Truth and Nia Jax. And I'm like, Billy doesn't know who these people are.
0: No, this is for the listener.
1: Who Tiffany Stratton was 48 hours ago.
0: Yeah, well, it's like I said, it's for the listener. And again, thank you to Jacob who came in and actually had better questions than I did.
1: I wasn't going to say that, but I was thinking that he had better questions than you did.
0: Well, that was the point, right? You needed somebody that knew what they were talking about. Shannon, tell me about Burt Tavern Whiskey.
1: Yeah, you know, this Memorial Day weekend, we honor the brave men and women who have served our country, and you can make your gathering extra special with Burt Tavern Bourbon. You've heard me talking about how much I love it. 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
0: Kenny Stratton interview.
1: Yeah.
0: Shannon laughing in the background during after certain questions is kind of what I expected, but I thought it went fine. And a big thank you to Tiffany for joining us.
1: We got through it. Or you got through it. I wasn't there. You got through it.
0: Yeah. 859-280-2287. We have some people that have been patiently waiting, so let's get to some calls, dude. Who's up first?
1: All right, let's go to Marcia. Hey, Marcia.
0: Hey, Marcia.
10: Good morning. I just wanted to share my NBA game story. Now, this is either late 70s, early 80s. Went down Indianapolis. I'm Kevin Greavy's my first Wildcat crush. Going to see him in the Washington Bullets. And I go to the game. Where do you want to sit? I said, you just get me as close to Kevin Greavy as you can get me. Nobody went to the games back then.
1: Yeah.
10: I had front row behind the bench.
1: Wow.
0: Nice.
10: I mean, you should see my pictures. There's nobody there. I mean, I couldn't believe it. A front row behind the bench. In fact, one time they called a play and like a violation that they didn't get the shot off in time. And I started screaming, Kevin took a shot! Kevin took a shot! And that coach told the ref.
1: Oh.
10: It was so crazy.
1: Wow. Yeah.
10: But that's my NBA. I used to go up there to see Kyle Macy. I even went up there to see Sam Bowie.
1: Sounds like Melvin Turpin. So close they could have put you in the game, Marcia. Good to hear from you.
10: Oh, my God. Yeah. You too. It was fun.
1: Okay. See you Marcia. Around, Marcia. Thank you for calling.
0: Yeah, she was close enough to flirt with Kevin Greavy if she really wanted to.
1: That's
0: back
1: right.
0: There.
1: Yeah.
0: Who else is on the line?
1: Let's go to Mark. Hey, Mark.
0: Good morning, Mark.
11: Hey, Billy. I just want to say I thought your interview was great. And anyone that's a fan knows Tiffany. They already know about her. But what you did is you made her real. You made her relatable, asking those questions that, like, you know, a lot of us don't know about her. And so I just want to say they give you a hard time a lot. I'm sure it's in good fun, but hey, I thought you did a great job.
1: There you go. Nice of your father to call in.
0: I really appreciate you calling
1: in and
0: saying that.
1: Thank you very much, Mark Rutledge.
0: Yes.
1: Good to hear from you.
0: No, that's kind of what I was going for, dude, obviously.
1: Yeah.
0: Just the other side of Tiffany Stratton that you know now about. Right. Woody is also on the line. Let's get him in before this is over. What's up, Woody?
12: Oh, boys, I'll tell you what, I miss my Kentucky Colonels. I really do. That goes back. I remember when they won it all in the ABA in 75. But who's a Western Kentucky fan there? Which one
0: That's
12: of y'all
0: me.
12: Western
0: That's
12: Kentucky?
0: I graduated from Western.
12: You're the guy I need to talk to. I've been trying to talk to these people down here to get a statue of Jim McDaniels. They're doing everything else but that. Now, why not? Because Western ain't never going to do nothing. But, boy, I remember it all when we got a hold of Kentucky. It was a great time. And they made it to the Final Four.
0: Yep, quite the run to the Final Four for that Western team. Yeah, even though maybe it's looked not as fondly by some. But, yeah, he was one of the best of all time for Western, and they already got a statue of E.A. Diddle. Why not another one? So I'm with
12: you. Well, and another thing. See, I'm from up there, Barron County, Glasgow. They got them, the Glasgow Bulls, and it was Jim McDaniel. It wasn't the coach that got them together. It was Jim McDaniel that got them together. And he got them boys from Glasgow, and that one from Caverna, and the other one from Hazard. I mean, it was an all-Kentucky team, and we just kind of messed up there against Villanova. But I remember going to Freedom Hall watching Artis and Jim go at it. They beat us the first time, but we got them in the second round.
0: When we have more time, we'll have to talk more Western Kentucky history. I appreciate you calling in and joining us this morning. Shannon, tell me about DraftKings before we get
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0: Stay tuned. The next 2 hours, Nick Roush, Billy R. Sports. 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Everybody have a great Memorial Day weekend. The KSR pre-show will be back on Tuesday. We'll see you later.
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17: Thunderstorms likely today. Otherwise, cloudy skies expected. High temperatures reach up to 74. Winds out of the south, 5 to 10 miles per hour. Thunderstorms likely tonight. Lows level off around 65. Cloudy skies expected. Chance of thunderstorms tomorrow. Daytime highs approaching 79. Cloudy skies expected. Thunderstorms likely Sunday and Monday. Low 80s Sunday, upper 70s by Monday. From the Wayne Weather Center, I'm meteorologist Paul Frombly. Currently, it's 62 degrees.
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20: Kentucky Governor Andy Beshear has joined 25 other states in a federal lawsuit against the U.S. Department of Education over student loans. The coalition is challenging redefined rules that severely lower the amount of federal money students can borrow for professional and graduate degrees. The lawsuit alleges the department added unauthorized criteria that prevents students from financing their full education. A jury has found Shannon Gilday guilty but mentally ill in the 2022 murder of Jordan Morgan during a violent home invasion in Madison County. Prosecutors say Gilday shot Morgan more than 20 times. Defense attorneys argued he suffered delusions and needed the family's bunker to survive a nuclear attack. The penalty phase begins next week with capital punishment still on the table. Recent funding cuts to Kentucky's judicial branch are raising concerns about the future of specialty courts statewide. Chief Justice Deborah Hembree-Lambert is currently weighing how to allocate limited resources following House Bill 504. While core judicial functions must come first. Local judges worry that successful drug courts and recovery programs could face reductions heading into the new fiscal year. A domestic violence organization in South Central Kentucky is launching a mobile outreach unit to reach survivors in rural areas. Barren River Area Safe Space secured grants to deploy the traveling vehicle, which will bring confidential advocacy services directly to people across 10 counties. Leaders say the van allows advocates to meet survivors safely without compromising their privacy in small towns. And the University of Kentucky is actively narrowing down candidates for its next athletics director as Mitch Barnhart prepares to step down on June 30th. President Eli Capiluto is already interviewing more than 80 people for the high-profile job. The new leader will also serve as CEO of Champions Blue LLC, requiring incredibly strong business and revenue management skills. I'm Travis Laird.
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29: Welcome, everyone, to another edition of Kentucky Sports Radio. I'm Billy Rutledge filling in for Matt today. You can give us a call on the Clark's Puppet Shop phone line at 859-280-2287. 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And we are brought to you by the TJ Smith Law Office. You call TJ, he'll make them pay. I'm not alone. Shannon the Dude has not gone on vacation yet. He's back in studio. And Big Click Nick. Actually, you should call him Big Sick Nick today, as he has come in and says he has strep throat. Nick Roush is with us this morning.
30: We're on the tail end of it. You can hear me talk. I'm not talking like this. That would have been a good radio bit if I started out
29: the gravelly
30: like that.
29: Radio voice, yeah. Like that.
30: But no, we're getting past it. There are a few things that they don't warn you about with children. Like, so, Billy, whenever this time comes, people are going to tell you about, you know, the days. They go quick, but the days are slow, but the years go by quick. And they'll give you all this advice. What they don't tell you is, A, how much daycare is. You learn that quickly. Yeah. Drew learned that quickly. B, that you don't get to eat really your own food anymore. Oh, okay. Like, you basically are making two dinners if you don't want to eat chicken tenders all the time, right? Like, you're not eating stir fry. It was like, here's a quick meal. Kids are like, what is this? I'm not eating this. The third thing is that they don't tell you that when you send your kids out to school or daycare, you also get those sicknesses.
29: They bring it home with you, don't they?
30: Yeah. A few weeks back, Matt was like, what's hand, foot, mouth? Hand, foot, mouth. Parents know. That sucks. That is the worst thing ever. I forgot how bad strep throat sucked until this week. It was not fun, but we've powered through. We're on the other side, and now we're ready to have a little fun. The summer's here. It doesn't feel like it outside, Billy. It's like cold and rainy. But Memorial Day, we are kicking off summer right now, starting today on Kentucky Sports Radio.
29: That's right. The unofficial start of summer is here, and whether you're putting something on the grill or you're one of the 45 million people that'll travel more than 50 miles this weekend.
30: Wow.
29: A lot of people on the roads, Nick. So.
30: What's Billy R. Sports' ideal Memorial Day weekend summer kickoff look like?
29: Golf and more golf, probably. And then probably putting something on the grill, right?
30: Okay.
29: Some chicken or some steak. I have become a little bit of an aficionado, at least on this show, as nobody knows how to cook. I mean, I think Drew does a little bit more than most.
30: Right.
29: But Matt had a pilgrimage where he said he was going to cook. I know Shannon the Dude hasn't cooked a dish in, what, 5-6 years, dude? When was the last time?
1: 43 years, more like.
29: 43.
30: Yeah.
29: Okay.
30: Yeah, exactly.
29: Yeah.
1: Try to keep it that way. It's a good streak. Why start now?
29: So as long as you don't Rudy Gobert the microphones here and get everybody sick with the strep throat, we'll be fine, Nick.
30: Okay, good. I'm one of those, I prefer the body of water, but it's not, this isn't the ideal scenario.
29: Yeah.
30: You know, like, ideally you're going to your own little redneck Riviera, you get a cooler full of beer, a little music, maybe build a fire.
29: Yeah.
30: Well, hey, who doesn't like to get drunk and play with the fire, right? That's a good time. That's a good hang.
29: No, absolutely. Excited for this 3-day weekend and longer for some like Shannon, who's going to be out for 5. I called you yesterday, Nick. I wanted to do some show prep. You know, we don't do a lot here on KSR, but I wanted to call and touch base with you.
30: We haven't worked a lot together.
29: Right.
30: Right.
29: You know, we did do the post-game show after the Arkansas win this past year.
30: That was pretty fun. Yeah.
29: The anatomy of an upset we went through.
30: Oh, we went through it all.
29: Yeah.
30: And somebody on that show predicted that win. I don't know who, but somebody was right about it.
29: The only one on KSR to predict that win was Big Click Nick. So we've had a lot of good vibes and positivity when we've met before, but I called you yesterday and you were in the middle of a coach pitch baseball game.
30: Yeah, we were it's a busy time of the year. There's probably about three or four nights a week we're at the ballpark. We've got I'm Coach Nick for the T-ball group. Then my oldest, he graduated kindergarten yesterday. And
29: very nice.
30: He got back in the swing of things with coach pitch, but it did not go very well for him. It was, you know, like, when you don't hit the ball, you get a little frustrated. And then he finally hit it, but he hit it to the pitcher. Pitcher got him out.
29: And then you got to go back to the dugout. You get to stand on base.
30: I'm a loser. I'm never going to play baseball again. It's like, you know, when we get tired, emotions come out. So, but still got back on it. He was out earlier in the week, but so we're back. We're back in the swing of things. The thing I like most about my little league, Billy, is that the rules, I need to take a picture of it. The first rule is these are children. 2, the coaches are volunteers. 3, the umps are people. It's very, like, come on. I know that everybody wants to play travel ball and wants to be super competitive all the time, but we're out there to have fun. And even when we strike out, we're having a good time playing a little baseball.
29: Well, that was my next question. Like, do you have any of this primal instinct coming out of you when your son is up at the plate? Like, is there any sort of, like, in you that this kid's going to be an athlete and I need to coach him to be that athlete? Because I think parents need that reminder, like you said, the rules that these are human beings, these are just kids.
30: I am, for coach pitch, it is very much a don't talk because you might mess him up, right? Like, you don't want to get in his head because he's already thinking a lot and he might be nervous. So I might just give him, like, there you go, you know, attaboy, come on, good swing, good cut, good right. cut, good cut. That's a fun, you want to talk about sports little sayings, good cut. Come on, Blue. Great sayings. T-ball, though, I will get mad because my 4-year-old, well, no, he's not even 4, he's 3. When he forgets how to swing, I'm like, dude, you know how to do this.
29: We've been working on this.
30: You're like, this is easy. You know how to swing it, and you're over here acting like a goofy goof because you saw somebody else doing it. But that's 3-year-olds. They're just worried about the snack after the T-ball game.
29: So after I got done speaking with you on the phone, I got a call from Matt Jones, who is going to be making the trip, I believe, to Montreal to watch a hockey game, as he's talked about over the last couple days. His advice to me yesterday, Shannon, was to don't be yourself.
1: Don't be yourself.
29: Yeah, I think it was ultimately he said you need to be like 75% Billy R. Sports tomorrow.
1: He did. So he did say that, yeah.
29: I guess he's going to ask me to rein it in a little bit.
1: Tone it down a little bit.
29: But he also told me to keep Nick in check a little bit with all these hot opinions that he's got. The whole Kentucky's going to beat Alabama and Big Click Nick. Mario made a graphic like it looked like we were on First Take.
30: Yeah, I just don't. That's not even. That was like 50% me.
29: Yeah,
30: I'm not Kentucky beating Alabama. Nick Saban ain't walking through that door, folks. And here's the other thing that I know that a lot of people out there, they see Alabama, they see that logo. Kentucky's only beat them twice. I get it. There's a lot of history there.
29: Yeah.
30: Do you know how good Alabama was at running the football last year, Billy?
29: How good?
30: Yeah. It was their worst year since they started keeping rushing stats in 1946.
29: Derrick Henry wasn't in that backfield.
30: Well, do you remember how they won games? It was Ty Simpson was our quarterback.
29: Yeah.
30: He's going to be playing for them this year, right?
29: Ty Simpson got drafted.
30: Yes, he's in the first round of the NFL draft.
29: That's right, yeah.
30: They're likely going to be starting Keelan Russell, who I believe is a true freshman.
29: True freshman?
30: Yeah, yeah, that's not ideal. Here's the other part, too, that I think we get lost in the sauce. Because, listen, I'm the football guy. I'm not supposed to come out and have big, strong takes or whatever. I'm supposed to be super serious. The super serious thing that we don't talk about enough about this Kentucky football team is the defense. We spent a decade with Mark Stoops, a defensive grinded out. We're ready for change. We're ready for something new. We're ready for some excitement. You can do that with defense, too, and that's what Jay Bateman's going to do. I think the thing that's the sword cuts both ways. It's great that he's kept some mystery around exactly what he's going to do. That's great for Alabama. I think it kind of hurts us because we're like, well, what's it? We're not giving them their due. We're not giving them their hype. I think his defense is going to be pretty good. I think his defense is going to be pretty solid. And the way that Bateman wants to play is not the way Mark Stoops wants to play.
29: What do you mean by that? So not bend, don't break with Brad White's defense?
30: It is the exact opposite. Instead of this sort of, we're going to play this kind of soft zone bubbly coverage, we are going to disguise blitzes and we're going to come at you from a bunch of different ways. Particularly on the front. Like, there is gap responsibility type fronts on the front where it's like we're going to just kind of hold our ground and we're going to make sure we don't get beat. And then there is get your ass back there and get to the quarterback at all by all means necessary. You know, don't take yourself out of the play, but that's sort of the way that this Kentucky defense is evolving. And I think that is the part that people are glossing over, particularly in this matchup, because that is a quarterback's worst nightmare. First time starting on the road against a defense you don't really know what it's going to look like. All your tape is going to be from Youngstown State. They have experienced safeties. They've got a really good front. They're going to get after you. I think Alabama is a bad matchup for Kentucky. They play poorly at the beginning of seasons. Their first SEC road game for Kalen DeBoer was a loss at Vandy. Their first road game last year was a loss at Florida State.
29: Okay. You're talking me into this now.
30: Kentucky's going to play aggressive. If you hit a couple shots, you got a chance to win.
29: Shannon, I think that's the first time gap responsibility has been uttered in the first segment of a KSR show.
1: Can you break down gap responsibility for us, Billy? Do you know gap responsibility?
29: Well, like you got the A gap and the B gap.
30: Yeah.
29: And you want to fill those gap if you're doing run defense, right? Specifically run defense.
30: Yeah, exactly. And so the point is sometimes coaches are a little worried that, well, don't mess up and leave that up. Sometimes it's just like, just get back, go shoot the gap. Get back there and go make the tackle. And I think that's a lot of what Jay Bateman's going to do, which, by the way, Jay Bateman did something this morning.
29: What'd he do?
30: He's teasing another commitment.
29: Oh, well, these guys are on fire.
30: They're on fire, and they keep. And I got to say, Billy, it's my job to be on top of it, to know who is up next, who's going to commit, when it's going to happen. No idea who he's talking about. And Jay Bateman only swims in deep waters. So Kentucky's probably going to get an awesome commitment. And if it happens at some point in the show, you're going to hear my reaction, and it's going to be ecstatic. Well, so hopefully you get to hear some of that over the next hour and 45 minutes.
29: We want more football breakdown from you on the show today, Nick, since you do such a good job with 11 personnel and Adam Luckett. They got a running back yesterday, a three-star running back.
30: Kelsey Gerald, two first names.
29: And all the four stars that they've been getting, Will Stein has really hit the recruiting trail hard, and I'm excited to see the product they put on the field. Now, I do want to ask you, did you happen to hear my interview with Tiffany Stratton on the KSR pre-show this morning?
30: You know, I caught the tail end of it. Just the tail end of it.
29: Yeah.
1: That was the best part, the end.
29: This guy was giggling through the entire thing, making comments during the interview. I don't know anything about wrestling. Was doing something for iHeart that we were getting her on one of the shows. And we have some WWE tickets to give away now because I did that interview.
30: Wow, what a great job, Billy. Great job. Yeah, yeah.
29: So we will do that, I think, an hour or two on KSR later today. But we want to hear from you, 859-280-2287 on the Clark's Pump and Shop phone line.
1: I think they felt bad for Billy. They're like, Billy, here, you tried. Here's some tickets. Give them away.
29: No, I got the tickets before the interview went off, however good or bad it was.
1: No, it was
29: I'm hoping
1: fine.
29: They didn't take away the tickets, but I think it went fine, Nick.
30: Yeah,
29: I was a little out of my element.
30: You just got to, you know, keep it simple. Keep it simple. Let it rip. She's a professional. She's done plenty of these interviews. She knows how to talk into a microphone. You know how to talk into a microphone. That's simple. It's just a little conversation.
29: And we're a couple professionals hosting Kentucky Sports Radio.
30: And we're going to have a good time.
29: We're going to
30: break down, you know, like it's not the newsiest time of the year.
29: No.
30: So let's have some fun with it, shall we?
29: Yeah, let's do it. Mario's got the studio lights on today. He's getting nice, good video of us. I got a peach Peter Millar shirt on. We're ready
30: to go. Look at you. Just peachy.
29: Just peachy this morning. So give us a call, 859-280-2287. We'll have some fun with Nick, including giving our top five sitcoms later in the show.
30: Oh, yeah. It's a fun little game.
29: That's one thing Nick wanted to do.
30: Yeah.
29: He was like, we got these tickets, but I also want to make some people mad with my top five sitcoms.
30: Yeah, we're going to have some fun with it. We're going to have some fun with it because we're going into a holiday weekend. I can't sit here and do Malachi Moreno, Mom Chilovich talk for an hour and a half.
29: Well,
30: right.
29: Yeah. Jeff Goodman did plenty of that yesterday when he joined KSR with some surprising comments. He did say that he does think Moreno comes back. So that's hopefully the case. We'll take a break. Be right back. 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
10: Thunderstorms likely today. Otherwise, cloudy skies expected. High temperatures reach up to 74. Winds out of the south, 5 to 10 miles per hour. Thunderstorms likely tonight. Lows level off around 65. Cloudy skies expected. Chance of thunderstorms tomorrow. Daytime highs approaching 79. Cloudy skies expected. Thunderstorms likely Sunday and Monday. Low 80s Sunday, upper 70s by Monday. From the Wayne Weather Center, I'm meteorologist Paul Trombley. Right now, it's 63 degrees.
29: Welcome back. It is Billy Rutledge and Nick Roush taking over KSR before Memorial Day weekend. Shannon the Dude is here as well, and I appreciate the Incubus this morning.
1: There you go, buddy. I know they're your band. You like some Incubus?
29: Right. Seen them several times, and hopefully we'll see them again soon. Nick, I want to talk about you for a second.
30: Yep, hit me.
29: Because we've had some fun interactions in the past. Not a ton. I mentioned the Arkansas post-game show recently.
30: But Nick,
29: I could not believe, this is when I've like first I had to know that I needed to know more about Nick Roush. When you asked Mark Stoops when it was time to come home for his bald head.
30: Yeah, basically asked him when he was going to shave his head and go bald.
29: I gained so much respect for you that day. Not that I didn't respect you before it, but the cojones to ask that kind of question, Nick. I mean, what was going through your mind back? Did you feel like you had a good enough relationship with Stoops to be able to ask that question?
30: Yeah. And, you know, it's one of those things that, admittedly, I started doing this job and I had no idea what I was doing. I still don't really know.
29: Well, yeah,
30: but like in 2012, like I was writing posts in my broken down fraternity house's chapter room. Like and they were terrible. You know, like I literally was clueless. And so whenever coaches would say that they didn't read your stuff, I believed them. Biggest lie that they say on a regular basis.
29: They
30: read everything.
29: Yeah.
30: Every single thing. If they got like Google News alerts about whenever their name's being mentioned. So like initially I just kind of, you know, minded my own business. But then once the Stoops really got the engines revved up, that was when I realized like, okay, this isn't just like I'm showing up to ask you questions. Like we can actually have a decent back and forth relationship. And, you know, sometimes I'd bust his chops. He'd bust mine. I heard you say that. And I was like, well, you know, so we had a good little back and forth. And that was the perfect opportunity for me to bust his chops publicly. And I don't think he understood the reference at first, though. I think he initially... No.
29: I think he was, like, thinking about it at first, right?
30: He's like, go home. You mean go back to Iowa? And like, no, shave your head, Mark.
29: But this is like a video interview. This wasn't just like something that you wrote on KentuckySportsRadio.com. Yeah. This is, I mean, we're getting a close-up look at the guy. And you're like, Mark, come on. Is it time?
30: And here's the thing. I might have to take some personal responsibility for Mark Stoops' downfall because I believe they only won like 9 games after that. That was in Dallas at SEC Media Days, if I'm not mistaken. No, Nashville.
29: After that is what you're saying?
30: Yeah. I want to say that was before the 23 season.
29: Maybe you should have listened.
30: Yeah.
29: I mean, bald is beautiful, right?
30: Exactly. But you know what? Stoops, you know, he doesn't have to worry about me no more. He's hanging out in Austin, probably cashing a nice check. I've been trying to dig up what his contract is. He's still not officially listed on the Longhorns website, but I'm sure he's going to have a good time hanging out with Sark, cashing those checks from UK over the next few years. But it is, it's so good that we're not dealing with that right
29: the
30: now.
29: Buyout or at least just another year of Stoops in the off season of what that would entail.
30: This it would be impossible to have fun right now, Billy. I mean, and that's not to say I think what made it difficult for a lot of fans is that Mark Stoops gave us the best years of football we've ever seen as Kentucky football fans.
29: Mm-hmm.
30: I mean, if you ask me, hey, what's your favorite win as a Kentucky fan? I mean, they're all like Mark Stoops wins, except for maybe LSU game, Stevie got loose. All Mark Stoops wins. Favorite play? I mean, I was thinking about this the other day. It's been 8 years since C.J. Conrad had that walk-off touchdown at Missouri. Insane ending to a football game. And I'm right there as it's happening. I mean, I could not be more grateful for what Mark Stoops did. But it just, they needed a change-up. Will Stein is a fresh change-up. And I think it's very cool that Will Stein and Mark Stoops have connected. You know, I'm sure they're not chatting a ton, but Stoops is at least giving him his support. And, you know, there will be a time when he'll come back here and he'll get a standing ovation.
29: Well, that Missouri win was awesome. Not only Pecoro jumping on Tom, I didn't need a signal. But, you know, Stoops punching a hole in the roof in the locker room. There was a lot of great moments of that. I think
30: they almost fought before the game, too. The stadium was under construction, and so they just had a chain link fence separating the two teams as they were coming out of the tunnel. And I thought Derek Beatty was going to take a swing at one of the guys before they came out there. It was intense.
29: Well, that's Missouri for you. Probably the worst facilities in the SEC when it comes to football.
30: They're getting them done up this year. They'll be nice for the season, SEC season.
29: I think my favorite Stoops win, there was a fight before the game. The Lynn Bowden game, the Belk Bowl against Virginia Tech. You've got a receiver at quarterback. It was unbelievable that they even made a bowl game after all the injuries at quarterback. But then to win that Virginia Tech game with a pass at the end by Lynn, talk about an all-time moment when it comes to the Stoops wins.
30: The Vince Merrill, you know him.
29: Hello.
30: He likes to talk a lot, and it was so funny because I'm up in the press box, and The play before the play was Lynn throwing his fourth down, and he has to scramble, and he throws a pass that Josh Ali catches about 6 inches off the ground, keeps the drive alive. As soon as they get that first down, I'm like, they're going to win this game. I run down there. I see Vince, and Vince just gives me a, watch this. And I'll be damned if Lynn didn't just watch this. And the best part of that, he called his own number. He's like, you know, like in the huddle, they had something called, and he's like, Josh, do the post. I'll hit you. And there it was right next to me and Big Blue Drew sitting there waiting in the end zone for that game-winning touchdown. That was incredible. And that's the you know, when you bring it back to the world of college football now, the uncertainty with what they're going to do with the playoff and the bowl games. Like, that part stinks. That, like, is the 2014 playoff that they're proposing, is it going to take away what we would call a good year, like the Limbone year? They went 8-5. But that was an awesome, that was memories that Kentucky fans have forever. I hope that college football playoff expansion doesn't ruin that, right? Mm-hmm. Because, you know, I know it just sucks that we're right now in this big transition, Billy, and we don't know where it's going
0: to
30: go.
0: Well, the Music City Bowl used to mean a lot to fans around here, right? I mean, that was a benchmark, that program. It's like Kentucky needed
30: all-time
0: to get
30: wins
0: to.
30: For some people that they got to see in person.
0: Right.
30: But it's the way that the sport has changed. I don't really know where it's going. But here's one thing I will say. Can we have some rules? I never thought that I would ever in my life,
0: Mr. Rules guy,
30: ask for rules, because think about when this show started. Pete Thamel's chasing around Eric Bledsoe's transcripts. Like, it was at a ridiculous level of, you got to do this, got to do that. But we've swung so far in the opposite direction. Billy, the LSU roster that Will Wade is assembling, their starting lineup is projected to be older than the San Antonio Spurs. They've got guy who was drafted in 2020 on their team. 2020! Yam Madar, I believe, is his name. He's just like, oh, you played internationally? You got drafted? Well, we're going to take you. They had two guys from last year's NBA draft on the team. What? What we had in the old NCAA, it was draconian was the rule word they always used. That was bad. But, like, can we? This is even worse. I mean, they're trying to make Brendan Sorsby eligible. You cannot gamble and then be eligible and just go get a judge that's friendly to make you eligible. There has to be some sort of line drawn in the sand. And the worst part is, I don't think we have adults in the room that can make decisions. And it sucks.
0: Well, yeah, you're right. And look, I mean, there needs to be some rules. It is the Wild West. You thought it was the Wild West when it was just the transfer portal just a few years ago. Now with NIL, it has just been completely unbelievable. So we'll try to sort this out as not only today's show goes, but the whole year. Nick, when we come back, we're about to hit this hard, but come back, I want to do a list. If this is the unofficial start of summer, we're going to do a list.
30: Oh, we're doing lists, and I'm going to tell Billy why he's wrong. It's going to be great.
0: And I also got to share this photo of me and you doing shirtless radio with Tony Vannetti. Oh, 2018.
30: This is great times. Drinking beer at church picnics with our shirts off?
0: I'll have to show you this, Shannon. I showed Mario this photo. He's like, what are you doing? This is the whitest group of guys I've ever seen.
30: This is normal Dixie Highway behavior, Shannon. You know what that's like. Yeah, sometimes
11: Vannetti would do that. For some reason, he just liked to take his shirt off during remotes. I mean, nobody really
30: tarps off.
11: Yeah.
30: Bottoms up, you know? Yeah.
0: Those Catholic fish fries, it gets a little crazy there with all the gambling. We'll take a break and be right back. More Kentucky Sports Radio with Philly Rutledge and Nick Roush coming up.
12: Welcome to the weekend, Kentucky. You made it to Friday. Hey, I'm Scott Fitzgerald. How are you? This is the Kentucky News Network. Unfortunately, we're starting this Memorial Day weekend with sad news from the motorsports world. Legendary NASCAR driver Kyle Busch is dead following a sudden illness. Our own Rory O'Neill is following.
13: A future Hall of Famer in a statement, NASCAR called Kyle Busch a rare talent, one who comes along once in a generation. A two-time Cup Series champion, Kyle Busch won a Truck Series race just last week and was asked about future victories, giving a prophetic response.
14: Take whatever you can get, man. You never know when the last one's going to be, so cherish them all. Trust me.
13: Kyle Busch leaves behind a wife, two young children, and countless racing fans. Kyle Busch was 41 years old.
3: I'm Rory O'Neill.
12: Turning now to college basketball, the pursuit of Milan Manchilovic is heating up for the Kentucky Wildcats. Reports say the Iowa State transfer and NBA draft prospect could command as much as $6 million in NIL money. And speaking of college basketball, the road to a possible reunion with former Louisville coach Rick Pitino is officially set as the Louisville Cardinals open the Players Era Tournament in Las Vegas on November 24th against Texas Tech. If they win, they could meet up with Rick Pitino and St. John's. And the Knicks crush the Cavaliers 109-93. They take a 2-0 lead in the Eastern Conference Finals. The Thunder, by the way, drawing even with the Spurs. They roll into San Antonio tonight. To baseball, now the Reds finally have momentum, and now comes a huge NL Central test. They're home this weekend to take on the St. Louis Cardinals. It'll be Cardinals righty Kyle Leahy. He's 5-3 with a 3.94 ERA against Reds newcomer Chris Panik, still searching for his first win. And horse racing trainer Todd Pletcher may once again load up the Belmont Stakes with a field of multiple contenders. That includes Kentucky Derby runner-up Renegade, but recent maiden winner Powershift could join him after the two worked out yesterday. Pletcher said both horses look sharp during the half-mile breeze. Meanwhile, Brad Cox confirmed Commandment will run in the Belmont, while Derby favorite Further Ado will skip the race. I'm Scott Fitzgerald.
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29: 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Billy Rutledge, Shannon the Dude, and Nick Roush having a good time. We're about to get into one of these summer topics. 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
1: 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I don't think that's right. I think it's M-E-M-S. We're going to go with that. 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
30: Mims.
1: 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Billy, that's grown, G-R-O-W-N, not Vince Merrill's way of spelling it, G-R-O-N.
0: Well, yeah, I mean, yeah. Who knows the way Vince Merrill would spell it.
1: Well, I know how he would spell it, G-R-O-A-N.
0: And we can go a whole segment with Nick talking about Vince Merrill's stories.
30: We don't need to do that right now, because we might get a call into the show.
0: You know, it's a big day for Billy R. Sports when he put contacts in. I don't have the glasses.
1: Oh, yeah.
30: Ooh, wow, you're fancy, huh? In.
0: I only did it every day of my life through high school and college. And then, who am I impressing? Right? Like, just put the glasses on. I was fine with it. But every now and then, maybe a big golf course or something, we put the contacts
30: on. But you're in the big chair now. So you got the contacts on, and now you're about to get grilled by Nick Roush, because I have this. Here's the thing.
0: We got a thing here.
30: Okay. Radio games, the bits, they can be hard. So we're going to take some swings today. All right. I've got a few different games. We've got a few different bits that we're going to try out. They're not all going to be hits, but we're going to do our best. The first idea here. I'm going to tell you why you're wrong. You're going to give me your list of your five all-time favorite sitcoms. I'm going to tell you why you're wrong. So, Billy, lay it up for us, brother.
0: Well, way to set me up for this. I feels like no matter what I say, you're going to be contrarian and tell me I'm wrong. That's not the point of this, right?
30: Yeah, well, maybe. But here's the other part, too. There are two answers that you can give that are it's not even just up for debate. I will judge you harshly if you list if you list two of these shows. I might get mad at you. Mm. You're gonna have to rein me back in. We're gonna break Matt's only rule of reining Roush in.
0: Well, I will give my list. Okay. I will say before we start, Full House is not on my list.
30: Oh man, that's tough, Shannon.
0: There's the booze already.
1: Yeah, your list is already terrible.
0: I understand. You go ahead and watch Full House.
1: Okay,
0: I'll go with some of these other shows and I'm not going on like best of all time. These are my favorites.
30: Yeah, yeah. Okay. This is Billy R. Sports List.
0: Okay, so it's going to be maybe a little different than if you looked up the all time rankings, because there's a lot of nostalgia.
30: I don't think me and Billy were watching a lot of All in the Family. Okay.
0: No, exactly. So first, I want to give an honorable mention, and this is maybe something that just came back that you maybe watch, King of the Hill. I don't know what it was. If
30: interesting.
0: It was, maybe my dad was letting me watch it a little bit too much when I was younger. But damn it, Bobby. And Hank Hill selling propane. That is my honorable mention. Didn't crack the top five, but I did want to mention
30: Josh Heupel, what he did as a youngster.
0: What is, oh.
30: Because he looks just like Bobby.
0: Okay. I see the connection there now. Number five. This is another one that I was staying up a little bit too late past my bedtime when I'm maybe a preteen or a young teen. The Fresh Prince of Bel-Air.
30: Oh, okay.
0: Near and dear to my heart, Will Smith. I mean, everything that goes along with that show, I don't know what it was. I don't know if it was the best show when it comes to sitcoms, but it was always on late, Nick at Night. It was something that I watched growing up, and Fresh Prince of Bel-Air hits the list for number five.
30: Yeah, no, that's okay. You're not wrong there. I will not blast you for including Fresh Prince.
0: Good number choice. Four, Arrested Development. I don't know if you watched this one. They had a few seasons. It went away. It came back. The Bluths, Tobias, Lucille. Great comedy when it was working. Like now, the last couple seasons before it went away wasn't the best. I thought Arrested Development deserved to be in my top five, Nick.
30: That's where you're wrong. Because Arrested Development, it's too cringe. It's too uncomfortable.
0: Oh, that's the best part. You're going to hate.
30: Jason Bateman, I felt sorry for him the whole time. Now, there are great bits from it. You know, because there is always money in the banana stand, right? We know that for a fact. The one joke where it's like, whenever he went blue.
0: Yeah.
30: There was a colored person in my house. Like, what? You can't say that. He's like, yeah, he was blue.
0: He's in the full blue man.
30: He tried to get in the blue man group.
0: Tobias, I loved him. And Lucille, some of the comments.
30: Yeah, they had great characters, but too uncomfortable. All right, number three, Billy.
0: Number three. I'm staying away from like the all-timers like Seinfeld, like Friends. They didn't crack my list.
30: Whew, okay, that was one. If you watch Friends, I judge you.
0: I do.
30: Friends,
0: not watch
30: terrible them. Show, horribly written. It's like, here's a line. Ha ha ha. Here's another line that's not funny. Okay, here's another line. It's Friends. There's zero redeeming qualities about that show. I don't understand how people like it.
0: You were just waiting for me to say that.
30: I was.
0: And
30: I
0: luckily,
30: really
0: I
30: loathe
0: it.
30: That show.
0: I avoided it. And even though I love Seinfeld and some of the episodes like the Junior Mint that goes in the guy's chest and the contest, that did not make my list. Number three is The Office. It's just a classic.
30: Number three?
0: Number three.
30: Interesting.
29: Now,
2: so what are the two that are better than The Office?
29: Well, it fell off for me at the end. Like, I barely even watched the last seasons. Even after Will Ferrell left, it just got a little sloppy for me. Pam is the worst.
30: Yeah, yeah.
29: Is the worst. We can go into depth about that.
30: Yeah, we know that Ryan Russillo, he got the internet on his side, and I think most people agree with him.
29: Yeah, he recently talked about it. Yeah. So I hosted The Office trivia at KS Bar and Grill, so it is fond in my heart, and did a lot of binging during COVID. The Office comes in at number three for me.
30: That actually was when I first got into Kentucky sports radio. I would listen to KSR 10 to noon, and then I would binge The Office on Hulu. When Hulu was free and just had ads, and you could just watch whatever you wanted back in like 2011. Was working in the basement of our office, so good times.
29: But those first seasons, like Diversity Day, or like the one where they do the marathon around the office, there are just some great episodes. The Office comes in at number three. Number two, It's Always Sunny in Philadelphia. The gang at Patty's Pub. Danny DeVito is fantastic. Mm-hmm. Charlie Day is one of my favorite characters, him looking at the chalkboard, trying to figure out everything. Some great moments. Maybe, you know, at times can get a little stale, but I thought Always Sunny in Philadelphia ahead of The Office for me.
30: Doesn't have great binge watching. It's one of those that it's the comedy is so over the top, you can't string a bunch together because it loses its effect. It's like a lot of shock value.
29: I think that's fair.
30: Yeah.
29: But it is a great show.
30: But
29: when you come back to it and you watch it and It's Always Sunny,
30: yeah.
29: I think it hits in the right spot. And number one is The Simpsons. I mean, 37 years on the air.
30: The Simpsons.
29: If you can count that as a sitcom.
30: You

0: Nick.
1: Well, this goes back to my Fresh Prince of Bel Air. My dad would put this on when I was not old enough to watch The Simpsons. Mm-hmm. I didn't go around saying don't, but I did learn a little bit of my vocabulary from The Simpsons and maybe some adult themes, a completely nostalgia factor for me.
2: Did you even get the jokes?
1: Probably not, but it was almost the sense of you're doing something you're not supposed to do.
0: But The Simpsons are harmless compared to some of the cartoons that are out there now.
1: Well, I didn't watch those shows.
0: Well, they didn't exist.
1: Or the ones come out now.
0: Yeah, I'm talking about some of the newer ones.
1: There's something about the older episodes. I mean, like you said, Nick, the newer ones, I haven't watched The Simpsons in a while. But for me and what it meant to my growth as a person, The Simpsons, I cannot avoid.
2: That's your number one. All right. That's well, let me tell you why you're wrong, Billy. Number one, you did need to have a classic in there. And one classic that stands the test of time, it's not Dick Van Dyke, it's not Carol Burnett, it's not The Three Stooges. I Love Lucy is still funny.
1: Oh,
2: Lucille Ball is still very, very funny. The bit where they have the hot dogs going down the conveyor belt, I have gone back. I get, you know, might have a couple of those cornbread hip seltzers and say, you know what, let's check out some old black and white TV shows and see what we got cooking here. I Love Lucy still holds up 75 years later.
1: What is next? Cheers and Andy Griffith?
0: Oh.
1: I mean, it's just...
0: Dude, that's my number one. What are you talking about?
1: I'm going to make some people mad with that one, yeah.
2: Shannon, Andy Griffith, I don't think holds up very well.
0: You don't?
2: I still have. I like I Love Lucy more than Andy Griffith, but, you know, to each their own. It doesn't work as much for me. Number four, Modern Family.
1: Okay, so I Love Lucy was five for you.
2: Okay, yes, I Love Lucy was five. Modern Family, number four. Great. One of the few shows where the whole ensemble, you can't really pick who's the best character. And there's not really any bad ones besides Mitch and Cam's daughter. She grows up and doesn't really do anything. But for the most part, I mean, they went 10 seasons and there's no real dip, right? Mm-hmm. Like they kind of, whenever you turn that show on, that's what I want out of a sitcom. When I pick it up in the middle of the day on cable TV, I want to have a good laugh. That show brings some great laughs. 10 out of 10 times.
1: Is it Phil who's the husband in that show?
2: Yes.
1: I love him in the Phil's relationship he has with his wife. I think that's the best dynamic for me.
2: And Jay Pritchett, which, I mean, that guy, Ed O'Neill,
1: all-time
2: great sitcom actor. Between Modern Family and Married with Children.
1: So you've gone way old and then much newer with Modern.
2: And now in between.
1: Tim the Tool Man?
2: I love Tim the Tool Man Taylor.
1: Wow.
2: Similarly, I did not have a fixer-upper dad who could fix things, fix cars. So I envisioned in the 90s that all the other dads were like Tim the Tool Man, who could kind of fix things up, but also maybe didn't do it the right way. Loved him. Love all the bits, too, like Wilson with his...
1: Wilson over the fence as the neighbor.
2: Just a classic 90s sitcom that hits me right in my comfort zone. That is my 90s top sitcom, just ahead of Full House, Shannon. Sorry, I had to leave Full House.
0: Okay.
1: Well, that's still in the same lineup at Nick at Night. I mean, I had to go through a couple Home Improvement episodes to get to my Fresh Prince stuff, so I'm very familiar.
2: Yeah. And you know what? Sometimes you want to go where everyone knows your name. And everybody knew Norm's name.
1: Yeah.
2: He was great. That
0: Have you been to that bar, by the way, like in real life?
2: I would like to. I've never been to the Northeast.
0: I think it's in Boston, right? I think that's
2: correct. Right,
0: we went to that on one of the KSR trips, I think, when we went to DraftKings. So, yeah, I was like, anybody that loved Cheers would love that place.
2: My biggest critique about Cheers, they didn't know how to fill up a beer. So much foam. I mean, you would think.
0: You don't like head?
2: Yeah, like, come on. You know, you got to tilt the cup, tilt the mug so you don't get the big head there.
0: Yeah.
2: Number one sitcom, though, easily, The Office. It's not even close. I do hate that the new sitcoms kind of did the cop out that The Office started with the cutaways as like narration. But, you know, The Office was first. They did it best. Michael Scott, all time character, very funny. I mean, I can rewatch whenever. So that's my top five. I hope that we didn't leave out any of yours that you think are the best. If you want to call and tell us why you're wrong, why we're wrong, what's that number, Billy?
1: 859-280-2287 is the number.
0: How are we leaving out the obvious answer here, by the way?
1: What's that? What is it, Shannon?
0: Come on, dude. How is Alf not on somebody's list? I mean, an alien that crashes into a house, chases cats around, is sarcastic, backtalks the family, destroys everything. How is that not entertainment right there? That's got to be on somebody's list. It's on my list.
1: Well, that's on your nostalgia factor list. You're going to hate me for this, Nick. I haven't seen an episode of Cheers. Not one episode.
2: I had to do the thing where I was like, you know what?

0: I've never watched Cheers. I've burned through it.
1: So it's worth it.
0: It's worth it
1: to go back. Yeah. Now, I think I may pass on I Love Lucy, but Cheers, I think I can carve out some time to watch.
0: There we go. Was I pandering to the older audience? Many people are asking, but they would be incorrect. That's just a great list. I think the best list of all of the lists that's ever listed.
1: Well, tell us why we are wrong. The A-Vision Autoglass text line is 502-265-6656 today. That's the one that we use on the KSR pre-show. But I liked that, Nick. I liked that game.
0: Yeah, it was a little fun. Get us rolling on this holiday weekend. I've got some more things to sprinkle into. Got some Roush reminders for people.
1: Roush? Okay, the alliteration's strong with you like over that? There, Nick. Did you watch any of the spin-off, the paper company or whatever that The Office is doing?
0: Didn't capture my attention enough. I mean, I watched some of it, but, you move on.
1: Yeah, I'm the same way. 859-280-2287. We'll take a break and be right back here on this Friday edition of KSR.
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1: A lot of people chiming in about your friends. Hey, Nick.
0: It's not as bad as Big Bang Theory.
1: Big Bang
0: That's the worst sitcom ever.
1: I've seen a little Big Bang Theory. Sheldon and the Nerds, Penny.
0: Another show with laugh tracks, two lines that aren't funny. That's really my bone to pick. You're treating me like an idiot, telling me to laugh here. I know that's not funny. I'm not laughing because of your laugh tracks.
1: Well, that is by far the number one response.
0: Ooh, this is the number one. Too. Oh, number
1: theme
0: one.
1: Songs.
0: Oh,
1: we could go a whole other list.
0: I would
1: right?
0: put this number one, and then Shannon. Do you remember Growing Pains?
18: Of course.
0: Alan Thicke.
18: Yeah.
0: That was a great, great theme song.
18: What were some other Different Strokes?
0: Oh yeah.
18: Let's talk about
0: No wait. Family Matters is the one I'm thinking of. Family Matters had a great, great intro.
1: Now, this is a story all about how my life got twisted upside down. So if you know what show that is. also, somebody brought in That 70s Show. They mentioned that. Did you ever watch that show?
0: Oh, yeah. Many, many times. I was tempted to throw it in there. My wife doesn't like when I replay it, but it's fun. That's one of those that made me realize, like, oh, my parents were, like, kind of poopheads, too.
1: Oh, yeah.
0: You know, I'm watching it as a teenager. I don't think they're
1: not that much different than
0: us. Exactly. They were trying to get away with stuff back in the day. And you know what? They probably did a better job of me than getting away with things.
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0: Billy, I got a rousing reminder for you.
1: Give it to me.
0: People may not realize this, but did you know that Kentucky has a top 10 defensive lineman in all of college football?
1: Is that right? Who's that?
0: Davion Gadsden.
1: He's top 10 in all of college football.
0: He actually led the SEC in pressures a year ago for interior defensive linemen. And I know that you probably don't realize this because, you know, the defense wasn't great last year. And interior defensive line is a position that doesn't get a lot of shine. But yesterday, On3 ranked the top 100 players in college football. He's the 7th defensive lineman in America, 2nd best in the SEC.
1: Wow.
0: I think it was like 80th overall. He's going to be a preseason, probably first team All-SEC pick. And I just don't think that many are aware of that because, you know, we had our eyes on other things. Tavian Gadsden was a great retention win for Kentucky, along with Mike Humphrey Grace. Those guys would have commanded top dollar on the open market. That's something that, you know, Will Stein, he's talked about often. Hey, Kentucky was close. We just had to score some freaking points. And he even admitted in one interview, he's like, if they score more points, I wouldn't be here. So it was my job to keep the best players around. Get some more talented athletes to go score some points. So something that just make sure that's on your radar when you're going into the season.
1: You know,
0: Keep an eye on Tavian Gadsden.
1: I love watching David Gusta last year, so now I have Gadsden to look forward to this.
0: Gadsden, and then Big Pork Chop next to him. I mean,
1: Big Pork Chop is his name.
0: When your nickname, I mean, he grew up and he was Pork Chop. Then he got older, he got a little bit cooler. He just went as Chops, and Amarster's like, no, he's still Pork Chop. I'm calling him Pork Chop, and Chops is massive. They got Ahmad Bro from LSU. That guy played his true freshman at LSU. So you know he's pretty good. And his name is Breaux. That is the most Louisiana name ever. And we got one of them on the Kentucky defensive line. We're going to be good in the trenches, both on the defensive line and on the offensive line.
1: That's a great Roush reminder. Keep that up.
0: I got a couple more for you.
1: Roush reminders throughout
0: definitely,
1: the show.
0: Definitely.
1: We just have like a minute, so let's sneak a call in, dude. Who's up first here?
18: All right, let's go to Ed. Hey, Ed.
1: Ed, we got about 60 seconds.
0: What's up, Ed?
19: This guy better than Art Steele?
0: I don't think he's better than Art Steele. Only Josh Allen's better than Art Steele.
19: Okay. All right. Well, anyway, what I was going to call about was y'all was talking about those TV shows. Either one of you ever watched that show, Soap?
0: Soap.
1: No, I haven't seen that one.
0: I don't watch soap operas either.
19: Well, it's not a soap opera, but I guess it could be a soap opera. But it was back in the late 70s, early 80s probably. And it was one of my favorite shows on television, but it didn't come on to 10 o'clock at night because it was a little, I guess, offbeat or a little bit risque, I guess.
1: A little risque.
19: For that time of year or for that time of day or whatever. But, yeah, it starts out kind of slow. But
1: Ed, we got to let you go.
19: Two, three episodes, you'll get into it.
1: We'll add it to the list. I got to watch Cheers and Soap now. But
0: it looks like Martin Short was on it.
1: Hmm.
0: No. Either way.
1: Fun first hour with Nick Roush. We'll
0: Billy
1: come back.
0: Crystal?
1: We got much more to do.
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25: Thunderstorms likely today. Otherwise, cloudy skies expected. High temperatures reach up to 74. Winds out of the south, 5 to 10 miles per hour. Thunderstorms likely tonight. Lows level off around 65. Cloudy skies expected. Chance of thunderstorms tomorrow. Daytime highs approaching 79. Cloudy skies expected. Thunderstorms likely Sunday and Monday. Low 80s Sunday, upper 70s by Monday. From the Wayne Weather Center, I'm meteorologist Paul Trombley. Currently 65.
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28: A jury has found Shannon Gilday guilty but mentally ill in the murder of a Kentucky lawmaker's daughter. Gilday was convicted in the 2022 killing of Jordan Morgan, the daughter of former state lawmaker Wesley Morgan, who was shot in her bed at her father's Madison County home. Prosecutors say Gilday broke into the house and carried out a planned attack while the defense argued severe mental illness. Gilday now faces sentencing. A former correctional officer at the Federal Medical Center in Lexington has pleaded guilty to federal charges. 32-year-old Ryan Carnahan admitted to assaulting an inmate last year, then falsifying his report. He now faces up to 20 years in prison, with sentencing set for April 20th. Ahead of Memorial Day weekend, health experts are giving advice on ways you and your children can stay healthy and safe. Brady Hopkins has more.
29: Dr. Thomas Cunningham at Norton Healthcare says head injuries are among the most common injuries they see in the emergency room over the weekend, as well as broken bones.
30: So things like wrists and ankles. Head injuries I would put into, you know, categories of concussion, traumatic brain injury, and then, you know, severe head injury with bleeding.
29: Meanwhile, Dr. Heather Felton, a pediatrician at Norton, is warning patients about the dangers of drowning.
31: So unfortunately, drowning is the most common cause of death for children between the ages of 1 to 4. And so I would really encourage parents to be cautious around any amount of water.
29: Norton also says adults and children should apply sunscreen when outdoors, and doctors also recommend to check yourself and children for ticks, especially if you've been in a wooded area. I'm Brady Hopkins.
28: And a 25-year-old man is dead following a mining accident in Chavez. Officials say Preston Pollard was killed on Wednesday just after 10 o'clock while performing maintenance work at the Combs Branch Mine when part of a loader fell on him. Governor Andy Beshear shared condolences, and the mine is closed during the investigation.
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2: I'm Trooper Kessler Stacy with Kentucky State Police.
3: I'm

0: How does that sound, Billy? You in, out, or are you streaming?
1: Kevin, do you need money that bad? Like, that sounds like a terrible premise of a bad Kevin Hart movie that they'll say at the next Kevin Hart roast. So I think I'm out on that one.
0: It has a couple SNL guys in the bachelor party, like Marcello.
1: Okay, yeah, I know who that
0: is. So, like, it looks kind of funny, but, like, Shannon, they're not going to drag us to the movie theater.
2: No. This is one we'll stream if we watch it at all. Like, I may I won't even be looking for it. I'll be scrolling through it. I'll say, oh, yeah, I heard Nick talking about that. I'll give it a try for a few minutes.
0: And then your wife falls asleep, and then you're like, should I keep watching this, or should I switch it off after 10 minutes? Yeah. Okay. Here's one that I'm fired up for. Coyote versus Acme. All right, I got to put this Wile E. Coyote versus Acme. I got to put this on the KSR World's radar because the Wile E. Coyote is suing Acme and Will Forte is his lawyer, and they're filing a class action lawsuit against Acme for all of their props mishaps, right? Like, it always blows up in his face, right?
2: Yeah.
0: So Will Forte is his lawyer, and he's going up against Acme, and John Cena is the lawyer for Acme.
1: Oh, wow.
0: So it's one of those like cartoons with live action people.
2: Yeah.
0: I cannot tell you how excited I am for this silly, silly movie. And I'm going to take my kids and I don't know if they'll get it, but I don't care because it's going to be good old fashioned fun.
1: Well, it's acceptable when you have the kids, but Shannon, can you be a middle-aged man going to the Wile E. Coyote Acme movie? I don't know.
2: I'm not going to the theater, but I'll watch this and I hope the coyote finally wins. You know, he spent his entire career, you know, being the butt end of the joke with that stupid roadrunner. I'm pulling for the coyote.
1: Yeah.
0: What if that is how the movie ends?
2: That would be great.
0: He
2: finally gets his revenge.
0: Yeah. He's got him on a spit over an open flame.
2: Yeah, that'd be great.
0: It's the most Shannon sadistic.
2: He blows up the Roadrunner with a dynamite.
1: Did you hear what he did to the caller the other day with the tickets?
0: Yes, I did.
1: Oh, my
0: gosh. I did. It's so sadistic.
1: And maniacal laughing as well.
0: Oh, my gosh.
1: We have some WWE tickets we're going to give away later this hour, so stay tuned for that. But I enjoyed the blockbuster.
0: Yeah. You know, get out to the movies. It's raining this weekend, too. So, like, you know, you got to find some indoor activities.
1: Well, and they're trying to get you in the theaters with all these different promotions, right? I mean, they got a bar in all these theaters now, so you can get a cocktail. There's some theaters that have, like, a putt-putt golf course. Like, if that's going to get you in the theaters, you play a little putt-putt after the arcade. So they're pulling out all the stops. I just don't know if it'll go back to normal.
0: Can I admit something?
1: Please.
0: I don't typically purchase snacks at the snack stand, but I do eat snacks.
1: Well, yeah. I mean, that's become commonplace, has it not, to load up the cargo pants with all the...
2: You talking about at a theater?
0: Yeah. You bring your own snacks.
2: Well, look.
0: BYOS.
2: I may or may not have brought an entire Steak and Shake meal into a theater. Okay.
1: Why do you get that in?
2: Like, well, you go with somebody that's got a big purse.
1: Oh, the big purse.
2: I'm talking fries, and not just fries, cheesy fries.
0: Wait, cheesy fries? Yeah. That is, hold on. I mean, that could be a mess.
2: Well, it could be, but it wasn't. triple steak burger and a milkshake.
1: Wow.
2: For two.
0: Billy, I thought I was going to show my Dixie Highway, but Shannon really showed his Mount Washington there.
1: Well, I've definitely snuck in some snacks, but never
0: the full steak and shake.
2: That's a snack. It's a steak and shake snack.
1: That's like the people going to these baseball stadiums with a bag of spaghetti. Like, what are you doing bringing that in?
2: You're allowed to do that. We found out last week. DraftKings said that a lot of stadiums will allow you to bring in spaghetti to a Major League Baseball stadium. I didn't know that was a thing.
1: I just want to see the theater lights come on, and Shannon's got Steak and Shake over two chairs spread out, and cheese fries, and they come up to him.
0: The cheese fries is a bold strategy. Bold strategy.
2: I just like slam it into my mouth quickly and just eat it all before they can see any of it.
1: Yeah, well, they can definitely smell that. I guess the security is pretty lax now at theaters.
2: They barely got anybody there to take.
0: They're just
2: tickets.
0: Glad you're there.
2: Exactly.
0: Right. Well, we're glad you're here and listen to us just kind of be silly because, hey, summer's starting this week. It's Memorial Day weekend. It's a slow time in sports, but maybe we get to our next break. And, Billy, we should talk some more sports.
1: You
0: want
1: to give some sports takes?
0: Yeah, we can give some sports takes.
1: Okay, because I've got one I've held in the chamber for a little bit that we can give. And you know, Nick, you don't know what's going to happen next. So we got a couple people on the phone we'll get to as well, 859-280-2287. It's a Friday edition of Kentucky Sports Radio. We'll be right back.
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8: Thunderstorms likely today. Otherwise, cloudy skies expected. High temperatures reach up to 74. Winds out of the south, 5 to 10 miles per hour. Thunderstorms likely tonight. Lows level off around 65. Cloudy skies expected. Chance of thunderstorms tomorrow. Daytime highs approaching 79. Cloudy skies expected. Thunderstorms likely Sunday and Monday. Low 80s Sunday, upper 70s by Monday. From the Wayne Weather Center, I'm meteorologist Paul Frombly. Currently 65.
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10: Welcome back. It is Kentucky Sports Radio. Billy Rutledge and Nick Roush taking over today as the guys got an early start on Memorial Day weekend. Hopefully you've got some plans lined up. We're going to give some sports takes and some topics in this segment.
11: Wait, but hold up, though.
10: What's that?
11: I think we've got some breaking news.
10: Breaking news.
11: Breaking news.
12: Ronnie Nana.
11: Must be a day in ends in Y because Kentucky football, they just got another commitment. Griff Galloway, an edge in the 2027 recruiting class.
10: Another one.
11: Has committed to the Cats. Say, okay, he's a three-star from Charlotte. Why is this a big deal, Roush? Okay. Let me just read some of the teams that were interested in.
10: Please, yes.
11: Florida. You know who coaches there?
10: I do.
11: Brad White, John Summerall?
10: Kentucky of the South.
11: Notre Dame, they wanted him. Here are the two big ones, though. Clemson, Dabo Swinney. He recruits Charlotte very well. James Franklin.
10: Virginia Tech now.
11: And here's the thing, guys. If you haven't been paying attention, Will Stein just keeps shoving James Franklin into a locker. I mean, time and time again this offseason, James Franklin, he had 10-win seasons regularly at Penn State because he was a great recruiting head coach. Mm-hmm. So he goes to Virginia Tech. It's his first year. He should be getting this huge bump. Instead, Will Stein's like, dude, no, you're not getting any of the players I want. For example, Tristan Hughes, 4-star safety from Cleveland.
10: Uh-huh.
11: He's like, you know what? I'm going to announce my commitment on this date. There's some picks that are coming in for him to go to Virginia Tech. date comes, he doesn't commit to Virginia Tech. You know what he does? He visits Kentucky for spring practice. 2 weeks later, he's at the spring game, commits to Kentucky.
10: Well, Will Stein has it. You can define it as whatever, you know, each person might have a different definition of it, but he seems to certainly have it. You know what I mean, Nick?
11: Oh.
10: I mean, is it because he's recruiting off of his success at Oregon, and it might be even tougher to recruit if he were to not have success at Kentucky? Do you think that's it?
11: Some of it is first-year coach hype, right? Like, you're a new guy. You have a fun offense. You're young. You're relatable. Yeah. Like, that's just naturally how he is. The other part is he hires coaches who know how to recruit. So, Joe Price called him Eastside Joe when he was working down in Texas. He didn't go to Texas. He went to Richmond. He went to James Franklin's backyard and got Ivy and Lewis. You should be, if you're Virginia Tech, you don't let the best receiver in your state who's in Richmond go to Kentucky. But Joe Price, Joe Sloan, Will Stein, they got it done. And then today, to be able to get Griff Galloway, here's the other fun thing about this recruiting win, Billy.
10: What's that, Nick?
11: I'm going to look up the Clemson football staff directory. Huh, who do we have here? Senior offensive assistant Lonnie Galloway. Father of Griff Galloway.
10: No.
11: Not going to Clemson.
10: What?
11: This kid's dad works for Dabo at Clemson. He said, no. I don't want to play for that dork. I want to go feed the studs with Will Stein and Jay Bateman at Kentucky. I mean, these guys are freaking crushing it, man. This is awesome.
10: Like DJ Wagner going to Kentucky and not Louisville. But like, how do you have dinner with dad after that? Do you think he understands? Because I don't. Like, I'd be pretty pissed off at my son if he decided to do that.
11: Here's the other thing too, Billy. This one was off my radar. I was like, Jay Bateman's cooking something. We knew he had some recruiting chops, but this one went under the radar and pew, another commitment. Kentucky's up to 18 now. They could add a 19th tomorrow because Mason Ball, the running back from Arkansas, he's announcing his decision sometime Saturday afternoon. It's between Arkansas, North Carolina, Vanderbilt, and Kentucky. The Cats are the favorites. UK running backs coach Colby Smith recruited him there. Kentucky could get two running backs in a matter of 72 hours.
10: Well, I love all the recruits coming in. I love the passion in your voice, Nick. You're obviously on board with everything that's going on and are excited for the season ahead. Can I give you a take that I'm passionate about here?
11: Hit me.
10: When it comes to sports.
11: Hit me.
10: We're kind of in limbo right now for the Kentucky baseball team. They are ranked 37th in the RPI after finishing 31-21 this year, 13-17 in league play. But I don't believe they deserve to be in the NCAA tournament this year because of that game that they canceled versus NKU. Now, you might get mad at me, but Shannon, I thought that was the softest thing that I have ever seen when it comes to sports here at Kentucky in a while. I understand that there was some rain delays. Mm-hmm. You were tired because the series versus Florida went long. And I understand that there's not a lot to gain if you beat NKU. There's a lot to lose, but there's not a lot to gain. But, Shannon, I thought it was the weakest thing I'd seen in a while, and I don't think UK deserves to be in the NCAA tournament if you're taking teams off your schedule so you can preserve your rankings before the NCAA tournament.
13: You can't start the expectation of, okay, if you don't feel like playing a game, we'll just mutually decide not to play the game. I don't know that I'm going to say that that's the reason they don't belong in the tournament. I'd say if you're going to make the case for them not belonging in the tournament, maybe look at their win total in the SEC.
10: No, you know, 13's a magic number where a lot of teams go into the NCAA tournament. I'm saying
13: you're holding them out just because they didn't play that
10: correct
13: game.
10: That's correct. Okay. Just that one instance is the reason why I am completely out on them making the NCAA tournament this year.
11: Here's the thing, though. I am kind of with you, Billy. I think that's just one part of it. That's not the whole reason. The whole reason is they have 5 1-run losses in SEC play. You had the part that aggravates me is it's like I get Nick Mingione's passionate plea, and I understand that 13 is kind of a magic number when it comes to RPIs and all this. You could have just won more games, but you kept blowing up. Your bullpen would blow up, or you'd make stupid errors, or whatever it may be. This team had so many opportunities in the regular season that I can't cry alligator tears or crocodile tears, excuse me, whenever if they get left out on Selection Monday.
10: Well, if you're scared, go to church. Who did we hear that from?
11: Mm-hmm.
10: I mean, that's the mindset I want to have. I don't want to say, oh, we could lose this game. It could really impact our RPI. That's a mindset that doesn't belong in the NCAA tournament. And I love those guys. Like, this was to go to make it 4 straight NCAA tournaments. That is a great feat for Nick Mangione.
11: And you know what? They still could, but other teams are still playing. And that's the part where they're just kind of sitting, sweating it out until Monday. And Yeah, it's going to be a long sweat. Well, long sweat for the Bearcats. It just sucks because we entered the season with expectations, which very rarely happens with Kentucky baseball. But your Tyler Bell should have some good hitting. Jackson Jelkin has clearly been awesome. Mm-hmm. But the pitching hasn't really been there. I mean, it was 5 or 6 weeks in a row where they would go into Sunday with a chance to win a series and they would lose. And
10: really struggled on Sundays this year.
11: And we know how we treat baseball here in Big Blue Nation. It's one of those things that if they're good, we will really rally behind them. But if not, it's kind of just like another thing. Right. And I think people really wanted to get excited about this season, but they just couldn't. They couldn't put it together, and it's so just frustrating. And you know what? If they get in, maybe they can go on a run. I just worry because the pitching, like, you have to be able to stack up some stops.
10: Well, if they don't, I think a lot of people are going to point to maybe what they did versus NKU there.
11: They're mad at – were they really scared of the Norse?
10: I don't know.
11: The Norse Force?
10: They were too tired, I guess. Shannon, tell me about one of our sponsors here before
13: barbecue season is about to kick off, and you know one of our favorites here at KSR is Red State Barbecue. 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And here's the big news. 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
10: 859-280-2287. We're going to take some calls in the next segment.
11: Maybe give away some tickets?
10: And then we're going to be giving away some WWE tickets. I mean,
11: SmackDown.
10: Tiffany Stratton was very convincing on the pre-show, Shannon. I know you loved that interview, but we got tickets because we did the interview, and we will give those away probably in the last segment, but we'll take some calls in the next one, 859-280-2287. Having a good time with you, Nick. Sad that it's almost over. We only got 2 seconds
11: left. Time flies when you're having fun, Billiam.
10: That's right. Well, hopefully we can do more of this more often.
11: Yeah.
10: All right, we'll take a break. Be right back. Billy Rutledge and Nick Roush.
11: Yeah. Woohoo!

0: Welcome to the weekend, Kentucky. You made it to Friday. Hey, I'm Scott Fitzgerald. How are you? This is the Kentucky News Network. Unfortunately, we're starting this Memorial Day weekend with sad news from the motorsports world. Legendary NASCAR driver Kyle Busch is dead. Following a sudden illness, our own Rory O'Neill is following.
1: A future Hall of Famer in a statement, NASCAR called Kyle Busch a rare talent, one who comes along once in a generation. A two-time Cup Series champion, Kyle Busch won a Truck Series race just last week and was asked about future victories, giving a prophetic response.
2: Take whatever you can get, man. You never know when the last one's going to be, so cherish them all. Trust me.
1: Kyle Busch leaves behind a wife, two young children, and countless racing fans. Kyle Busch was 41 years old. I'm Rory O'Neill.
0: Turning now to college basketball, the pursuit of Milan Manchilovic is heating up for the Kentucky Wildcats. Reports say the Iowa State transfer and NBA draft prospect could command as much as $6 million in NIL money. And speaking of college basketball, the road to a possible reunion with former Louisville coach Rick Pitino is officially set as the Louisville Cardinals open the Players Era Tournament in Las Vegas on November 24th against Texas Tech. If they win, they could meet up with Rick Pitino and St. John's. And the Knicks crush the Cavaliers 109-93. They take a 2-0 lead in the Eastern Conference Finals. The Thunder, by the way, drawing even with the Spurs. They roll into San Antonio tonight. To baseball, now the Reds finally have momentum, and now comes a huge NL Central test. They're home this weekend to take on the St. Louis Cardinals. It'll be Cardinals righty Kyle Leahy. He's 5-3 with a 3.94 ERA against Reds newcomer Chris Panik, still searching for his first win. And horse racing trainer Todd Pletcher may once again load up the Belmont Stakes with a field of multiple contenders. That includes Kentucky Derby runner-up Renegade, but recent maiden winner Powershift could join him after the two worked out yesterday. Pletcher said both horses look sharp during the half-mile breeze. Meanwhile, Brad Cox confirmed Commandment will run in the Belmont, while Derby favorite Further Ado will skip the race. I'm Scott Fitzgerald.
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13: See, this is the music Shannon can't play on QMF.
14: No, no.
13: You gotta save this for KSR.
14: Kick me off the show. I kick myself off if I played this on QMF.
15: Oh, this is a banger, though, Shannon.
14: Yeah,
15: well, early 90s Mariah?
14: Yeah, it's pop rock. It's Mariah Carey.
13: That's because Roush was admitting to us his love for Mariah Carey during
15: this is a great
14: Did
15: summer
14: you say
15: song
14: you run
15: too.
14: Run on the treadmill to this song?
15: Not on the treadmill, but this was on my. I did the mini marathon for the first time in Louisville. Yeah. 13 miles, no big deal. You know, 13.1.
13: Yeah. Well, don't say that around Shannon. He'll tell you about how many he walked.
15: But yeah. I had some music to get me through the last 3 miles, and this was a part of it because it just, I don't know, it makes me happy, puts a smile on my face.
13: I can get behind a little Mariah Carey. 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
13: 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So, guys, we got a lot of people on the line.
15: Yeah.
13: I think they got opinions about our TV shows, our blockbuster summer movies.
15: Who knows? I'm ready to hear from them.
13: Sports takes. So let's get to the phones, Shannon. Who's up first?
11: Don. Hey, Don.
13: What's going on, Don?
12: Hey, Don.
11: No, you're Don.
12: That's good.
11: You just said hello to yourself.
12: First time, long time.
11: Yeah.
13: I'll ring the bell for you.
12: All right. There you go. Thank you. Hey, no, I'm calling about these sitcoms. Rules of Engagement is one of the best out there in my lifetime.
15: Okay. David Spade?
12: Yep. Patrick Warburton, Megan Price.
15: Okay, I dabbled with a little bit of that. I liked Patrick Warburton, great voice actor.
12: Absolutely. Yeah, I think that was 8 or 10 seasons, maybe.
15: Nice.
12: Pretty good.
13: All right, I'll add that one to my list. Anything else?
12: No, I think I am looking forward to the football season. This is the first time I've ever bought season tickets.
15: Oh, okay.
13: Welcome to the club there.
12: I'm really excited about it.
15: Well, we're fired up to see you at Kroger Field this fall. It's going to look nice too. They're cleaning it up some, going to get ready for a loaded home slate.
13: Oh, yeah.
15: Starts with the Penguins of Youngstown State, but then Alabama's coming into town. A lot of great games that we're fired up and glad you're going to be there watching them with us.
12: Oh, absolutely. That and Louisville. I'll be there for at least two games, I know for sure.
13: Well, Don, thank you. Appreciate the call. That's the one bad part about my job is I'm stuck in the studio running the football games, Nick, so I don't even get to go out there at Kroger Field and get the environment.
15: I wanted to ask you your favorite game you've been to, but that felt kind of mean.
13: Because,
15: you can't. You're in this beautiful, scenic studio.
13: Yeah, for 10 hours at a time. So it does pay the bills, but I do miss going to some games. Who's up next, dude?
11: Joe.
13: What's up, Joe?
16: Oh, thank you, gentlemen. Quickly, go back, Cass. I think their best baseball is ahead of them. I just hopefully they'll get a chance to go to the tournament. I know it's 50-50. We'll hope for the best. Quickly, is your bachelor party about the same time Mr. Barnhart's going to have his retirement party, Billy?
13: You know, I'm not sure. I'm not sure when he is leaving the university officially, but I am going, I think it's Juneteenth weekend. We're going to Chicago.
15: There you go.
16: Well, out here on Dixie Highway, we like to have a dual party if we can. You know, two's better than one. So if your bachelor party coincides with Mr. Barnhart's retirement party, oh my gosh, you talk about a celebration either at Rooster's or O'Brien's Tavern. We're going to have one, believe me. So, Billy, we love you. Congratulations on your engagement. And Mr. Barnhart, we love you. We love you. Thanks a lot. Goodbye.
13: Okay. Thank you, Joe. I appreciate the call.
15: Oh, man. Joe's, that's really in my wheelhouse. Rooster's, O'Brien's.
13: Oh, I thought you were going to talk about Mitch Barnhart and leaving. But
15: I will say, I know that when a school says they're going to hire a search firm, it's easy to be like, oh, because you can't figure it out yourself. The reason why a lot of schools hire search firms, which Kentucky is doing to find its next athletic director, the reason they do it in coaching searches is because it allows them to tamper with people who have their jobs, right? Oh, okay. So, like, you hire a third party so that technically they don't violate their contract. Exactly. I don't know if that's the case for admins. I hope that's the case for admins. The part that's frustrating of this is that Mitch is done on June 30th. He announced his retirement on, like, March 1, and they're just now hiring the search firm. What? It took you 3 months to figure out what you're... You knew you were going to hire somebody. You couldn't get the search firm going. I'm just worried that we're going to get to June 30th and we're still going to be like, okay, guys, so who's it going to be?
13: Well, they had a listening tour, and I think that took up a lot of time.
15: A lot of listening on the listening tour. Yeah.
13: I also want to give some praise to Mitch Barnhart. I think he is leaving at the right time, and sometimes that's hard to recognize. Maybe overextended his welcome a little bit too long, but for, what, 2 decades, he has really brought Kentucky athletics very far. But I kind of liken it to Mark Stoops and how he adjusted his buyout clause to allow Kentucky to pay him over several years instead of what the original contract was, which was a terrible contract by Mitch Barnhart, in which it was all due within 30 days of the termination. That went a long way to seeing the offseason of Will Stein that we are seeing now, Nick. So I do give him credit for that.
15: Yeah, it did just take the governor and a lot of people to question that sweetheart deal for it to happen.
13: I didn't mention the sweetheart deal. I didn't say anything about eating hay and rocking chairs or anything like that. We got a couple more people on the line. I think Zach is up.
15: What's
13: next.
15: Up, Zach?
13: What's up, Zach?
17: Hey, Shannon. Hey, Nick. Hey, you're doing a great job today. Hey, Billy, talking about Kentucky baseball being weak for not playing NKU. Man, that still wasn't as weak as that Tiffany Stratton interview you did this morning.
15: Wow.
13: Zach.
15: Oh, wow. Boom, roasted.
17: And what is it like being the weakest link in the KSR universe?
13: Well, you almost got it right. It's KSR, not KSI. But, Zach, I appreciate you calling in when I host the biggest radio show in the state of Kentucky to tell me that my interview was poor. I've got tickets to give away. You're not getting them, Zach, unfortunately.
18: Zach already hung up.
15: Zach
18: dropped the mic. I don't know.
13: Yeah.
15: That's pretty good. But yeah, you know what? That was a nice punch back, Billy. They're not going to knock you down. You're going to stay on your feet.
13: Caller's coming after me lately. That one yesterday. I don't know if that was Zach and he just wanted to call again.
15: Just change his name.
13: My God. You are the weakest link. Goodbye. Howard is up next. Let's take Howard and then we can get into some other things. What's up, Howard?
19: Hey, a question for Nick and one for Billy. Nick. So with Will Stein's big recruiting class in 2027, do you think we're going to have enough money to hit the transfer portal that year? And Billy, how do I get them SmackDown tickets? Your interview this morning was the best.
13: Well, see, that's how you pander.
15: Flattery will take you places.
13: Pucker up. Man's got the tickets. I mean, I'm the one deciding here, so that's a good way to do it.
15: Yeah, maybe stay on hold, and Billy will just pass them off to you.
13: You know what? You're going to be one of our contestants for the tickets just for that, Howard. How about that? So you stay on hold. Shannon, if you want to block the lines.
18: Do you want to get Howard some chapstick?
13: Oh, please. This is what happens when you're nice to the host. I mean, Zach, if Zach calls back in, we ain't going to give him the tickets. No. But, Nick, what do you think about the...
15: So this is a fair question.
13: Yeah.
15: And I know that there is one certain grown man out there who likes to say they're overpaying. Here's the reality is there's a new coach bump that comes with the territory, right?
13: Sure.
15: Like there's a lot of excitement that generates it. What Stein accomplished his resume, that has a lot to do with it. But mostly these guys are just really diligent recruiters day to day. And the other part, you listen to Will Stein talk. He comes on here. He does interviews. He is very relatable as a human. He sounds like a guy that will sit next to you at Kroger Field and be like, dude, they just got to score some freaking points, man. Like, you know, there's a relatability to him that really connects with fans, with recruits. So like, it may look like that Kentucky's spending a lot to get recruits right now. That's not really the case. They're going to make sure that there's plenty of money in the banana stand where they can be aggressive in the transfer portal to go get some guaranteed starters to fill some holes on the roster for the 27 season. So I'm not sweating it. You know, there's a lot of time between now and signing day. They're going to get more players. The deck's going to get shuffled around quite a bit. But I don't think you have to worry about from a financial standpoint if Kentucky's going to have the money to be big game hunting ahead of Stein's second season when the transfer portal opens in December.
13: Your second Arrested Development reference there, so I appreciate that.
15: The money in the banana stand, it's a good go-to. Have you ever had a frozen banana? Like the Blues would sell?
13: No.
15: It's just awful.
13: I don't think I have.
15: Horrendous, terrible summer dessert.
13: Mm.
15: If I had to, the best summer dessert, just watermelon. It's not really a dessert, but like a hot day, you get a watermelon.
13: Okay, now let me ask you something. Do you put salt on your watermelon?
15: No. I've had it, but no.
13: Okay. I am in your camp, but there are people that are going to be texting and calling in now and saying that we don't know watermelon if you don't put salt on it.
18: I am one of those people. I will put salt on it.
15: I actually prefer it to be in the little scoops too, Billy.
13: Okay.
15: Not necessarily the slice.
13: That's not as fun.
15: What? You don't like the little scoops?
13: No, I like it. It's like a piece of pizza. You got to get a little messy. You have a little watermelon. The ice cream truck is undefeated, though, around summertime. I don't even, do they even still do ice cream trucks?
15: Oh, they do. Oh, they do. Okay. Oh, yeah.
13: You get a Rocket Pop or, you know, SpongeBob with its gumball eyes or something like that.
15: Yeah, but see, I'm more of an ice cream stand guy. Give me the dipped cone. You know, you dip the cone down and you get the chocolate all over the dipped cone. Oh, so good.
13: I can get behind that. All right.
15: We got some tickets to give away,
13: right?
15: We
13: do. That's right. Call in 859-280-2287 if you'd like to go to WWE Friday Night SmackDown tonight at 7:30 p.m. at Rupp Arena. We have two tickets to give away. And, Nick, you've come up with a game here of how are we going to do it with the callers?
15: Well, I have some of my favorite wrestlers. I want to know some of our callers' favorite wrestlers. Is it a good choice? Is it a bad choice? I get to be the judge and jury to decide. You make your case. Can we do a 10-second timer for them to make their case?
13: Oh, Shannon would love that.
15: Shannon loves a 10-second timer.
18: We'll get the buzzer.
13: Okay, so we'll get the buzzer out. You call in now.
15: Yeah, make your case for your best wrestler, the best promo, before the buzzer sounds, is getting two tickets to SmackDown tonight at Rupp Arena.
13: 859-280-2287. We'll do that in our final segment here on Kentucky Sports Radio.
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13: And ahead of us, Billy Rutledge and Nick Roush had a lot of fun today. 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
20: 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It's 1-1. Who do you got, Nick?
15: I think the Spurs come home and get it done, particularly with Jalen Williams having an iffy hamstring. So give me Los Spurs.
13: Billy, yeah, I'm going Thunder. Shea's flopping again, and I think he's going to get the calls. So give me Thunder on the road tonight.
20: I'll take the Spurs. Tomorrow you got the Knicks up 2-0 over playing the Cavs. Do they go up 3-0, Nick?
15: Yeah, the Cavs had their chance when they blew that lead in game one. I think they're cooked. They'll win game four and it'll be a gentleman sweep in five.
13: Billy? No, the NBA script, the Cavs got to win at home. we'll get a game seven at Madison Square Garden. So Cavs win
20: here. Yeah, I think I'm taking the Cavs in this one too. 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
13: Now, thank you to Tiffany Stratton, who joined me for the KSR
15: pre-show. Great interview on the pre-show.
13: Today.
15: Great interview.
13: I wouldn't say it's weak at all. I'd say it was fantastic.
20: What'd she call herself? The Barbie what? The what?
13: The Buff Barbie Doll.
20: The Buff Barbie Doll. There you go.
13: And you can see her tonight at WWE Friday Night SmackDown. We're going to give away two tickets during this game. I let Howard stay on the line, so that's my contribution to this. But, Nick, I want you to decide the winner of this.
15: Okay,
13: this is your game.
15: All right.
13: So we're going to go through the list of callers. They're going to give us their favorite wrestler and why.
15: 10 seconds on the clock.
13: Shannon's got the buzzer ready to go. So here we go. Let's start it off. Tanner looks to be our first caller. Go ahead, Tanner.
3: Favorite wrestler, Danhausen, because he's awesome.
15: Okay. Is he awesome? Okay. All right. I need a little more zest, Tanner. That wasn't close to 10 seconds. You're trying to get tickets to SmackDown. I need to hear some passion, some fire from the callers. Who do we got next, Billy?
13: Jason is up next. Jason, go.
4: It's the legendary Jimmy Hart, baby. He had his pulse on the industry for years and years and years. He wrote songs for Demolition. He wrote songs for the Honky Tonk Man. He was right there with the legendary Hulk Hogan. He was on everything.
15: Right. Okay. That was a little bit closer. Yeah.
13: And he got a little after the buzzer,
20: but he's
13: too.
20: Not a wrestler. Does that count? He's a personality. I guess he did. He probably did have one or two matches over the years.
15: I bet he took a bump or two.
20: Oh, yeah. He took some bumps for sure.
15: Yeah.
13: Okay. So Jason with Jimmy Hart. Yeah. Looks like Tessa is up next. Tessa, go.
5: My favorite wrestler is the OG Sting, black with the colorful makeup and the blonde hair, not the black and white Sting. He was my favorite growing up. I used to try to do the Scorpion Death Drop on my brother.
13: Okay. I like that at the end.
15: I do too, because I can just imagine the little sister wanting to do the Scorpion Death Drop on the big brother, like on the trampoline or off the couch or something like that. That makes me happy. That makes me smile. Okay. So Tessa, okay.
13: That
15: all right.
13: That was a good answer.
15: That was Tessa. A good answer.
13: Howard is up next. Howard, what do you got?
6: The styling, profiling, limousine riding, jet flying, kiss stealing, wheeling and dealing, son of a gun, Ric Flair. Woo!
15: Man, he did it in 10 seconds,
13: yeah,
15: too.
13: Got it
15: right
13: all
15: on the money.
13: That has to be factored in, I think.
15: Yeah, that was impressive, Howard.
13: Brandon is up next. Brandon, what do you got?
7: Oh, hell yeah. Stone Cold, because who doesn't want to beat the crap out of their boss?
13: I think he had to deduct points because Stone Cold was on his Bluetooth.
8: Yeah,
13: was
8: he speakerphone?
13: Yeah, come on. Stone Cold had on his Bluetooth speaker.
15: Oh, man. I thought I was hearing Stone Cold E.T. Which,
13: you ever seen Stone Cold E.T. go up and order a couple of sliders? You're missing out.
15: Yeah. All-time YouTube video. Yeah. Do we have any more?
8: I think that's it. Yeah. So we've had Tanner. That was Danhausen.
13: He already hung up. Because
15: I think he knew he wasn't going to get those.
8: Writing
15: home.
8: Was on the wall there.
13: Yeah.
8: Jason, who Jimmy Hart was his favorite.
15: And as much as I want to give Tessa credit for Scorpion stinging her younger brothers, I do think we got to give it up to Howard for really nailing the Ric Flair promo there. Howard, you're going to SmackDown, brother.
8: Wow. Howard. See what happens when you compliment Billy R. Sports.
15: Exactly. You walk your way into some tickets. And Howard did it today here on Kentucky Sports Radio.
8: Congratulations, Howard.
15: Well done. Have fun tonight at SmackDown.
9: Thanks,
15: Howard.
9: Yes.
15: We appreciate it.
13: Taking Billy? Right. You should take Billy since you love him so much.
8: Hang on, Howard. That would be fun.
13: Hang on.
15: All right, Billy. Tuesday, Matt and Myron are going to be back on the show.
8: That's right, yeah.
15: Will we know if Malachi Moreno is back at Kentucky when Matt gets on the air at 10 a.m.
8: Well,
15: Tuesday
8: Wednesday
15: morning?
8: At midnight's the deadline.
15: Well,
8: so that's like going into Thursday.
15: Correct.
8: So I don't think we were going to know.
15: Interesting.
8: I think it'll be the last day until Moreno makes
15: the
8: last decision. I think so. I think this is all about leverage, and Moreno has all the leverage now in this situation.
15: And I think Kentucky will ultimately cave, and they will give him not a hometown discount, but they will pay him handsomely on Monday, and that will help Moreno recruit some people back. I know that some people are like, how good can Moreno be? Did you see the steps he's taken each offseason? From his junior to senior year, great crossing, completely different player. Senior year to freshman year, we thought he could be pretty good at Kentucky. We didn't think he'd be starting in the SEC. Malachi Moreno is going to come back to Kentucky. He's going to be a stud, and we're going to be fired up. Matt Myron are going to be talking about it on Tuesday.
8: Okay, I love that optimism. And perfect as we go into the Memorial Day weekend, because they need him, right? This roster looks very different if Moreno's not coming back.
15: Yes,
8: and maybe
15: very much
8: we
15: so.
8: Hit the panic button.
15: I don't want to hit any panic buttons. It's Memorial Day weekend.
8: That's right.
15: We're here to have a good time. We're here to kick off summer the right way. We keep getting good football recruiting news. We're about to get in the dog days of summer talking football. Let's get this Kentucky basketball roster set. Let's get it locked and loaded because you had Moreno and you get Momchilovich. Then the dark days of April and May, they don't seem so dark at all. They seem like Kentucky could have a contender if they're able to get both of those guys in the big blue boat.
8: We just got about 30 seconds left. Nick, I really appreciate you joining me.
15: It's a lot of fun.
8: Kentucky Sports Radio. Yeah, man. Hopefully we can do it again more often.
15: I'd certainly like to do it. And I would like to send us off with a nice message to remind people why we celebrate Memorial Day. Let's reflect on the many lives lost in the line of duty, protect our nation, and the ones who bore those losses. We thank you so much for listening. This has been Kentucky Sports Radio. He's Billy R. Sports. I'm Nick Roush.
8: Amen.
15: Matt Myron back on Tuesday.
8: Have a great weekend.
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18: Thunderstorms likely today. Otherwise, cloudy skies expected. High temperatures reach up to 74. Winds out of the south, 5 to 10 miles per hour. thunderstorms likely tonight. Lows level off around 65. Cloudy skies expected. Chance of thunderstorms tomorrow. Daytime highs approaching 79. Cloudy skies expected. Thunderstorms likely Sunday and Monday. Low 80s Sunday, upper 70s by Monday. From the Wayne Weather Center, I'm meteorologist Paul Trombley. Right now, it's 66 degrees.
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21: Kentucky Governor Andy Beshear has joined 25 other states in a federal lawsuit against the U.S. Department of Education over student loans. The coalition is challenging redefined rules that severely lower the amount of federal money students can borrow for professional and graduate degrees. The lawsuit alleges the department added unauthorized criteria that prevents students from financing their full education. A jury has found Shannon Gilday guilty but mentally ill in the 2022 murder of Jordan Morgan during a violent home invasion in Madison County. Prosecutors say Gilday shot Morgan more than 20 times. Defense attorneys argued he suffered delusions and needed the family's bunker to survive a nuclear attack. The penalty phase begins next week with capital punishment still on the table. Recent funding cuts to Kentucky's judicial branch are raising concerns about the future of specialty courts statewide. Chief Justice Deborah Hembree-Lambert is currently weighing how to allocate limited resources following House Bill 504. While core judicial functions must come first, local judges worry that successful drug courts and recovery programs could face reductions heading into the new fiscal year. A domestic violence organization in South Central Kentucky is launching a mobile outreach unit to reach survivors in rural areas. Barren River Area Safe Space secured grants to deploy the traveling vehicle, which will bring confidential advocacy services directly to people across 10 counties. Leaders say the van allows advocates to meet survivors safely without compromising their privacy in small towns. And the University of Kentucky is actively narrowing down candidates for its next athletics director as Mitch Barnhart prepares to step down on June 30th. President Eli Capiluto is already interviewing more than 80 people for the high-profile job. The new leader will also serve as CEO of Champions Blue LLC, requiring incredibly strong business and revenue management skills. I'm Travis Laird.
19: This is the Kentucky News Network.
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A song that peaked at number 22 for Eddie Money, his second hit with Two Tickets to Paradise. Why, it's Haynes Johnson. Up next, remembering one of the best in racing.

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1: I am just a cowboy, lonesome on the trail. A starry night, a campfire light.

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0: A song that peaked at number 3 for Eddie Vedder and Pearl Jam with Even Flow. Well, hi, it's Haynes Johns, remembering one of the best in racing. The shocking passing of Kyle Busch, the NASCAR star, passing yesterday at the age of 41, leaving behind 2 children and his wife. He went to the hospital just this week for an unspecified illness and never recovered. But wow, the legacy of a legend. 234 NASCAR National Series wins and 2 Cup Series titles, winning in 2015 and 2019, and 2 top 10 finishes just this year in 12 races. So they say it's hard to say that it's better than any of his fellow future Hall of Famer, Denny Hamlin. And he said in his Instagram post, "Where we've lost our Kobe Bryant. Busch's talent level was off the charts. He won so many races across NASCAR's top 3 national series that a Kyle Busch rule was instituted to limit the top level drivers from racing that often. So Busch hit a slump in recent years, but he still had it. His final victory coming just last Friday when he won the pole position and led the most laps and dominated the race." End of post from Denny Hamlin from NASCAR. But wow, what a shock, the sudden passing of Kyle Busch yesterday at the age of 41. Up next, a 1-2 punch of hits. The first number 1 for Sting and the Police, then the second top 40 hit for Duran Duran.
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6: Thunderstorms likely today. Otherwise, cloudy skies expected. High temperatures reach up to 74. Winds out of the south, 5 to 10 miles per hour. Thunderstorms likely tonight. Lows level off around 65. Cloudy skies expected. Chance of thunderstorms tomorrow. Daytime highs approaching 79. Cloudy skies expected. Thunderstorms likely Sunday and Monday. Low 80s Sunday, upper 70s by Monday. From the Wayne Weather Center, I'm meteorologist Paul Trombley. Right now, it's 66 degrees.
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0: A song that peaked at number 14 for Duran Duran with Rio, follow-up to their first hit, Hungry Like the Wolf. Well, hi, it's Haynes Johns. Up next, the Eagles get their second number one after the most recent top five hit for Bret Michaels and Poison.
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0: The Eagles' title track to that album, One of These Nights, that gave them their second number one. Well, hi, it's Haynes Johnson, your Friday morning. Glad to be part of your day. We thank you for including us as we get a running start on the Memorial Day weekend. Coming up, we'll do the very first top 40 hits for the Goo Goo Dolls and U2. And all the way next hour, the Pope, McCartney, and a wormhole? I'll have the TV show that had it all on its way out. Coming up.
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10: Thunderstorms likely today. Otherwise, cloudy skies expected. High temperatures reach up to 74. Winds out of the south, 5 to 10 miles per hour. Thunderstorms likely tonight. Lows level off around 65. Cloudy skies expected. Chance of thunderstorms tomorrow. Daytime highs approaching 79. Cloudy skies expected. Thunderstorms likely Sunday and Monday. Low 80s Sunday, upper 70s by Monday. From the Wayne Weather Center, I'm meteorologist Paul Trombley. Currently 69.
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0: 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He keeps hanging up. 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
2: A jury has found Shannon Gilday guilty but mentally ill in the murder of a Kentucky lawmaker's daughter. Gilday was convicted in the 2022 killing of Jordan Morgan, the daughter of former state lawmaker Wesley Morgan, who was shot in her bed at her father's Madison County home. Prosecutors say Gilday broke into the house and carried out a planned attack, while the defense argued severe mental illness. Gilday now faces sentencing. A former correctional officer at the Federal Medical Center in Lexington has pleaded guilty to federal charges. 32-year-old Ryan Carnahan admitted to assaulting an inmate last year, then falsifying his report. He now faces up to 20 years in prison, with sentencing set for April 20th. Ahead of Memorial Day weekend, health experts are giving advice on ways you and your children can stay healthy and safe. Brady Hopkins has more.
3: Dr. Thomas Cunningham at Norton Healthcare says head injuries are among the most common injuries they see in the emergency room over the weekend, as well as broken bones.
4: So things like wrists and ankles. Head injuries I would put into, categories of concussion, traumatic brain injury, and then, severe head injury with bleeding.
3: Meanwhile, Dr. Heather Felton, a pediatrician at Norton, is warning patients about the dangers of drowning.
5: So, unfortunately, drowning is the most common cause of death for children between the ages of 1 to 4. And so I would really encourage parents to be cautious around any amount of water.
3: Norton also says adults and children should apply sunscreen when outdoors, and doctors also recommend to check yourself and children for ticks, especially if you've been in a wooded area. I'm Brady Hopkins.
2: And a 25-year-old man is dead following a mining accident in Chavez. Officials say Preston Pollard was killed on Wednesday just after 10 o'clock while performing maintenance work at the Combs Branch Mine when part of a loader fell on him. Governor Andy Beshear shared condolences, and the mine is closed during the investigation.
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0: The first hit for the Goo Goo Dolls was named the Duke of Number 5. Why it ain't John's. Up next, the Pope,
1: McCartney, and a wormhole
0: on the TV show that had it all on its way out after.

0: A song that the bassist for Queen wrote for his soon-to-be wife, John Deacon, writing "You're My Best Friend" that peaked at number 16. May your spouse be your best friend as well. Well, hi, it's Haynes John's Mind Is. Thank you for asking. Well, here's the Pope, McCartney, and a Wormhole with the TV show that had it all on its way out last night, the final show for Stephen Colbert and The Late Show. Chatting it up with Sir Paul McCartney. Well, Pope Leo XIV, the first U.S.-born Pope, his final guest, but thankfully, he refused to come out of his dressing room because he had been supplied with the correct kind of snacks, especially hot dogs. So Sir Paul McCartney said he was just walking by in the neighborhood running some errands, and he said, well, I don't mind being your final guest. And Stephen Colbert said, okay, that'll work. So thankfully, he was there doing that and even gave Stephen Colbert a framed photo of the Beatles when they were at the Ed Sullivan Theater where they did The Late Show. Bryan Cranston was in the audience as well as Paul Rudd, Tim Meadows. They were irked. They weren't the host's final guest. And they say, you know what? You got what you deserve. Your show getting canceled. Ryan Reynolds there as well and Elvis Costello. Even former band leader Joan Baptiste. And they all joined on stage with Sir Paul McCartney, the final song of the night. Hello, goodbye. They were jamming out. Mark Hamill made an appearance. Luke Skywalker, of course. Martha Stewart, Ben Stiller, and even Robert De Niro. So there you go. And then Neil deGrasse Tyson explained why there was a wormhole in the area. And then Jon Stewart made an appearance along with Jimmy Kimmel, Jimmy Fallon, John Oliver, and Seth Meyers joining Stephen Colbert on stage for the final moments. Jimmy Kimmel Live and The Tonight Show with Jimmy Fallon were running reruns last night to steer everybody toward Stephen Colbert and the final Late Show after 11 years, 33 years with the franchise. Coming up, we'll do the first number one for Bachman Turner Overdrive after the first top five hit for The Cars.
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8: Cloudy skies this afternoon with storms likely. High of 74. South winds 5 to 10 miles per hour. Cloudy tonight. Storms likely. Lows dip down to about 65. Overcast tomorrow. Chance of thunderstorms. Highs level off around 79. 82 Sunday with storms likely. 80 Monday. Storms continue. From the Wayne Weather Center, I'm meteorologist Jennifer Wojcicki. Currently, it's 71 degrees.
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0: Bachman Turner Overdrive getting their first number one with the Ain't Seen Nothing Yet. My name is Haynes Johns, coming right back with more first number ones for the Steve Miller Band and Billy Idol.
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3: And here's Clark with the weather. 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
1: 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Winners must appear in person with proper positive legal identification. 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Prizes will not be mailed or delivered. Any winner under the age of 18 must be accompanied by a parent or legal guardian. No trade or cash equivalent will be awarded for any contest prize. Any person or persons found to be in violation of these contest rules before, during, or after the respective contest or giveaway will be disqualified and will not be eligible for future contests and giveaways.
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0: The Steve Miller Band getting their first number one with The Joker, title track to that album. Well, hi, it's Haynes Johns. On the way next, the Cray Cray song from Billy Joel, after the Spelling song from Mellencamp. And on the way next hour, the family ties connection to Elaine Bennis joining Seinfeld. What? I'll connect those twisting maze of dots coming up.
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9: Cloudy skies this afternoon with storms likely. High of 74. South winds 5 to 10 miles per hour. Cloudy tonight, storms likely. Lows dip down to about 65. Overcast tomorrow, chance of thunderstorms. Highs level off around 79. 82 Sunday with storms likely. 80 Monday, storms continue. From the Wayne Weather Center, I'm meteorologist Jennifer Wojcicki. Currently, it's 71 degrees.
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2: Federal charges are now filed in the deadly Bria bank robbery case. Lee Mowen is following the story.
3: A federal grand jury in Lexington officially indicts the Bria bank robber suspect. Braylon Weaver was indicted for a count of attempted bank robbery and two counts of causing death with a firearm in the course of a crime. The jury also found special findings that could bring the death penalty against Weaver. On the afternoon of April 30th, Weaver allegedly robbed the Chestnut Avenue U.S. Bank branch, killing employees Brianna Edwards and Brian Switzer. I'm Lee Mowen.
2: Madison County officials are reacting to the guilty verdict in the Shannon Gilday case, calling it an important step toward justice for the community. Judge Executive Reagan Taylor said the verdict brings accountability. He also thanked jurors, investigators, and first responders for their work. Prosecutors say Gilday carried out a violent home invasion in Richmond in 2022, killing Jordan Morgan, the daughter of former Kentucky lawmaker Wesley Morgan. Voter turnout varied in Kentucky's primary widely by county. The highest turnout was in Owsley County in eastern Kentucky, where more than 50% of registered voters cast ballots amid several competitive races. Elliott County registered the lowest turnout with just over 12%. State officials say rural counties with hotly contested races tended to see the strongest participation. Millions of Americans are expected to hit the road for Memorial Day weekend. AAA estimates about 45 million people will travel at least 50 miles from home between now and Monday, including more than 500,000 Kentuckians. Most travelers will be driving, and AAA says Thursday and Friday will be the busiest day on the roads. Experts say demand remains strong, even with gas prices much higher than they were last year. I'm Scott Hooper.
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0: Classic Hits, Wayne. W-A-I-N.

Yeah, just maybe a lunatic you're looking for, and you're welcome. Billy Joel with the Cray Cray song, You May Be Right, but Keep the Feather Separate. Why, it's Ames Johns, and then coming up next, the family ties connection to Elaine Bennis joining Seinfeld. Interesting. I'll connect the twisting maze of dots.

0: The first hit for the Gin Blossoms when Hey Jealousy peaked at number 25. Well, hi, it's Haynes Johns with the family ties connection to Elaine Bennis joining Seinfeld. An interesting twisting maze of dots. Of course, Julia Louis-Dreyfus, the actress that played Elaine Bennis on Seinfeld, she was on the cast of Saturday Night Live. And after she left that, she got an offer to join a spinoff for a family ties show called The Art of Being Nick, who was Mallory's boyfriend. Well, that show was not picked up, so that was not successful, but the production company that was going to do that also liked her performance in the pilot, so they wanted to put her on the show called Day by Day, which she did for 2 years, and then that got canceled. So, but in the meantime, after that got canceled, she got four scripts, the Seinfeld Chronicles, which it was called at the time, and she saw that Larry David, that she worked with on Saturday Night Live, had written them. So then she contacted him and went in to meet Jerry, and they really wanted her to do it. But she was not actually in the script for that first iteration of the show, only a 4-episode order. But thankfully, the guy that had some special programming influence wanted to do that because he really liked the whole scripts. So his name is Rick Ludwin. So he pushed it through, and he's the one that got Seinfeld on the air and believed in it, and that's how it became a huge hit. So he says, our Elaine Bennis, played by Julia Louis-Dreyfus, says, we have Rick Ludwin to thank for the show actually getting on and becoming such a huge hit. So, wow, who knew? All that leading through two cancellations of sitcoms, but hey, landed her one of the biggest roles ever in TV history. Coming up, nothing to do and all day to do it. Yeah, what day of the week is that? Styx explains more after Night Ranger and their highest chart success.
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4: Cloudy skies this afternoon with storms likely. High of 74. South winds 5 to 10 miles per hour. Cloudy tonight. Storms likely. Lows sit down to about 65. Overcast tomorrow. Chance of thunderstorms. Highs level off around 79. 82 Sunday with storms likely. 80 Monday. Storms continue. From the Wayne Weather Center, I'm meteorologist Jennifer Wojcicki. Currently 72.
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0: So it's not just me. 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My name is Haynes Johns. 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

0: The highest chart success for Semisonic when Closing Time peaked at number 11. My name is Haynes Johns. Up next is the Dave Matthews Band. After ELO, In a Bad Way When You're Gone, they explain more next. And coming up next hour, the nine-month-old cat that used up all nine of its lives with a fall from a high-rise balcony. Yikes, I'll have how high and how it miraculously survived coming up.
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7: Cloudy skies expected this afternoon with thunderstorms likely. Daytime highs approaching 75. South winds 5 to 10 miles per hour. Cloudy skies expected again tonight. Thunderstorms likely. Lows level off around 65. Chance for storms tomorrow. High of 79. Cloudy skies expected. Low 80s. Sunday, upper 70s by Monday. From the Wayne Weather Center, I'm meteorologist Jennifer Wojcicki. Currently 75.
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1: This is the Kentucky News Network.
2: A jury has found Shannon Gilday guilty but mentally ill in the murder of a Kentucky lawmaker's daughter. Gilday was convicted in the 2022 killing of Jordan Morgan, the daughter of former state lawmaker Wesley Morgan, who was shot in her bed at her father's Madison County home. Prosecutors say Gilday broke into the house and carried out a planned attack, while the defense argued severe mental illness. Gilday now faces sentencing. A former correctional officer at the Federal Medical Center in Lexington has pleaded guilty to federal charges. 32-year-old Ryan Carnahan admitted to assaulting an inmate last year, then falsifying his report. He now faces up to 20 years in prison, with sentencing set for April 20th. Ahead of Memorial Day weekend, health experts are giving advice on ways you and your children can stay healthy and safe. Brady Hopkins has more.
3: Dr. Thomas Cunningham at Norton Healthcare says head injuries are among the most common injuries they see in the emergency room over the weekend, as well as broken bones.
4: So things like wrists and ankles.

0: Head injuries, I would put into, categories of concussion, traumatic brain injury, and then, severe head injury with bleeding.
1: Meanwhile, Dr. Heather Felton, a pediatrician at Norton, is warning patients about the dangers of drowning.
2: So, unfortunately, drowning is the most common cause of death for children between the ages of 1 to 4. And so, I would really encourage parents to be cautious around any amount of water.
1: Norton also says adults and children should apply sunscreen when outdoors, and doctors also recommend to check yourself and children for ticks, especially if you've been in a wooded area. I'm Brady Hopkins.
3: And a 25-year-old man is dead following a mining accident in Chavez. Officials say Preston Pollard was killed on Wednesday just after 10 o'clock while performing maintenance work at the Combs Branch mine when part of a loader fell on him. Governor Andy Beshear shared condolences, and the mine is closed during the investigation.
4: This is the Kentucky News Network.
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Dave Matthews Band, a song he wrote for the crush he has on his wife. It peaked at number 20. Well, hi, it's Haynes Johns, and coming up next, the nine-month-old cat that used up all nine lives with its fall from a high-rise balcony. I'll have how high and how it miraculously survived after Def Leppard.

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2: Cloudy skies expected this afternoon with thunderstorms likely. Daytime highs approaching 75. South winds 5 to 10 miles per hour. Cloudy skies expected again tonight. Thunderstorms likely. Lows level off around 65. Chance for storms tomorrow. High of 79. Cloudy skies expected. Low 80s Sunday. Upper 70s by Monday. From the Wayne Weather Center, I'm meteorologist Jennifer Wojcicki. Currently 73.
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0: Alien Ant Farm with their version of the Michael Jackson hit, Smooth Criminal. Well, hiya, Change Challenge, on your Friday, and happy birthday today to Bernie Taupin, the amazing lyricist that partners with Elton John for the hits. He turns 76. Morrissey, first name, Stephen, the singer, turning 67. Brooke Smith, she plays Dr. Erica Hahn on Grey's Anatomy. She turns 59. Michael Kelly, for the Jack Ryan TV series, turning 57. Naomi Campbell, the amazing actress and supermodel, turning 56. Sean Gunn from Gilmore Girls and Marvel Cinematic Universe, where he plays Kraglin in the Guardians of the Galaxy movie series. He turns 52. Amazing Olympic speed skater Apollo Ono, turning 44. Tennis great Novak Djokovic, turning 39. And Cameron Bikondova, she played Catwoman in the Gotham TV series. She turns 27. If it's your birthday or anniversary, we wish you the best. Coming up next, Beatle George Harrison with his third solo, number one, after the first single released by Journey that featured their new lead singer, Steve Perry.
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0: Beatle George Harrison with his third solo number one with Got My Mind Set on You. My name is Haynes Johns. Thank you for letting me be a part of your day. I hope the rest of your Friday goes smoothly. Keep it here because we've got lots more of your favorites on the way to sing along with, not only today, but all Memorial Day weekend. So keep it here because we will keep you entertained and having lots of fun together, but especially as we honor the fallen. That's why we have Memorial Day for Memorial Day specifically on Monday, but we do honor the fallen all weekend for their service and sacrifice. Coming up, of course, you got lots of parades going on, cookouts, camping, maybe road trips or fireworks, and of course the Indy 500 coming up, but we have the soundtrack for that fun weekend, so keep it right here. And yeah, have lots of fun with family and friends, but remember, never ever drink and drive. So it's a fun, safe, happy holiday weekend for everyone. Coming up next for us, the first solo hit for Eric Clapton, the first top five hit for Creedence.
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4: Thunderstorms likely this afternoon. Otherwise, cloudy skies expected. High temperatures reach up to 74. Southerly winds 8 to 15 miles per hour. Thunderstorms likely tonight. Lows of aloft around 63. Cloudy skies expected. Thunderstorms likely tomorrow. Daytime highs approaching 79. Overcast skies. Storms likely Sunday and Monday. From the Wayne Weather Center, I'm meteorologist Jennifer Wojcicki. Right now, it's 71 degrees.
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2: A state prison guard has been placed under arrest after he attempted to smuggle illegal narcotics into the facility where he worked. Joe Lincoln has more.
3: 60-year-old Joe Kress was fired Friday from the Eastern Kentucky Correctional Complex in West Liberty, Kentucky. It's reported that when Kress went through a security checkpoint, he was found with 112 half-strips of Suboxone hidden in one of his boots. A search of his vehicle also produced $3,000 in $100 bills. He's been charged with official misconduct, promoting contraband, and trafficking in a controlled substance. He's set to be arraigned on May 26th. In a statement, the Department of Corrections said, quote, the department remains committed to protecting both inmates and correctional employees by continually evaluating and strengthening contraband prevention efforts. I'm Joe Lincoln.
2: Congressman Thomas Massie is rejecting claims of voter tampering after losing the Kentucky Republican primary. In a social media post today, Massie said he does not believe the loss was caused by fraudulent votes, mail-in ballots, hacking, or counting errors. He added that while he respects those who want to double-check the results, he will not request a recount. The longtime lawmaker lost the race to Ed Galrine for Kentucky's 4th Congressional District. And Florence police have made an arrest after a road rage incident turned violent. Brady Hopkins has those details.
4: Police say the incident happened Friday morning around 7:24 near Dixie Highway in Industrial Road. Investigators say the confrontation started earlier near Turkeyfoot Road, where two drivers became upset over each other's driving. As both vehicles traveled west on Industrial Road into Florence, police say 31-year-old Devin Holston fired a shot at another driver near the Dixie Highway intersection. No one was hurt, and Holston was arrested and charged with first-degree wanted endangerment. I'm Brady Hopkins.
2: I'm Sandy Collins.
1: This is the Kentucky News Network.
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John Fogerty and CCR. Fogerty is touring with Steve Winwood this summer. I'm Ken Cocker. Thanks so much for joining me. Hello, weekend. I missed you. Glad to have you back. And it's going to be a long one. Weekend sticking around for 3 days this time around. Looking forward to that. Van Halen will be here in a bit. And REO Speedwagon as well. Our usual features coming up, including Born on Dates of the Lates and Greats, Milestones and Memories, and also music headlines, all on the docket for later on today. Now, though, a classic back to the 1980s, Genesis.

0: Well, the name of the album was, and the year it came out was, 1984. Panama was on that LP as well. Van Halen and Jump, and this is Ken Cocker. Appreciate you being along. Hello, weekend. I missed you. Glad to have you back. Great music coming up from Billy Joel here in a bit, and some vintage REO Speedwagon. Hang on.
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8: Thunderstorms likely this afternoon. Otherwise, cloudy skies expected. High temperatures reach up to 74. Southerly winds 8 to 15 miles per hour. Thunderstorms likely tonight. Lows level off around 63. Cloudy skies expected. Thunderstorms likely tomorrow. Daytime highs approaching 79. Overcast skies. Storms likely Sunday and Monday. From the Wayne Weather Center, I'm meteorologist Jennifer Wojcicki. Currently 69.
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0: Billy Joel and Big Shot. We're doing the cruise. And this is Ken Cocker. Great music coming your way from Bob Seger. In just a little while, Bob just celebrated his birthday here not too long ago, as a matter of fact. And I'm going to play you some Billy Squire lined up in a bit. And we're going to take a look-see at music headlines. Stay with us.
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1: 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Winners must appear in person with proper positive legal identification. 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Prizes will not be mailed or delivered. Any winner under the age of 18 must be accompanied by a parent or legal guardian. No trade or cash equivalent will be awarded for any contest prize. Any person or persons found to be in violation of these contest rules before, during, or after the respective contest or giveaway will be disqualified and will not be eligible for future contests and giveaways. Classic Hits, Wayne, W-A-I-N. 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

0: Lonely Tonight, it's Billy Squire. That's a good song, ain't it? That's Ken Cocker. That little band from Texas, ZZ Top, coming up. And Billy Gibbons, by the way, is going to be part of that Crosswords Music Festival that stars Eric Clapton, coming up in Austin, Texas, later in September. And we got a song, as I mentioned, by ZZ Top, coming your way in a bit. While we had the chance, a quick look at music headlines. Smashing Pumpkins have announced a fall tour that'll have 30 dates across the U.S. Dennis LaCourriere, he was best known, of course, as the lead singer for Dr. Hook. He has passed at the age of 76. And now in bookstores, a new biography, Ringo, A Fab Life, about the Beatle drummer, of course, and written by Tom Doyle. Paul McCartney leads the list of the richest people in the U.K. He's worth $1.4 billion. And there you have a no holes in his shoes. There you have a look-see at the music headlines for today.
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7: Storms likely tonight, otherwise cloudy skies expected. Lows dip down to about 63, winds out of the south, 8 to 15 miles per hour. Cloudy skies expected tomorrow, thunderstorms likely, daytime highs approaching 79. Lows level off around 61, tomorrow night, chance of thunderstorms. 82 Sunday, with thunderstorms likely, 80 Monday, storms continue. From the Wayne Weather Center, I'm meteorologist Jennifer Wojcicki. Right now, 69.
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2: Federal charges are now filed in the deadly Brea bank robbery case. Lee Mowen is following the story.
3: A federal grand jury in Lexington officially indicts the Brea bank robber suspect. Braylon Weaver was indicted for a count of attempted bank robbery and two counts of causing death with a firearm in the course of a crime. The jury also found special findings that could bring the death penalty against Weaver. On the afternoon of April 30th, Weaver allegedly robbed the Chestnut Avenue U.S. Bank branch, killing employees Brianna Edwards and Brian Switzer. I'm Lee Mowen.
2: Madison County officials are reacting to the guilty verdict in the Shannon Gilday case, calling it an important step toward justice for the community. Judge Executive Reagan Taylor said the verdict brings accountability. He also thanked jurors, investigators, and first responders for their work. Prosecutors say Gilday carried out a violent home invasion in Richmond in 2022, killing Jordan Morgan, the daughter of former Kentucky lawmaker Wesley Morgan. Voter turnout varied in Kentucky's primary widely by county. The highest turnout was in Owsley County in eastern Kentucky, where more than 50% of registered voters cast ballots amid several competitive races. Elliott County registered the lowest turnout with just over 12%. State officials say rural counties with hotly contested races tended to see the strongest participation. Millions of Americans are expected to hit the road for Memorial Day weekend. AAA estimates about 45 million people will travel at least 50 miles from home between now and Monday, including more than 500,000 Kentuckians. Most travelers will be driving, and AAA says Thursday and Friday will be the busiest day on the roads. Experts say demand remains strong, even with gas prices much higher than they were last year. I'm Scott Hooper.
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And burning for you in the Blue Oyster Cults, Ken Cocker, the Friday before Memorial Day. Hope the boss lets you go just a little bit earlier than usual today. Some bosses do. They do it at radio stations. Not with us, though. Office staff, yeah. Salespeople, yeah. DJs, nope. You got to work your regular shift. That's a good thing I enjoy doing this. John Mellencamp.

0: And you got Collective Soul. My name is Ken Cocker. So pleased you could join us here as we ease in down the Friday highway. Well, you got a lot of great sporting events going. I got the NBA, not the finals yet, but the conference finals happening. And then you've got the WNBA in action, baseball in full swing. And also, you got some great races coming up. You've got the Indianapolis 500, and that is going to be on Sunday. And Caitlin Clark, one of my favorite players, no doubt, from the WNBA. Unfortunately, she was injured on Wednesday. I'm not sure whether she's going to play tonight or not, but she is going to be the grand marshal for the big race on Sunday.
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10: Storms likely tonight. Otherwise, cloudy skies expected. Lows dip down to about 63. Winds out of the south, 8 to 15 miles per hour. Cloudy skies expected tomorrow. Thunderstorms likely. Daytime highs approaching 79. Lows level off around 61. Tomorrow night, chance of thunderstorms. 82 Sunday, with thunderstorms likely. 80 Monday, storms continue. From the Wayne Weather Center, I'm meteorologist Jennifer Wojcicki. Right now, 69.
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0: China Grove is the Doobie Brother. And I'm Ken Cocker. That's from the album The Captain and Me. Thanks for joining us. We're going to take a look at the Born on Dates of the Lates and Greats coming in a while, and also Milestones and Memories, a band that only had one album and one hit single, and they stopped. And I never could figure it out, but that's their boss, Greg Alexander, decided he wanted to produce and sing and write for other people. New Radicals are coming up.
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0: Pour some sugar on me. Def Leppard, Ken Cocker. Hello, weekend. I missed you. Glad to have you back. Great music coming your way in just a little bit, so I want you to hang on. From the Electric Light Orchestra, now look at the born on dates of the lates and greats. The Unabomber, Ted Kaczynski, born this day in 1942, and he died a couple of years back. Now, Tommy John, the pitcher who the surgery was named after. Tommy John is 83. Bernie Taupin, lyricist for Elton John, is 76. Model and actress Naomi Campbell's 56 today. Maggie Q, a great actress. She was in Die Hard and Mission Impossible. She is celebrating birthday number 47. And the tennis player Novak Djokovic is 39 this day. And there you have it. Look at the born on dates of the lates and greats and milestones and memories coming up next hour.
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4: Storms likely tonight, otherwise cloudy skies expected. Lows dip down to about 63, winds out of the south, 8 to 15 miles per hour. Cloudy skies expected tomorrow, thunderstorms likely, daytime highs approaching 79. Lows level off around 61, tomorrow night, chance of thunderstorms. 82 Sunday, with thunderstorms likely, 80 Monday, storms continue. From the Wayne Weather Center, I'm meteorologist Jennifer Wojcicki. Right now, 69.
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2: A state prison guard's been placed under arrest after he attempted to smuggle illegal narcotics into the facility where he worked. Joe Lincoln has more.
3: 60-year-old Joe Kress was fired Friday from the Eastern Kentucky Correctional Complex in West Liberty, Kentucky. It's reported that when Kress went through a security checkpoint, he was found with 112 half strips of Suboxone hidden in one of his boots. A search of his vehicle also produced $3,000 in $100 bills. He's been charged with official misconduct, promoting contraband, and trafficking in a controlled substance. He's set to be arraigned on May 26th. In a statement, the Department of Corrections said, quote, the department remains committed to protecting both inmates and correctional employees by continually evaluating and strengthening contraband prevention efforts. I'm Joe Lincoln.
2: Congressman Thomas Massey is rejecting claims of voter tampering after losing the Kentucky Republican primary. In a social media post today, Massey said he does not believe the loss was caused by fraudulent votes, mail-in ballots, hacking, or counting errors. He added that while he respects those who want to double-check the results, he will not request a recount. The longtime lawmaker lost the race to Ed Galrine for Kentucky's 4th Congressional District. And Florence police have made an arrest after a road rage incident turned violent. Brady Hopkins has those details.
4: Police say the incident happened Friday morning around 7:24 near Dixie Highway in Industrial Road. Investigators say the confrontation started earlier near Turkeyfoot Road, where two drivers became upset over each other's driving. As both vehicles traveled west on Industrial Road into Florence, police say 31-year-old Devin Holston fired a shot at another driver near the Dixie Highway intersection. No one was hurt, and Holston was arrested and charged with first-degree wanted endangerment. I'm Brady Hopkins.
2: I'm Sandy Collins.
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0: Rocking the Casbah, you got it. That's the Clash. And this is Ken Cocker, and Billy Idol is going to be coming your way in a bit. I mentioned earlier we're going to have a look-see at the Milestones and Memories. Hang on.
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0: More. Billy Idol. Rebel Yell, he goes into the Rock and Roll Hall of Fame, of course, coming up on November the 14th. And this is Ken Cocker. Well, have you ever heard of Catherine Legg? She is a female race car driver, and she is astonishing is the best word I can think. This is unbelievable. She's going to be in the Indianapolis 500, okay? That'll be starting on Sunday morning. She's going to race those 500 miles, hopefully win, and then jump on a plane and fly to Charlotte, North Carolina, which is about an hour and 15 minutes by a flight away. And she's going to participate in the Coca-Cola 600 that evening in Charlotte, a total of 1,100 miles of... This is not a, it's not, you're on vacation. This is competitive driving. She's going to drive soon, try to do something that's only been done one time in history and never by a woman. And I'm just really amazed. And she has said herself that, look, weather could be a factor in either location or in the plane flight that could slow things down and make it not happen. But she's going to give it a try. Catherine Legg. Google her. She is pretty astonishing.
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7: Storms likely tonight, otherwise cloudy skies expected. Lows dip down to about 63, winds out of the south, 8 to 15 miles per hour. Cloudy skies expected tomorrow, thunderstorms likely, daytime highs approaching 79. Lows level off around 61, tomorrow night, chance of thunderstorms. 82 Sunday, with thunderstorms likely, 80 Monday, storms continue. From the Wayne Weather Center, I'm meteorologist Jennifer Wojcicki. Right now, 69.
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0: Dan Hartman on lead. Come on and take a free ride from the early 70s. That's the Edgar Winter Group. I love that song. I love their other song that came out around the same time. It was a huge hit called Frankenstein. It was an instrumental, but really, really a good tune. And man, oh man, I can't tell you how much I like it. Hey, we got some Eagles coming up from the 1979 album, The Long Run, for you here in just a little bit. So please, don't go anywhere.
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0: Heartache Tonight, back in 1979. That was quite a year. The On the Long Run. The Eagles, of course, are continuing to tour through this year. Don Henley says they'll not tour after this. And they've set up some more dates at the Sphere in Vegas. If you're headed that way, two dates in September so far, and four dates in Thanksgiving, including right around Thanksgiving holiday. Eurythmics are going to be here in a bit, but while we had the chance, I thought we'd take a look-see at what were we going to look at? I lost track of it. Here we go. The milestones and memories for today. Hey, it's Friday. What can I tell you? 1956, the Bob Hope Show aired for the last time on NBC. 1962, the Emmy Awards. Bob Newhart won for his first show, not the one that came out in the 70s, but the early 60s. Hazel Booth won for Shirley, and for the Defenders, E.G. Marshall. 1966, at the Emmy Awards, Dick Van Dyke and Mary Tyler Moore were winners for the Dick Van Dyke Show, and The Fugitive won for Best Drama. Back in 1985, the 14th James Bond movie, A View to a Kill, was released. Christopher Walken was in that. And in 1990, Microsoft released a little thing called Windows 3.0. And there you have the milestones and memories this day.
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8: Storms likely tonight. Otherwise, cloudy skies expected. Lows dip down to about 63. Winds out of the south, 8 to 15 miles per hour. Cloudy skies expected tomorrow. Thunderstorms likely. Daytime highs approaching 79. Lows level off around 61. Tomorrow night, chance of thunderstorms. 82 Sunday, with thunderstorms likely. 80 Monday, storms continue. From the Wayne Weather Center, I'm meteorologist Jennifer Wojcicki. Right now, 69.
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1: This is the Kentucky News Network.
2: Federal charges are now filed in the deadly Brea bank robbery case. Lee Mowen is following the story.
3: A federal grand jury in Lexington officially indicts the Brea bank robber suspect. Braylon Weaver was indicted for a count of attempted bank robbery and two counts of causing death with a firearm in the course of a crime. The jury also found special findings that could bring the death penalty against Weaver. On the afternoon of April 30th, Weaver allegedly robbed the Chestnut Avenue U.S. Bank branch, killing employees Brianna Edwards and Brian Switzer. I'm Lee Mowen.
2: Madison County officials are reacting to the guilty verdict in the Shannon Gilday case, calling it an important step toward justice for the community. Judge Executive Reagan Taylor said the verdict brings accountability. He also thanked jurors, investigators, and first responders for their work. Prosecutors say Gilday carried out a violent home invasion in Richmond in 2022, killing Jordan Morgan, the daughter of former Kentucky lawmaker Wesley Morgan. Voter turnout varied in Kentucky's primary widely by county. The highest turnout was in Owsley County in eastern Kentucky, where more than 50% of registered voters cast ballots amid several competitive races. Elliott County registered the lowest turnout with just over 12%. State officials say rural counties with hotly contested races tended to see the strongest participation. Millions of Americans are expected to hit the road for Memorial Day weekend. AAA estimates about 45 million people will travel at least 50 miles from home between now and Monday, including more than 500,000 Kentuckians. Most travelers will be driving, and AAA says Thursday and Friday will be the busiest day on the roads. Experts say demand remains strong, even with gas prices much higher than they were last year. I'm Scott Hooper.
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Fred Turner has the lead vocals on that from 1973, and the Bachman Turner Overdrive, Let It Ride. This is Ken Cocker. Stick around for Aerosmith coming your way in just a bit, and this is a guy we're going to play now for you, passed much, much too soon. He used to be the lead singer with the Edgar Wintergroup, talking about Dan Hartman, and every one of the time I hear this song, I really, I like it more every time. I Can Dream About You.

0: Well, when you hear that Aerosmith had to retire because of damage to the vocal cords of Steven Tyler, you see why when he sings that song every night for a while. Wow, what it takes. A lot of vocal gymnastics there. And this is Ken Cocker. Have you ever had Schlitz beer in your life? I remember as a kid, my dad used to drink that on occasion, and I would remember seeing it on the floor next to wherever he would be working on the weekend. And Schlitz has been around 175 years, and sadly, tomorrow it will be brewed for the last time. John Waite's coming up, and the Cars as well.
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8: Storms likely tonight, otherwise cloudy skies expected. Lows dip down to about 63, winds out of the south, 8 to 15 miles per hour. Cloudy skies expected tomorrow, thunderstorms likely, daytime highs approaching 79. Lows level off around 61, tomorrow night, chance of thunderstorms. 82 Sunday, with thunderstorms likely, 80 Monday, storms continue. From the Wayne Weather Center, I'm meteorologist Jennifer Wojcicki. Right now, 69.
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She says, "Hey babe, take a walk on the wild side."

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New York City is the place where they said, hey babe, take a walk on the wild.

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0: Benjamin Orr. Rick Ocasek led that band. Sadly, they're both gone now, but what a legacy of great music they leave. The Cars. New wave, back when they started, but more mainstream by the time the mid-80s rolled around. My best friend's girl, stick around. Just a bit, we're going to have some Yes for you, and Jackson Browne's coming up. And how about some Kenny Loggins as well, with a song from a movie that came out just about 41 years ago.
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1: 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Winners must appear in person with proper positive legal identification. 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Prizes will not be mailed or delivered. Any winner under the age of 18 must be accompanied by a parent or legal guardian. No trade or cash equivalent will be awarded for any contest prize. Any person or persons found to be in violation of these contest rules before, during, or after the respective contest or giveaway will be disqualified and will not be eligible for future contests and giveaways.
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0: Doctor My Eyes, Jackson Brown. And I'm Ken Cocker. And what are we looking at? Kenny Loggins from Footloose, movie starring... you were thinking another movie, like, right? You were thinking about Top Gun. That was 40 years ago. 41 years ago, that was Kenny Loggins with Footloose, and Kevin Bacon was the star of that. And while we had the chance, I thought we would go ahead and take a look at music headlines and kind of see if there's anything here that piques your interest about a particular artist or group. The Fix have announced a U.S. tour this summer with dates beginning in mid-July. Jack Douglas, a great producer. He worked for Cheap Trick and John Lennon, Aerosmith, and others, has passed at the age of 80. Journey has added more dates to their farewell tour. And Billy Idol going to be honored with the American Music Awards Lifetime Achievement Award this month. And by the way, he'll be inducted into the Rock and Roll Hall of Fame. That's coming up in November. And there you have it, a look at the music headlines today.
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6: Storms likely tonight. Otherwise, cloudy skies expected. Lows dip down to about 63. Winds out of the south, 8 to 15 miles per hour. Cloudy skies expected tomorrow. Thunderstorms likely. Daytime highs approaching 79. Lows level off around 61. Tomorrow night, chance of thunderstorms. 82 Sunday, with thunderstorms likely. 80 Monday, storms continue. From the Wayne Weather Center, I'm meteorologist Jennifer Wojcicki. Right now, 69.
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